Yeah, that is Lucy Liebe and Opik, and a tune called Deliverance. Before that, out of Los Angeles in California, Big Leaf, and a tune called When I Was Young. And in there as well, also hailing from California, the sound of Smushy. And Leave the City, Take 17 was the name of the song that you heard. You're tuned to After Hours on 103.2 Dublin City FM. It's Dave Barry, and we're here till 2 a.m.

Yeah, the sound of British producer Will Dory, better known as Skin Shape, and a tune called The Ocean. In there as well, Pale Jay and In Your Corner. And before that, the sound of Avje and a tune called Black Jungle. 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It's Dave Berry. Here till 2 a.m.

0: Yeah, great tune there. The sound of Pete Molinari, a British singer-songwriter, Pete Molinari, and a tune called Always Letting Go in there as well. Miguel Marco, and a tune called Eternity. Eternity from Miguel Marco. You're tuned to After Hours 103.2, Dublin City FM. It's Dave Perry, here till 2 a.m.
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4: Hiya, I'm Meg, and this is Loving and Listening Live, your go-to guide to the hottest live concerts in Dublin. This month is full of big names and big gigs. You definitely won't be getting bored. I'll tell you that much. You heard it right. Zayn is coming to Ireland for the first time ever since One Direction. Stop. I think I'm going to cry. This being his largest solo tour date ever, we can only expect the best. Zayn is going to be in the Three Arena on the 14th of May. Next up, we have indie pop group The Neighbourhood on their world tour. From Sweater Weather to Daddy Issues, it is hit after hit. So don't miss it. Tell your neighbour. They're playing in the Three Arena on the 17th of May. If there's grungy guitar grooves and incredible raw vocals, it's Sir Chloe. With influence from Georgian chants and funeral dirges, the gig in the Academy is going to be nothing short of personal. Who knows if you get a chance to be this close again? Playing on the 18th of May. By Doja Cat on her first ever world tour. From outfits and energy to vocals, it's gonna be chaotic in the best way. In the Doja way. Playing in the Three Arena, May 19th. With Zayn's first solo gig in Ireland and The Neighbourhood's and Doja's first world tour, it's gonna be a good direction. I'm Meg, and that was Loving and Listening Live.
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Yeah, some great new Irish tunes there, just there, courtesy of Anna Lee, a tune called She's Got This. Before that, Dublin-based singer and songwriter Yulai, and the song called Alex, and before that again, Oisin Leahy Furlong, also known as Animo Drive, and a wonderful tune called Out Like a Light. You're tuned to After Hours on 103.2 Dublin City FM. It's Dave Barry, here till 2.

Yeah, the sound of Eve St. Jones there and her version of The Weeknd's I Feel It Coming. Before that, Glam Beats Corporation and their version of The Weeknd's Blinding Lights, doing a nice job with that. And in there as well, hailing from Newcastle in County Down, the sound of Lemonade Shoelace, a great name for a band. Soul Syndrome, the name of the tune in question, courtesy of Lemonade Shoelace. You're tuned to After Hours 103.2, Dublin City FM. Dave Barry, here till 2.

Yeah, that's the sound of Sun Little there, and a tune called Mad About You. In there as well, Smoke City, and a tune called Without You. You have been tuned to After Hours on 103.2 Dublin City FM. That's about it from me for this evening. I've been Dave Barry. Do hope you enjoy the show this evening. We'll be back same time next week. That's at 12 midnight until 2 a.m. So until we talk again, it's goodbye from me, and goodbye from everyone at the station. Enjoy the rest of your week. Good night.

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3: Andy Sachs and Miranda Priestley are reunited in the long-awaited sequel The Devil Wears Prada 2 out in cinemas on the 1st of May. All the main cast are set to return, with Meryl Streep's Miranda remaining as cutthroat as ever.
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3: 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Terror quickly ensues as hotel staff warn him of suspected paranormal activity.
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3: 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It follows a skeptical new mayor who dismisses residents' warnings that the town is cursed.
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10: Hey, good morning. Happy Tuesday. Welcome to Good Morning Dublin. 2 hours of big chats and big tunes ahead to take you all the way through until midday. Thank you to Helen and the team for this morning's live drive, keeping things moving all across town. And they're back again tomorrow morning from 7 a.m. On the show today, Ameline is joined once more by Sarah Louise. They'll be discussing work-life balance. Now a trend on social media to showcase what you did before and after work. Sarah Louise shares her tips on how not to let work become your entire life. And this week, Charlene Burton catches up with Tara McLean as they chat about her career as a singer, how the industry has changed since she joined, and becoming independent from touring with Dido to touring

Hey, I'm Stephen with the latest showbiz update on 103.2 Dublin City FM. Actor Michael Sheen, Ross Kemp and James Blunt are among the stars confirmed for the upcoming series of Celebrity Traitors. Miranda Hart and Little Mix star Leanne Pinnock are also heading to the Scottish Castle to try win £100,000 for charity. The game follows contestants known as Faithfuls as they try to find out who the traitor is amongst them. There could be new Rolling Stones music on the way. The iconic rock band have shared a short video on their Instagram account featuring their tongue and lips logo and an unnamed song in the background. They've captioned the post with a CD emoji, prompting fans to think they'll be releasing a new record very soon. And Netflix is releasing a movie in cinemas for the first time. Greta Gerwig's Narnia, the Magician's Nephew, will be on the big screen for 7 weeks before it lands on the streaming service next April. The company says it's made the decision based on Narnia's broad appeal. That's your latest showbiz update on 103.2 Dublin City FM.

0: Dublin City FM, playing more of the music you love. What a great song. Paddy Smith and Because the Night. It's Stephen Davey here, 087-179-1032 at Dublin City FM on social media. How you can get in touch with the show, as always. And it's time to put you to the test for Tuesday morning. Dublin City FM's head wrecker. See if you can figure out the answer to this. This will happen to around 20% of drivers today. What is it? This will happen to around 20% of drivers today. Any idea what the answer might be? Let us know. You can text, you can WhatsApp, you can send it into us on social media if you reckon you know what the answer is. This will happen to 20% of drivers today. We'll tell you what the answer is before 11 o'clock. More great music to play for you too. Olivia Dean and Usher coming up next.
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0: Dublin City FM, playing more of the music you love. It's Good Morning Dublin for Tuesday, the 12th of May. Stephen Daly here. Hope your morning is going well. And 087-179-1032 at Dublin City FM on social media, where you can get in touch. Delighted to be joined on the show once again today by Ameline, who's standing by with Sarah Louise from Impulse Recruitment. They'll be discussing work-life balance, now a trend on social media. It's to showcase what you did before and after work. And Sarah Louise shares some great tips on how not to let work become your entire life.
1: Good morning, you're listening to Dublin City FM. My name is Amelie and I'm joined once again this week by Sarah Louise. How are you doing this morning?
2: I'm great, Amelie, and thanks so much for having me back.
1: No problem at all. This week we're talking about all about the 9 to 5 and how to balance it. This is a huge trend I'm seeing on Instagram and TikTok at the moment, especially with like the Gen Z generation. They're talking about how to not make work your entire life, how to do things before work, after work, and not let your whole work life consume you. So what's your opinion on how to best balance the 9 to 5?
2: That's such a big, huge question. And I swear to God, there's a lot of people who are out there, and be honest, if you're sitting there listening today, this morning, think about, be honest, like how many of us actually finish work and are still thinking about emails, deadlines, tomorrow's to-do list, today's to-do list, all of that. So I think, you know, without letting your job take over your life, there's a lot of things that you can do. And I suppose that's one of the top things at the moment. A lot of candidates, people out there looking for jobs, are in that kind of, I suppose, spin of they can't stop thinking about work, or the work has taken over their life, let's say. So if you are in a 9 to 5 role, or even like a different type of shift role, what I would say is the first thing to do would be stop glorifying busy. Mm-hmm. So the amount of candidates we're interviewing people, and we would say to them, you know, how is your work at the moment? Oh, it's very busy. I'm very busy. And I'd say, okay, that's no problem at all. But somewhere along the way, being busy became a badge of honor. So really, we don't really notice ourselves. And I did so much research about this recently, but the constant busyness isn't success. Like it's really not. Like, we like to keep busy, but we forget that the more busy that you try and keep in your work and keeping busy outside of work with your work, it's burnout waiting to happen.
1: Yeah.
2: So it's important to always remind ourselves, and it might sound so small, but it's so big, that busy doesn't always mean productive, like it doesn't definitely mean fulfilled. So yes, we have our job, and that is a part of our life where we love and we might adore, or we could be on a new road to make a better work-life balance and gain a new role where we really, really are impressed and inspired by it. However, you know, being busy, if you're busy, it's, you know, it's a negative, because I think we need to kind of start letting ourselves realize that this is only part of our life.
1: Yeah. I think this is a big thing with creatives as well, because then you get into the topic of people who don't have a 9 to 5 office job, but people who are creatives, for example, work in the music industry, film industry, art industry, anything in the creative realm. There is no 9 to 5. You're constantly working, especially if you're a freelancer or you're someone with your own business.
2: Yeah.
1: The 9 to 5 has completely gone out the window.
2: Yeah.
1: So being busy is, like you said, a badge of honor, something that people are just like, when they're asked, how are you? Busy.
2: Yeah, yeah, for sure. And I think the second tip I would say would be, this is kind of as the first one, is setting clear work boundaries. So if your work day does end at 5 o'clock, let it end. And that can be so hard, because we're all under pressure, we're under target. If our work is not done, X, Y, Z is not going to be completed. But the practical tips would be, turn off email notifications at work. I suppose for myself personally, I found it very, very good, and it might help others as well, would be if you have, let's say, a phone with 2 sets of emails on it, to turn off your emails of your work emails on your phone. Or if you have a work phone, to simply just try and put it away. And it sounds so simple, but a lot of people don't do that. Then there's another thing is, I hear a lot of people saying, oh, I just need to check one thing. I just need to check up on something. So that one thing would possibly lead you into another hour or two of checking on more stuff.
1: Mm-hmm.
2: And then create a shutdown routine. So for instance, a shutdown routine might be, how do you like to spend your evening? So whether that's coming home, turning off your laptop, or if you're working, lucky enough to work from home, turning off the laptop, shutting the door of that room, and then going off to maybe prepare your dinner, walk the dog, go for a walk, or go for a shower, and then have a nice dinner. for yourself and watch a bit of TV or listen to the music, whatever, what type of things that you like doing or reading. If you don't set boundaries, work will set them for you.
1: Mm-hmm.
2: So I just thought that one was very interesting. And it is, these are simple, I suppose, tools that you can do to try and change this. So what I would say is as well, build a life outside of work. So your job is part of your life, as I mentioned, it's not your whole identity. So what I would encourage would be get stuck into your hobbies, your social life. Maybe if that's going to play a few games with friends at maybe an arcade, or could be meeting up to have a drink and a bit of food, or could be maybe going to the gym. You know, a lot of people I would know would say, I love going to the gym after work. And then maybe personal goals. So if it's, you know, going to maybe in relation to something outside of work, could be writing a book, or it could be anything from maybe if you're into writing songs or anything like that, that you get into your own personal goals. Some people I find even have taken up journaling, where yeah. they'll write out, you know, how they feel for an hour and a half, and they feel that that kind of gets everything out of them on that day. What I would say is you do need something to go to after work. Going home or sitting at home and doing nothing from every evening till the weekend back in work is not healthy. So try and find something that you like to do. And even if it's getting stuck into maybe something on TV that you really, really, really want to watch, that's okay too. What I would say is, well, be present where you are. So if you're at work, you're at work, be at work. If you're at home, be at work, or be at home, sorry. So I mean, if you're at work, you be at work, but if you're at home, you be at home.
1: Mm-hmm.
2: So I would say no scrolling emails in bed, no checking up on work, no, oh, I'm going to write my to-do list right now at 10 o'clock at night.
1: Yeah.
2: If you're finished your work, do your to-do list and then close work. No half working during your dinner. So I find a lot of people can start taking calls or emails throughout their dinner if that's the type of industry they're in. And then choose your quality over quantity as well. So where, like, you shine your attention, like, your life actually really goes. So if you're stressing about work while you're eating your dinner, you find that your whole time is being worrying about your work.
1: Yeah.
2: And it is, I think these small tips can really make us realize that, you know, you could be sitting there today listening to this and going, I never really thought of this, but I'm actually doing that.
1: Yeah. It's those small habits that just become ingrained in us, don't they?
2: Yeah, for sure. What I always say is try and have a balance, you know. If you're there today and you're thinking, I don't really have that, but work is my life.
1: Mm.
2: That's okay, but you need to start to look at maybe what else do you like. It could even be like just reading, taking up a new book and reading something simple that you really enjoy. And then now with the long evenings, you know, it's time to get out and enjoy it.
1: Absolutely. I know a lot of jobs and businesses encourage a work-life balance. And we've spoken before about being friends with your colleagues outside of work. And though that's not a necessity, I think it's something that can be encouraged to get involved with a work-life balance, or at least encourage your colleagues, encourage your other, you know, the people that you work with in the business that you're in to have that work-life balance and promote it for the people that they work with. Like, encourage people to turn off their phones, encourage people to not be answering emails after 5 o'clock.
2: Yeah, for sure. Because you know what? Another thing I noticed as well was really, really lovely on some people's signatures at their office. So this is just kind of maybe for maybe any company, because, you know, everybody has a lot of like laptops and computers and emails. But it was like, I may email you outside of your working hours. Mm-hmm. However, please do not feel the need to respond during your working hours.
1: I've seen this recently as well, and I've loved it.
2: Yeah, it's really lovely. And I've seen it come up quite a few times on different kind of industries. And, you know, it doesn't even, the person doesn't even have to be like a major boss in the company.
1: Yeah.
2: It's even like anybody who's working, even in customer service or anything. And I just thought, you know what, that is so lovely, because it shows the company is also thinking of the people, and they're also thinking of the people outside of that email as well.
1: Yeah. It's those small acts that really just do stay with you and carry through.
2: Yeah, that's it.
1: Amazing. Thank you so much, Sarah Louise. A pleasure to talk to you this week. As always, if people want to get in contact with you, where can they find you?
2: Yeah, so you can go on to impulserecruitment.ie or email in jobs@impulserecruitment.ie. We're always, always here to help.
1: Amazing. Thank you so much, Sarah Louise. Looking forward to talking to you again soon.

Dublin City FM, playing more of the music you love. Coldplay's Adventure of a Lifetime on Good Morning Dublin for Tuesday, the 12th of May. Stephen Daly here. Hope your morning is going well. And how did you get on with the answer to our head record today? We were saying that this will happen to around 20% of drivers today. Any ideas what it is? Lots of great guesses coming in, as always. We've got stuff like somebody will beep at you while you're driving along. You'll also come up beside somebody at the lights who's picking their nose. Both good answers and both bound to happen, but not the ones we were looking for. The answer we were looking for, and well done to you if you got this right. This will happen to around 20% of drivers today. The low fuel light will come on. Honestly, the space between low fuel lights these days is getting fewer and fewer as petrol gets more and more expensive. Well done to you if you got that right. We will get you another head record to play with tomorrow morning on the show. More great conversation on the way after 11, but let's play a proper Dublin anthem for you right now. Here's Thin Lizzy's Jailbreak on Dublin City FM.

Hiya, I'm Meg, and this is Loving and Listening Live, your go-to guide to the hottest live concerts in Dublin. This month is full of big names and big gigs. You definitely won't be getting bored. I'll tell you that much. You heard it right. Zayn is coming to Ireland for the first time ever since One Direction. Stop. I think I'm going to cry. This being his largest solo tour date ever, we can only expect the best. Zayn is going to be in the Tree Arena on the 14th of May. Next up, we have indie pop group The Neighbourhood on their world tour. From Sweater Weather to Daddy Issues, it is hit after hit. So don't miss it. Tell your neighbour. They're playing in the Tree Arena on the 17th of May. If there's grungy guitar grooves and incredible raw vocals, it's Sir Chloe. With influence from Georgian chants and funeral dirges, the gig in the Academy is going to be nothing short of personal. Who knows if you get a chance to be this close again? Playing on the 18th of May. By Doja Cat on her first ever world tour. From outfits and energy to vocals, it's gonna be chaotic in the best way. In the Doja way. Playing in the Tree Arena, May 19th. With Zayn's first solo gig in Ireland and The Neighbourhood's and Doja's first world tour, it's gonna be a good direction. I'm Meg, and that was Loving and Listening Live.

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5: Welcome back to hour two of Good Morning Dublin. Another hour of big conversation ready to take you through until midday. It's Stephen Davey here on 087-179-1032 at Dublin City FM on social media. How you can get in touch today to have your say on any of the stories making the headlines in Dublin or anything else you think we should be talking about. Drop us a message and get in touch. Still to come this hour, it's a great conversation as Charlene Burton sits down with singer-songwriter Tara McLean. They'll talk all about Tara's career as a singer, the changes that Tara has seen in the industry, and also touring with Dido and touring in Ireland. It's all on the way in the next hour of Good Morning Dublin. Some big stories to bring you through as well. Dublin City FM's FYI coming up. A Dublin City councillor says Sandy Mount Strand is missing basic public amenities, and also we'll talk about a big demonstration taking place in the city. It's all

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1: You're listening to Dublin City FM's Pick of the Flicks, your guide to the latest new releases on the big and small screen. Andy Sachs and Miranda Priestley are reunited in the long-awaited sequel The Devil Wears Prada 2, out in cinemas on the 1st of May. All the main cast are set to return, with Meryl Streep's Miranda remaining as cutthroat as ever.
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1: Adam Scott becomes trapped in a nightmare when he unsuspectingly books to stay at a remote Irish inn. Terror quickly ensues as hotel staff warn him of suspected paranormal activity.
4: Demons do exist. It's just people with closed minds can't see him.
1: You can catch Hokum in cinemas from the 1st of May. And finally, if you're looking to stay in, new horror comedy Widow's Bay is streaming on Apple TV now. It follows a skeptical new mayor who dismisses residents' warnings that the town is cursed. That's your latest Pick of the Flicks on 103.2 Dublin City FM.

0: Dublin City FM, playing more of the music you love. It's Good Morning Dublin for the 12th of May 2026. Hiya, Stephen Daly here. Hope your morning is going well. And it's time for a quick look at some of the stories making the headlines in Dublin in your FYI. As we kick off, ambulance services being hit with industrial action today. It's after talks for enhanced pay scales broke down and follows yesterday's work to rule. Members of SIP2 and Unite trade unions are imposing a 24-hour stoppage. And Stephen McMahon of the Irish Patients Association sees this as a big health concern.
1: Patients must not be used as pawns in any industrial dispute by any party. It's important for the minister to ensure that these parties come together to resolve their differences in the best interests of patients. Because if they don't, what we have then is an emerging public health issue.
0: Elsewhere, a Dublin councillor says Sandy Mount Strand is missing basic public amenities despite thousands using the area every week. Rory Hogan wants Dublin City Council to buy the Martello Tower, which is currently up for sale for €1.5 million. The Fianna Fáil rep says the site could house everything from a cafe to upgraded public toilets.
2: Well, look, I'd love to bring it into use for a public amenity, so that whether it be a cafe, public toilets, a function room, or to, you know, if feasible, like, you know, potentially a sauna as well. Like, I think it's a great spot.
0: A surprisingly small number of us use bikes to get around the city. A survey from RedClick revealed that only 3% of Dubliners choose to cycle. And sustainability journalist Joe Lenehan says the research showed some striking gender statistics.
3: Men are 4 times more likely to cycle than women. To me, there's a real opportunity to further this research and speak to women and find out what exactly are the barriers that are stopping them within the ones that have been identified. It's the safety element, it's the weather element, it's the theft element. But I'd love to actually drill down further into that and ask women.
0: And finally this morning, a beloved Dublin venue is celebrating a big milestone. The George has been open for over 40 years. Over the years, the bar has welcomed plenty of performers and drag queens. One of them, Victoria's Secret, tells us about her first time hitting the main stage of the George.
4: I was terrified. I probably had no place to be up on stage. I looked an absolute mess. The wig was a heavy fringe, dead straight, a bit like Sharon from EastEnders in that time. Needless to say, my first stage experience here. I performed Britney Spears' Toxic, and it was pretty messy.
0: And that's the latest on the stories making the headlines in Dublin today. Your FYI, you can have your say on those and plenty more at Dublin City FM on social media. More great music on the way in just a sec.
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0: 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It's Good Morning Dublin for Tuesday morning, the 12th of May. Stephen Daly with you. I hope your morning is going well. And 087 179 1032 at Dublin City FM on social media is where you can find us today. A great conversation to come right now as Charlene Burton catches up with singer-songwriter Tara McLean. They'll be talking all about Tara's career as a singer, the changes that Tara has seen in the industry, about becoming independent, touring with Dido and touring in Ireland. It is a great conversation. And if you're looking to break into the music industry yourself, bound to be some great points of information you can take to heart. We say good morning to Tara McLean, who's with Charlene Burton.
1: Well, this morning I have an artist here who across a 25-year career has toured international people like Dido, Willie Nelson and Nelly Furtado, and also performing recently in Cork and Dublin, and also making guest appearance at Glastonbury. I am joined this morning by Tara McLean. Good morning, Tara.
2: Good morning. How are you?
1: I am good. Thank you so much for joining us on Good Morning Dublin. Now, I have to say, first off, 25-year career, that's fantastic. What's it? What do you find the music industry like, Tara, compared to when you first started off with your very first debut album?
2: Oh, that is a great question. It was so different. Back in the 90s, when I put out my first record, it was, you know, major labels, and, you know, music was in a very different category in terms of, you know, how you would go about getting your music out there. And now it's so different with streaming, and, you know, it's a lot easier to do things independently, but also harder to make a living. So we have to, you know, really be creative and think of other ways rather than CD sales. And, you know, we try to do as many shows as possible and, you know, fan engagement and things like that. So it's quite a bit different. Social media has definitely changed the landscape a lot.
1: Yeah, definitely. And I know I was speaking actually with a friend the other day about, you know, CDs and buying albums, and that seems to have gone, because now it's all like you make your living from it in touring. But can I ask, Harry, do you have more creative control when you're an independent artist towards maybe years ago?
2: Oh, absolutely. You have complete creative control as an independent artist. And that is a really wonderful thing. But I'm really lucky, too, that I got a chance, you know, in the past to work with so many great people at these record labels who really helped me and guided me and taught me how to make the best records I could.
1: Oh, that's amazing. Can I ask, you've toured with some huge stars like, we know, Dido, Willie Nelson, Nelly Furtado. Has there been someone you've toured with who has left a lasting impression on you?
2: Oh, yeah. Well, all of them. I mean, I think Dido, touring with Dido was probably one of the highlights, because she, you know, she and I were the only women out on the road with our, you know, our whole crew and team. And so we just really became sisters. And she is such a brilliant musician and brilliant songwriter. And I learned a lot from her, you know, as a performer, and just, yeah, she was just an excellent human being. And I feel, and she never changed either as she got more and more well known. So that's very inspiring.
1: Oh, that's gorgeous. And can I ask, you've recently made an appearance at Glastonbury, one of the biggest festivals, of course, of the summer. What was that like last year performing at Glastonbury?
2: Performing at Glastonbury was a life highlight that I can't even begin to describe. It's, you know, you always dream that you'll get to something like that. But then when I was absolutely there, I couldn't believe the size of it and the scale and, you know, how wonderful the audiences were. And it was definitely a bucket list thing. And I'm so grateful I got to do it.
1: Oh, that's amazing. I have to chat about your memoir. I've never, Song of the Sparrow, I've never heard, Tara, a memoir like that. I was listening to it during the week, and it's just incredible. What was, obviously we know the inspiration behind it, but what was it like recording a piece like that?
2: Well, so, you know, I wrote the book, and it took me 2 years to write the book, and it is my, you know, my life story. And then I was asked to go in, you know, it's a very vulnerable story, as I'm sure you can imagine now, having heard it. And so going in and recording it, I had 4 days to read my entire life story. And at the end of it, I just put my head in my hands and sobbed. I was so, you know, I was so proud that I had written this piece and that I had gotten through and gotten to where I was. And here I was telling the story and, like, looking at my life. And, you know, it was such a cathartic experience to write that memoir. And now my deep passion is helping other people to write their story. So I've started teaching memoir writing and, you know, getting people to excavate their own lives, because it changed mine completely. It just, my whole being feels so much lighter, just being able to share what my life was like and what I learned.
1: Yeah, I was just going to ask you, like, I know people, some people go to therapy and people have different ways of dealing with things, but trauma. Did you find music was something that made you kind of learn to escape or learn to, you know, release different kind of feelings and from the past?
2: Absolutely. Music was my life raft. Mm-hmm. Music was the thing that allowed me to express, you know, all of the pain I had and all of the longing and all of the joy as well. And I guess that's the Irish in me.
1: Yeah.
2: Where, you know, it was so funny. I got in the taxi the other day in Dublin and the taxi driver was just singing away. And I thought, I'm with my people. It's so normal just to sing. But, you know, yeah, music and songwriting, you know, like that's really the other big piece for me. And now writing books.
1: Actually, just before I chat with that, I can't believe you're making me tired listening to how much you're getting done. You're making a show of the rest of us that we don't get this much done, how much you've done. But before we get on to your book, can I ask, because you're in Ireland so much at the moment and touring around, is there any Irish artists you would love to work with or collab with?
2: Ooh, that's a really great question too. I mean, you know, I did get a chance to open for the Chieftains once.
1: Really?
2: In Atlanta. Yeah, they were amazing and I would love to work with them again.
1: Absolutely. Oh, that sounds great.
2: I mean, there's just so many. You have so many brilliant artists here.
1: Yeah, we're putting that out there now, so but that's out there in the stars. I have to ask, you're writing your first novel here in Ireland. I know you probably can't tell us too much what it's about, but what inspired you to go down? I know it's all the creative umbrella, I always say, but what inspired you to go from music into writing a novel? Because I'm sure it was a lot of work and disciplined work in that.
2: Yes. Well, I think that, I mean, when I wrote my first book, it was over COVID. So mm-hmm. I had time and I wasn't touring and it just felt like a really great way to get it out. But because it was such a successful endeavor and it got released in Canada and was a bestseller and then released in the UK and now Ireland, you know, I feel like writing books just is a natural progression for me. Mm-hmm. And, you know, traveling is a lot. And especially now with the fuel prices and flights and, you know, everything is just going up and up and up that, you know, touring is really, it's really a luxury in a lot of ways. And mm-hmm. I feel really lucky to be here and singing live. But, you know, also that time, just discipline time home and still is also really good for me the older I get.
1: Of course. And you've recently toured in Dublin and in Cork. What were the gigs like in both counties?
2: Oh, they were so great. The audiences were really enthusiastic and I found we had the same sense of humor, which was really important because my songs can be really dark and sad, and so I always try to stay light in between songs, and there was a lot of laughter, so that made me feel really good.
1: Oh, that's fantastic. Well, we're going to finish off with one of your tracks, Tara. Two particular ones that were my favourite. I have to ask you just the story behind them. Obviously, I love Sparrow, but Holy Tears, I know it's going right back to the beginning, but it's such a beautiful song. Well, what was the story behind that one?
2: Oh, wow. That's so interesting that you chose that song. Mm-hmm. That is one of my favorite songs that I've ever written.
1: Really?
2: Lyrically, I was very young. I was 21 and, you know, I'd gone through a lot of hard stuff and I had all this sadness in my body and I wouldn't cry, you know, and then one day I just like started to cry and I realized just how important it was to release that way.
1: Mm-hmm.
2: I wrote Holy Tears and it was really about letting go. And I'm the kind of person who kind of goes down with the ship and holds on tight. It's really hard for me to let go. And so that was a song that really helped me learn how to do that. And is kind of, yeah, it really was my favorite song. And it's a lot of people's favorite song. So thank you for choosing that one.
1: Oh, not at all. It's an absolutely beautiful song. We're going to finish it with that song. And if anyone wants to hear the rest of your stuff is all on Spotify and you can of course order your albums. Song of the Sparrow, it's a beautiful memoir. Thank you so much for chatting to us this morning, Tara, about that. And we're going to finish up with Holy Tears and the best of luck with the novel. Hopefully we'll chat to you soon about that when it's released.
2: Okay, thank you so much. Talk to you soon.
1: Thanks so much, Tara. Bye.

Coming to play in Dublin just a couple of weeks' time. They'll be at Malahide Castle for a massive gig. Maroon 5 and Sugar on Good Morning Dublin. Stephen Daly here. I hope you've had a great start to Tuesday. And that's wrapping things up on the show today. We'll be back tomorrow morning from 10 a.m. with more great conversation. And we will talk to you then. Let's leave you with Jazzy's Energy on Dublin City FM. Have a great rest of your day.

0: Hello, what's the crack? I'm Keane Lackyer. It's the 12th of May, and this is On This Day in Music on 102.2 Dublin City FM. In 1967, the Jimi Hendrix Experience released their debut album, How You Experienced, in the UK. Broadly regarded as one of the greatest albums of all time, the record showcased Hendrix's revolutionary songwriting and guitar playing and was an immediate critical and commercial success. In 1984, Lionel Richie's Hello began a two-week run atop the Billboard Hot 100. The single, which marked the former Commodore's second solo US number one, also found massive success around the globe. And in 2017, Kendrick Lamar topped the Billboard 200 with his fourth studio album, Damn, less than a month after its release. The Compton-raised rapper enlisted the help of numerous artists and producers to collaborate on the album, including executive producer and Top Dog Entertainment label head, Top Dog Tiffith, Soundwave, Rihanna, and U2. Widely considered to be among the best releases of the year, Damn won Best Rap Album at the 2018 Grammys and became the first non-jazz or classical work to earn a Pulitzer Prize for music. And if it's your birthday today, you share it with Burt Bacharach and Steve Winwood. I'm Keane Lackyer, and that's what happened on this day in music. 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
2: Hello, what's the crack? I'm Cian Lacya. It's the 13th of May, and this is On This Day in Music on 102.2 Dublin City FM. In 1969, Led Zeppelin appeared at the Civic Auditorium in Honolulu, becoming one of the first major British rock groups to appear in Hawaii. The Honolulu Advertiser published a review about the performance, noting that the showmanship exceeded any rock performance, with possible exception of Jimi Hendrix, here to date. In 1970, the Beatles documentary Let It Be made its world premiere in New York City. Directed by Michael Lindsay Hogg, the film followed the band's rehearsal and recording for their 12th and final album Let It Be, including a segment of their historic rooftop performance. The film later earned the band an Academy Award for Original Song Score and a Grammy for Best Original Score. And in 1996, Oasis became the fastest-selling group in UK history after selling out all 333,000 tickets for their summer concerts in just 9 hours. Although 2.5 million people applied for spots to attend their Knebworth House shows on August 10th and 11th, only 250,000 tickets were sold, setting records for the largest demand for a concert in British history. Tickets were sold for £22.50, and the backstage guest list had over 7,000 people. And if it's your birthday today, you share it with the one and only Stevie Wonder. I'm Cian Lacya, and that's what happened on this day in music. 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
2: Hey, this is Cindy with Just Press Play. Stop endlessly scrolling for what to watch and let me guide you on the best that's coming to your streaming services this month. Devil Wears Prada star Stanley Tucci is back with season 2 of his show, Tucci in Italy. The show follows Stanley Tucci as he takes a culinary journey through one of the world's best food destinations, Italy. You can catch this on May 12th on Disney+. This May 12th, we have a new original Marvel show called Punisher: The Last Kill, starring Jon Bernthal. The show follows Frank Castle from Daredevil as he searches for meaning beyond revenge. An unexpected force pulls him back into the fight. You can catch this on Disney+. In a surprise drop, the show, The Bear, has come out with a new episode called Gary. The episode follows Richie and Carmi's brother, also played by Jon Bernthal, as they travel to Gary, Indiana. This episode will be set before the events of the show and will tide fans over till the next season comes out. You can watch this right now on Disney+. I'm Sydney, and that was Just Press Play, your guide to the best of what's coming to your streaming services this month on 103.2 Dublin City FM.
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0: of the city. Hiya, I'm Meg, and this is Loving and Listening Live, your go-to guide to the hottest live concerts in Dublin. This month is full of big names and big gigs. You definitely won't be getting bored. I'll tell you that much. You heard it right. Zayn is coming to Ireland for the first time ever since One Direction. Stop. I think I'm going to cry. This being his largest solo tour date ever, we can only expect the best. Zayn is going to be in the Tree Arena on the 14th of May. Next up, we have indie pop group The Neighbourhood on their world tour. From Sweater Weather to Daddy Issues, it is hit after hit. So don't miss it. Tell your neighbour. They're playing in the Tree Arena on the 17th of May. If there's grungy guitar grooves and incredible raw vocals, it's Sir Chloe. With influence from Georgian chants and funeral dirges, the gig in the Academy is going to be nothing short of personal. Who knows if you get a chance to be this close again? Playing on the 18th of May. By Doja Cat on her first ever world tour. From outfits and energy to vocals, it's gonna be chaotic in the best way. In the Doja way. Playing in the Tree Arena, May 19th. With Zayn's first solo gig in Ireland and The Neighbourhood's and Doja's first world tour, it's gonna be a good direction. I'm Meg, and that was Loving and Listening Live. 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
4: Andy Sachs and Miranda Priestley are reunited in the long-awaited sequel The Devil Wears Prada 2, out in cinemas on the 1st of May. All the main cast are set to return, with Meryl Streep's Miranda remaining as cutthroat as ever.
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3: Hello, hello, hello. Welcome to it. Middle of the week, it is Wednesday the 13th of May. It's a bit of a cold one out there. Good golly. There's a mix of cloud and sunshine this morning. A little cool. They say a little cool. That's quite an understatement. There's a northerly breeze, apparently. A few isolated showers are possible this afternoon and evening with highest temperatures of 11 or 12 degrees. Well, lads, I look on my phone. It said that the temperature currently is 8 and the real feel is 1. So if you're listening to me at home and you're like, what shall I wear today? Take a coat. Take a coat. As always, we're with you for the next few hours and we'd love to hear from you at any point. So you can voice note, text or WhatsApp us, of course, 087 179 1032. Taylor Swift is standing by with I Knew You Were Trouble. Here you go.

0: she's going to get married shortly. I don't know when it is, actually, but there's a word on the street that plans are afoot. So there you go, Taylor Swift. We've got... I wonder if she's going to change her name. No, of course she's not. Travis Kelce. Taylor Kelce doesn't have the right ring to it.
1: I think she's quite a traditionalist, so I think that she would.
0: Do you reckon?
1: I think so.
0: I don't know. Well, she wouldn't for from professional point of view.
1: I think everyone... would be like, oh, who's Taylor Kelce? I think she'd be okay.
0: maybe.
1: Yeah.
0: Or maybe she'll double barrel it.
2: Yeah.
0: Kelce Swift.
1: Oh, yeah.
0: Like
1: Swift
0: that.
1: Kelce.
0: Swift Kelce, sure. Right, let's have a look around the roads now. And we have got the approaches looking okay, actually. The N3.

0: heavy on the right turn to Kilmainham already. Stillorgan Road will slow you down just a little bit at Newtown Park Avenue. You've got a 102 lightweight on the right turn to Anglesey Road as well. The Rock Road, usual spot. Booterstown Avenue will slow down. It's not too bad though. And then approaching the canal, it's very heavy on the Harold's Cross approach. On the canal, Parnell Road, Grove Road, Canal Road, you're looking at two or three light changes. Coming up the other way, just a little busy at Sally's Bridge as well. And then the south side of the city centre is looking pretty amazing. Hello, crew, even though you already spoke. What a crazy old time it is, I'll tell you what. I actually yesterday was talking to somebody and they mentioned Christmas and I was like, what are you doing?
1: Like, yeah, please no. Although it kind of feels like it's cold. I'm so miserable because it's cold.
0: Don't be miserable, Judith. We'll cheer you up, babe.
1: Thank you. So, Jessica, I don't like the cold. It puts me in a bad mood.
0: Yeah. I know.
1: It's May. What's happening?
0: May.
1: Yeah.
0: Come on.
2: Once it's a bit sunny though, I don't mind it.
0: I don't mind it.
2: The rain and
0: Spain.
1: Spain.
0: Stay Spain.

back to back with Don McLean. Simple Teen, Wednesday morning, right now on the roads, not looking too shabby. The N3, bit slow from Mulhadit. Still slight delays on Airport Link Road as well. And coming down the M50 southbound, it's picked up now, very heavy, approaching Junction 6, Blanchardstown. It is a little bit slow after that, all the way down to Junction 10, Ballymount as well. Northbound, there are slight delays coming up from the merge to Junction 16, Cherrywood, and a bit busy from Junction 13 to Edmundstown. Beyond that, it's looking amazing. On the north side, Ballybock Road slowing you down slightly. Also, just a wee bit slow on Santry Exit, Slip and Coolock Lane. And the Swords Road is maybe 5 or 6 minutes from the flyover to clear Griffith Avenue. It's looking pretty busy on North Road now. Ratoath Road is just a tad slow from Tolka Valley up until Riley's Bridge. And then the Navan Road, you're looking at about 12 or 13 minutes from the petrol station, a bit stop-start actually, down to the roundabout. To the Keys and Church Street, just a tad slow from North King Street. Queen Street is bumper to bumper. On the south side, it is the usual volume on the right turn to Kilmainham. We've got delays on Stillorgan Road, not too bad though, just a slight delay at Newtown Park Avenue. The right turn to Anglesey Road, you're in for a 1 or 2 light wait. And if you're coming down the Rock Road, there's a patch of traffic at Booterstown Avenue. The Harold's Cross approach to the canal is looking pretty congested at the moment. And on the canal, you've got 2 or 3 lane changes, Parnell Road, Grove Road, and Canal Road. If you're heading up the other way, it's the same story at Sally's Bridge. And that's it. The south side of the city centre is looking fabulous. Feel free to voice note, text, or WhatsApp me if you spot anything out there, got any travel times, or anything at all. Send it on in.

Bruce Springsteen on a Wednesday morning, Glory Days. Great song that. 7:23 it is. We've got some delays right now. The M3 looking a bit busy from Mulhadded. Airport Link Road's going to slow you down a bit as well. On the M50 southbound, with very heavy approaching Junction 6. Slight delays after that to Junction 10, Ballymount, with a heavy patch approaching Junction 9, Redcow. Northbound, a few busy but moving kind of stretches. One from the merge up to Junction 16. Junction 13 to Edmundstown, and again, approaching Junction 9, Redcow. The north side, a slight delay now, Richmond Road and Ballybock Road. You're also slowed down to Santry Exit Slip and Coolock Lane. The Swords Road, 5 or 6 minutes from the flyover to get you past Griffith Avenue. Bit busy on Drumcondra Road as well now. Phibsa Road, busy but moving all the way along. That's 8 or 9 minutes. And North Road looking very congested. Ratoath Road just a tad slow up to Riley's Bridge. And the Navan Road, you could be about 12 or 13 minutes down to the roundabout. To the Keys, Church Street, little bit busy. Queen Street looking a bit busier actually. And the south side sees delays on the right turn to Kilmainham. We've got just one little patch of traffic on Stillorgan Road at Newtown Park Avenue. And if you're coming down the Rock Road, just a wee bit slow at Booterstown Avenue. Harold's Cross approach to the canal, you're queuing there, look quite heavy actually. And then on the canal, two or three late changes, Parnell Road, Grove Road and Canal Road. Coming up the other way, it's the same story at Sally's Bridge. South side of the city centre is looking pretty amazing. Let me know if you guys are celebrating something, if you know somebody who is, and we'll give them some love. 08 7179 1032.

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5: You're with Live Drive on a Wednesday morning. It's a mix of cloud and sunshine this morning. A bit cool as well in a northerly breeze. A few isolated showers are possible this afternoon and evening. Highest temperatures of 11 to 12 degrees. Right, no incidents to report at the moment. Delays here and there. Just a tad slow on the N3 from Mulhaddit. The Airport Link Road still slowing you down just a bit as well. Coming down the M50 southbound, it's heavy approaching Junction 6. Slight delays just after that. That continues down to Clover Hill, where you come to a stop. That's heavy to Junction 9 Red Cow, only easing off completely after Junction 10 Ballymount. Northbound, you've got slight delays up from the merge to Junction 16, again approaching from Junction 13 to Edmundstown, and also just a tad slow from Junction 10 Ballymount to Junction 9. Colcut to Junction 7 Lucan will slow you down just a bit as well. That's it for the M50 on the north side of the city. Looks like this, so slight delays Richmond Road and Ballybock Road. Same story, Sentry Exit slip in Coolock Lane and the Swords Road, you're probably only 5 or 6 minutes from the flyover. Busy but moving to clear Griffith Avenue. Slight delays on Drumcondra Road and Dorset Street at Binns Bridge. I love saying Binns Bridge, don't know why. Binns Bridge. Fibsborough Road, losing the plot. Fibsborough Road, you've got slight delays all the way along. Harts to Doyle's Corner, you could be in for about 6 or 7 minutes. North Road looking very busy indeed. Ratoath Road, just a wee bit slow from Tolka Valley up until Riley's Bridge. And on the Navan Road, you're about 13 minutes from the petrol station down to the Ashtown roundabout. Church Street's a little bit busy from North King Street. Queen Street looking very heavy at the moment. And on the south side, there's a 3 or 4 light wait on the right turn to Kilmainham. Long Mile Road a little slow to clear Walkinstown Avenue. There are slight delays on Leopardstown Road now as well, approaching the Lewis Bridge. And if you're heading down the N11, you will slow down just a bit at Stillorgan Park Road. A couple of light changes on the right turn to Anglesey Road. The Rock Road looking pretty congested now at Booterstown Avenue. There are also slight delays on the right turn at the gates. And if you're heading to the canal, Harold's Cross approach looking very busy. On it, 2 or 3 light changes to hold you up. Parnell Road, Grove Road and Canal Road. If you're heading up the other way, it's also a bit busy at Sally's Bridge. The south side of the city centre is looking amazing. It is the 13th of May, and on this day, back in 1977, Howard Stern began his professional broadcasting career at WRNW. Like, I love those American radio stations.
6: I know.
5: Yeah. WRNW radio in Briarcliff Manor in New York.
6: He's quite controversial, though, isn't he?
5: Very controversial.
6: He said some very, very rude things about women in the past.
5: He has
6: Howard live on
5: Stern.
6: Yeah.
5: He got away with a lot.
6: He did.
5: Like he did.
6: He wouldn't
5: you know, radio's changed now.
6: Yeah.
5: His hair's a bit mad as well. Bit of a mad looking yoke. He is. Right, 1996. This is for you, Kian. Oasis became the fastest selling group in the UK history after selling out all 330,000 tickets for their summer concerts in just 9 hours. Although 2.5 million people applied for spots to attend their Nedbank House shows on August 10th and 11th, only 250,000 tickets were sold. It was the largest demand for a concert in British history until 2025. When everything went, we won't even talk about that. We know
7: when
5: what happened
7: there.
5: When
7: do you know
5: there.
7: What? Yeah.
5: Yeah.
7: As they're iconic gigs, the Nebworth gigs.
5: Yeah. And there's a live DVD or
7: honestly, they have a live album of this of this concert, but it was a whole, it was a festival thing.
5: Yeah.
7: So I think like Ocean Colour Scene, Raditz, someone else wanted it. The Prodigy was there.
5: Wow.
7: Yeah, and Oasis were there. £30.
5: Is that
6: oh
5: it?
6: Oh my God.
5: That was a lot of money. That was a lot of money in 1996.
6: Yeah.
5: In 2012, Sergio Aguero scored one of the most iconic goals in football history with the last kick of the season versus QPR to win Manchester City their first ever Premier League title. I feel like I could do Sports Zone.
7: I'm telling you.
5: I sounded like a sports reporter there.
7: That was slick. That was slick. But
6: I just put myself in the same boat there, and I just like I envisioned myself going to kick the ball and just like literally missing the ball or something.
5: Oh my god!
6: Like, oh my god, the pressure.
7: But it was an incredible moment. If there's any football fans, they'd know it. The commentary is amazing. Just shouts the name Aguero. But it was between United and Man City. And Man City just had to win, but they were 2-1 down, 92nd minute, and then they got one back to draw, and then Aguero scored like the last kick of the season.
5: Wow.
7: To win the league.
5: Took it.
7: Yeah.
5: Lovely stuff. Arsenal's taking it now.
7: It seems like it.
5: Yeah, those are my lads. On this day in 2024, Kendrick Lamar's diss track, Not Like Us, became his fourth number one on the Billboard Hot 100. To what a song.
6: Do you know what? His performance at the Super Bowl is one of my favourites.
5: It was genius. Love him. It was your birthday today. Happy birthday to you. You share it with a whole bunch of famous lads. On the list, Morgan Wallen turns 33. Help. Robert Pattinson turns 40. Stephen Colbert turns 62. What a career he's had.
6: Oh, God, I love him.
5: Oh, my gosh, I'm shook now. Dennis Rodman.
6: Go on, Jude.
7: Go on, have a hint.
6: 64.
5: 65.
7: Ooh, yesterday he was 64. What a man, though.
5: I love it when you do that.
7: Oh, my God.
5: Yesterday he was 64. He might still be. He's in America.
7: Oh, yes, true.
5: He is. No. He's 64, but he'll be 64.
6: It depends what coast he's on.
5: And then this guy, who is absolutely incredible.
6: I love this guy.
5: His songbook is something to behold. I'm talking about
6: Daniel O'Donnell. We love Daniel.
7: He's pushing 76, is he?
5: Daniel had a birthday recently, I think. We'll check
6: Daniel.
5: But no, I'm talking about Mr. Stevie Wonder. Happy birthday, sir.

Michelle Branch as well, the Game of Love. It's 7:45 in the morning, and we have got an incident. It is a collision on the N7 eastbound at Junction 4 Rathcoole. That's all the information I have. If anybody's coming along there, let me know what is going on. Lane information or delay information. Love to hear from you. 087-179-1032. That's happening there. On the N3, it's a bit busy from Mulhadit. There are slight delays on the Airport Link Road currently. And if you're heading down the M50 southbound, you will come to a standstill just before Junction 6. It eases off slightly after that around the Westlink Bridge, but it does get very heavy again from Colcut to Clover Hill. Slight delays after that to Junction 11 Talla. Northbound, just a wee bit slow coming up from the merge to Junction 16. And again, approaching Edmundstown, looking a little slow. Slight delays, busy but moving, Junction 11 Talla to Junction 9 Red Cow. And again, from Colcut to Junction 7 Lucan. On the north side of the city, Richmond Road and Ballybock Road are going to slow you down just a little bit. There are slight delays as well down Santry Exit Slip. That continues on Coolock Lane. On the Swords Road, it's maybe 5 or 6 minutes from the flyover to get you past Griffith Avenue. A little bit slower ahead down Drumconda Road and onto Dorset Street at Binsbridge. Phibsa Road as well, looking kind of busy but moving. You're looking at about 8 or 9 minutes from Hearts to Doors Corner. North Road looking very busy indeed. Rathoath Road is just a wee bit slow from Tolka Valley up until Riley's Bridge, and the Navan Road, you're queuing for about 13 minutes from the petrol station. Church Street, just a tad slow. Queen Street looking quite busy, bumper to bumper down to the Quays there. And on the south side, we've got slight delays at Palmerstown Lights. It's heavy now on the right turn to Kilmainham. Longmar Road is going to slow you down to clear Walkinstown Avenue as well. Leopardstown Road, just a tad slow, currently approaching the Lewis Bridge. And if you're heading down the N11, you will slow down at Stillorgan Park Road. One or two light changes to turn right to Anglesey Road. The Rock Road is looking busy at Booterstown. There are slight delays to turn right at the gates as well. And then Harold's Cross approach to the canal. You are queuing there. On the canal, it's 2 or 3 light changes for you on Grove Road and Canal Road. If you're heading up the other way, it's the same thing at Sally's Bridge. The south side of the city centre is looking pretty darn amazing. Let me know, though. I'd love to get some more information of the collision, from the collision, from you. About the collision, do you know what I mean? On the N7 eastbound at Junction 4 Rathcoole. So let me know if you're coming along there. I'm sure our correspondents are heading out. Jane and Jim. 087-179-1032. Got some double Irish play coming at you now. A bit of Script and Kygo and Codeline. 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
2: 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Actor Michael Sheen, Ross Kemp and James Blunt are among the stars confirmed for the upcoming series of Celebrity Traitors. Miranda Hart and Little Mix star Leanne Pinnock are also heading to the Scottish Castle to try win £100,000 for charity. The game follows contestants known as Faithfuls as they try to find out who the traitor is amongst them. There could be new Rolling Stones music on the way. The iconic rock band have shared a short video on their Instagram account featuring their tongue and lips logo and an unnamed song in the background. They've captioned the post with a CD emoji, prompting fans to think they'll be releasing a new record very soon. And Netflix is releasing a movie in cinemas for the first time. Greta Gerwig's Narnia, The Magician's Nephew, will be on the big screen for 7 weeks before it lands on the streaming service next April. The company says it's made the decision based on Narnia's broad appeal. That's your latest showbiz update on 103.2 Dublin City FM.
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5: 8 o'clock in the morning on a Wednesday. You're with the Live Drive. I'm Helen with you till 10 o'clock, as always. It is a bit cloudy, sunshine as well this morning. A bit cool as well in a northerly breeze. A few isolated showers are possible this afternoon and evening with highest temperatures of 11 or 12 degrees. Okay, we are dealing with two incidents now. This just came in. There's a collision on the roundabout at the end of the M50 southbound Junction 13 off-ramp. Also, there's that collision on the N7 eastbound at Junction 4 Rathcoole. No word from the N4. The N3 a bit busy from Mulhuddit, and there are slight delays on the Airport Link Road still. Coming down the N50, it's very heavy approaching Junction 6. Slight delays after that to Colcut, where you come to a stop again. That is bumper to bumper to Clover Hill. Easing off slightly, it does get very heavy again approaching Junction 12. As mentioned, we've got that collision on the roundabout at the end of the M50 southbound Junction 13 off-ramp. Northbound, it's looking very busy coming up from the merge to Junction 16. Slight delays after that all the way up to Edmundstown. It's a bit slow from Junction 11 Tallaght to Junction 9 Red Cow and from Colcut to Junction 7. Also a bit busy coming on at Junction 5 Finglas. On the north side of the city, it's all queuing, Richmond Road and Ballybock Road. Slight delays on Santry Exit Slip in Coolock Lane. On the Swords Road, it's just a bit busy. From the flyover, all fine to clear Griffith Avenue. You will slow down ahead on Drumcondra Road and Dorset Street at Binsbridge. Phibsa Road, busy but moving all the way along. That could be about 8 or 9 minutes. North Road looking very slow indeed. Ratoath Road is going to slow you down just a little bit up until Riley's Bridge. And the Navan Road, you could be about 13 minutes in the queue from the petrol station. North King Street after Church Street looking a bit busy. Church Street and Queen Street are both bumper to bumper. On the south side, there's slight delays at Palmerstown Lights. We've got 3 or 4 light changes on the right turn to Kilmainham. Longmar Road, a little bit slow to clear Walkinstown Avenue. Leopardstown Road's picked up. That's looking pretty busy approaching the Lewis Bridge. If you're coming down the N11, it's just a tad slow at Stillorgan Park Road, again at RTE and the right turn to Anglesey Road. Not too bad, actually, just a couple of light changes hold up. And then coming down the Rock Road, there are slight delays at the Black Rock Bypass. It does get very heavy at Booterstown Avenue and a little slow on the right turn at the gates. Harold's Cross approach to the canal is looking very busy at the moment. And on the canal, you've got a 2 or 3 light wait on Grove Road and Canal Road. Heading up the other way, it is the same again at Sally's Bridge. And on the south side of the city centre, you have got delays on Harrington Street. It's looking very busy and it's a little bit slow Charlotte Way to Hatch Street. Got a message in, the N4 eastbound, pretty heavy from Lucan, 20 minutes from Junction 6 to the M50. Thank you very much indeed. So you know that 90s nostalgia is making a massive return all over the place, like 90s music, 90s fashion, the list goes on and on. I mean, we've reported on a whole bunch of stuff.
6: Well, the fashion, definitely Coachella was just, all it was 90s fashion.
5: Vibes.
6: Like wearing scarves as a belt.
5: And oh, I love that.
6: Those big metal belts as well.
5: Yeah, and those big chunky shoes and everything.
7: Parkas.
5: Well, listen to this, guys. This is the latest trend being embraced by Gen Z students across schools and colleges. The hacky sack is back.
6: Oh, yeah, okay.
5: Do you remember the hacky sack?
7: Backy.
6: Yeah.
5: Hacky sack is backy.
6: That's one of my friends' nicknames,
5: you.
6: Hacky sack.
5: That's so cute.
7: Yeah.
5: What a rave.
6: I know, great
5: hacky
6: fun.
5: Sack is like the best fun ever.
6: Yeah,
5: so, people are doing their thing. They've got hacky sacks. They're kicking them, keeping them up, keepy-uppy.
7: I have a question.
6: It's like a fidget spinner. Go on.
5: What is it?
6: It's like a little mini bean bag.
7: Yeah.
5: But it's like leather. Like the really good hacky sacks are, it's got like beans in it or it's got something.
6: The same stuff
5: crumbly.
6: That's inside a bean bag as inside a hacky sack.
7: Yeah. Oh, what do you do with it?
5: But if you get hit on the head.
6: You would absolutely be obsessed.
5: Oh my gosh. You would love a hacky sack.
6: Yeah.
7: There you go.
5: Maybe we should try and find Kian a hacky sack.
6: We'll get you one. We'll get you one. Yeah.
5: What were you going to say? What was your question?
7: No, my question was, what is a hacky sack? I never didn't know what it was.
5: Question is, what is a hacky sack?
6: Who lives in a hacky sack?
7: I can't see this link.
5: Oh my goodness. Well, there you go. So apparently stores are even selling out of hacky sacks. So I don't know where we're going to get one. We're going to find it and we are going to gift Kian with a hacky sack. And then we're going to make him do a video of keepy happy. Bring it on, baby.

Laser back to Junction 7 Kill. On the N4, 20 minutes from Selbridge to Junction 6 to the M50. Delays from Junction 3. The N3 is a bit busy from Mulhadid, and the Airport Link Road will slow you down as well. Coming down the M50, very busy from Junction 4 to Junction 5. Again approaching Junction 6, and heavy from Colcut to Clover Hill, and again approaching Junction 12. So in between all of that, it's busy but moving. It doesn't really ease off completely. Good news though, the collision on the roundabout at the end of the M50 southbound Junction 13 off-ramp has been closed. Cleared. Slight delay coming northbound from the merge to Edmundstown. Again from Junction 11, Tallaght to Junction 9. Bit busy from Colcut to Junction 7. And slight delays coming on at Junction 5, Finglas. On the north side, it's looking very busy indeed. Richmond Road and Ballybock Road. Just slight delays down Century Exit Slip in Coolock Lane. Salt Road, that's about 5 or 6 minutes from the flyover. A bit slow on Drumconda Road onto Dorset Street at Binsbridge as well. Phibsa Road, just a wee bit slow approaching Doyle's Corner. It's all queuing traffic on North Road, Rathoath Road just a tad slow from Tolka Valley to Riley's Bridge, and the Navan Road picked up. You're 15 minutes now in the queue from the petrol station to the roundabout. Got a message from the all-weather cyclist. Morning, Helen and team. Traffic levels around Castlenock College Junction and Chapel Izzard are reasonably good this morning. About 7 minute delay inbound from Knockmaroon Hill, and Olivia Bridge is busy inbound from the M4 direction but moving well. Thank you. Then down to the Keys, it's very busy on Church Street and Queen Street. Across to the south side, there are slight delays at Palmerstown Lights. Heavy on the right turn to Kilmainham. Longmar Road is a little bit slow to clear Walkinstown Avenue. Leopardstown Road, that's queuing, approaching the Lewis Bridge. And if you're heading down the N11, it's a little patch of traffic at Stillorgan Park Road, again from UCD. Bit busy past the bus garage. You're very busy as well, slow on the right turn to Anglesey Road. Coming down the Rock Road, there's slight delays at Blackrock Bypass, heavy at Booterstown Avenue. The right turn at the gates is going to slow you down just a little bit. Harold's Cross approach to the canal, still looking very slow, actually. And then on the canal, it's 2 or 3 light changes on Grove Road and Canal Road. If you're heading up the other way, there's a bit of a slowdown at Sally's Bridge as well. Harrington Street is still full, and Charlotte Way to Hatch Street is going to slow you down. So just the one incident, a collision on the N7 eastbound at Junction 4 Rathcoole. Delays are back to Junction 7 Kill.

0: I wish I was as cool as Chaka Khan. I can actually visualize her in the studio.
1: You are, Helen. You are as cool as
0: guys,
1: Chaka Khan.
0: Guys. You know, I can visualize her in the studio there with the producer. And he sat there and he's like, yes, Chaka, that is the one, baby.
1: She just keeps going,
0: yeah. Sing it loud. She's doing her thing. Wowzers. Absolutely amazing. I'll tell you what is amazing. The incident on the N7 eastbound at Junction 4 Rathcoole has been cleared. So it'll take a while for the delays to clear through. I would imagine it was queuing from Junction 7 Kill. The M4 is 20 minutes from Junction 6 Selbridge to the M50. The N3's picked up, looking very busy now from Mulhaddit. There are slight delays on the Airport Link Road as well. Coming down the M50, very busy from Junction 4 to Junction 5. Busy but moving after that all the way down to Colcut, where you come to a stop. It's heavy past Clover Hill. Slight delays after that to Junction 12. Bit of a queue going off at Junction 13 as well. Northbound, you're coming to a stop at Junction 11 Talla. Heavy to Junction 10. Slightly slow after that to Junction 7 Lucan as well. On the north side, it's still looking very slow on Richmond Road and Ballybock Road. The Santry exit slips got really bad now. That's back to the gantry sign. Also slow on Coolock Lane. Swords Road, not too shabby. You've got about 5 or 6 minutes from the flyover to clear Griffith Avenue. A bit busy on Drumcondra Road as well, and onto Dorset Street at Binsbridge. Phibsborough Road is also just a little bit slow approaching Doyle's Corner. North Road's going to slow you down, that's full. Then Rat Earth Road sees slight delays up until Riley's Bridge. 15 minutes for you on the Navan Road. That queue starts at the petrol station. And then down to the Keys, you've got delays on both Church Street from North King Street and Queen Street too. On the south side, it's a little busy at Palmerstown Lights, very heavy on the right turn to Kilmainham. Longwell Road, just a tad slow to clear Walkinstown Avenue. Leopardstown Road, that's all queuing there, approaching the Lewis Bridge. And if you're heading down the N11 right now, there's a little patch of traffic at Stillorgan Park Road. Slight delays ahead from UCD past the bus garage. Heavy on the right turn to Anglesey Road as well. If you're driving down to Ballsbridge from Temple Hill, it's going to slow you down at the Black Rock Bypass. Very heavy at Buddhistown Avenue. Just slight delays on the right-hand turn at the gates as well. And on the canal, it's a 2 or 3 light situation. Parnell Road, Grove Road, Canal Road and Grand Parade. Exactly the same story up the other way, but only at Sally's Bridge. And then on the south side of the city centre, Harrington Street is busy and full. And there are also slight delays, Charlotte Way to Hatch Street. More music on the way. Got a Kings Leon lined up. A bit of Zara Larsson in the mix as well. Feel free to get in touch 087 179 1032. 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
4: 8:31 on Wednesday morning. You would live drive on Dublin City FM. It is a bit cloudy, sunshine as well. A bit cool as because of the northerly breeze. A few isolated showers possible this afternoon and evening. Highest temperatures of 11 or 12 degrees. Right on your roads right now, we have got some delays on the N7 from Junction 7. There was an incident earlier on at Junction 4 Rathcoole. That has gone. The M4 is 20 minutes from Junction 6 Elbridge to the M50, looking heavy from Junction 3. And the M3, you are queuing from Mulhaddit. Slight delays on Airport Link Road as well at the moment. Coming down the M50, southbound, you are very busy from Junction 4 Ballymun to Junction 5. Busy about moving after that to Colcut, where you come to a standstill. That's crawling, I'm afraid, past Clover Hill. Easing off then, slight delays do continue down to Junction 12. Heavy off at Junction 13 as well. Northbound, you come to a stop at Junction 11 Talla, heavy to Junction 10. And then all kind of busy but moving up there past Junction 7 Lucan. Bit of a queue going up to the R139 as well. On the north side of the city, still very heavy on Richmond Road and Ballybock Road. Santry Exit Slip, you're queuing at the moment from the gantry sign. And the Swords Road, not too bad. Slight delays from the flyover. It's also just a wee bit slow on Drumcondra Road onto Dorset Street at Binsbridge. Phibsa Road, just slight delays all the way along, really. So about 8 or 9 minutes from Hearts to Doors Corner. North Road is looking very busy. Ratoath Road, there are slight delays now all the way along over Riley's Bridge. And the Navan Road, you're queuing from the petrol station. You could be in that for about 15 minutes. Church Streets are looking very busy down to the Quays from North King Street, and Queen Street is slow as well. On the south side, it's a little busy at Palmerstown Lights, heavy on the right turn to Kilmainham, Leopardstown Road looking very congested at the moment, and if you're heading down the Stillorgan Road, there's a patch of traffic at Stillorgan Park Road, again from UCD past the bus garage, and the right turn to Anglesey Road, you're looking at 3 or 4 light changes. Coming down the Rock Road, there's a little bit of traffic at Black Rock Bypass, getting heavy at Buddhistown Avenue, mind you. And then the right turn at the gates, you could be a couple of light changes to get through. And the canal, not too bad. It's a 2 or 3 light wait. Parnell Road, Grove Road, same again, Canal Road and Grand Parade. And if you're heading up the other way, it's all looking good until Sally's Bridge. You will be there for 2 or 3 light changes as well. Harrington Street is full, and Charlotte Way to Hatch Street is going to slow you down. Now, this headline really made me laugh. But it's true. It's true. Okay, so listen to this. A new study reveals what the smell of your house says about you.
5: Oh, ooh. Yeah, I think I agree.
4: I'm like right in there.
6: Toilet door was left open.
4: Oh,
6: that's
4: my
6: says.
4: Goodness. Oh, so, God. I mean, it's really funny, though, because some people don't like fake smells. Do you know what I mean?
5: Yes.
4: So I know people who are just like, get that away from me, scented mm-hmm. candles.
5: My friend
4: plug
5: is like
4: in
5: that,
4: smellies,
5: and
4: diffusers.
5: I love smelly stuff.
4: I love smelly stuff.
5: Oh my God.
4: I'm like, especially if you've just also done the washing and it just smells yeah. so fresh and lovely. Even my son said yesterday, he got back and he came into the apartment. He was like, oh, it always smells so lovely in here. A bit girly though. I was like, well,
5: perfect.
4: That's what we want, baby.
5: Yes.
4: You don't want it smelling of like,
6: boy.
5: Yeah, like, and you don't want to be, do you know what that advert where it's like, you've gone nose blind?
4: Baby.
5: Yeah. You're like, someone walks in and it just, yeah, you're like,
4: no.
5: Can they not smell that?
4: I mean, it's funny though, because you kind of, like, people spend a lot of money on it as well. Like, those scented candles can be really spenny. They're really expensive.
5: I have a candle all the time. My friend is telling me I shouldn't, but I love
4: candle.
5: A scented candle.
4: I'm telling you. Yeah. It's amazing. You know, I actually, this is such a sidebar, but I got a new microwave mm-hmm. and it's got a feature that you press it and it de-smells it.
5: Stop.
4: I know, right?
5: Somebody, I thought you were going to say that, like, it like cleans out
4: house.
5: Like nice smells.
4: Oh, that'd be cool.
6: Where does the smell go?
4: Well, exactly. Where does it? You never lose it. It smells such a funny thing. But I mean, of course, if you were doing like a show house or something, like, it's a known fact that they go in and they make cookies.
5: Yes, so
4: that's
5: it smells
4: thing.
5: Homely and
4: yeah.
5: they do laundry so that it smells nice and fresh and clean.
4: Yeah.
5: It's all really smart, but it's, yeah, I love it.
4: I made cookies and I did laundry on the weekend, guys.
5: Oh, nice. Yeah. Look at you. Betty Crocker over there.

Yes, baby. 8:43 Wednesday morning, and we have got no incidents currently. There are some delays on the N7 from Junction 6, and the M4 is 20 minutes, we heard, from Junction 6 to the M50. The M3 is queuing from Mulhadid. There's still slight delays on the Airport Link Road as well. Coming down the M50, there's a long stretch of traffic, actually, from Junction 4, Ballyman, all the way down to Junction 12, Firhouse. The heavy bits approaching Junction 5, and also from Colcut to Clover Hill. Oh, it's slow going off at Junction 13, also busy off at Junction 14. And northbound, it's also looking quite busy. Junction 11, Tallaght to Junction 10. Bit of a queue going off there as well. And slight delays continue up to Junction 7, Lucan. Bit of a queue going up around to the R139 as well. On the north side, it is looking very busy indeed. Richmond Road and Ballybuck Road. Slight delays on Santry Exit Slip. That's cooled off, I was going to say. It has calmed down a bit there. It's very heavy on Coolock Lane, mind you. The Swords Road is slowing you down slightly at the flyover. You're probably only about 5 or 6 minutes, I'd say, to get past Griffith Avenue. And also slight delays ahead on Drumcondra Road and Dorset Street at Binsbridge. Phipps Road, all busy but moving, about 8 or 9 minutes to get you past Doyle's Corner. And North Road eased off, just slightly slow there now. Ratcliffe Road, busy but moving from Tolka Valley over Riley's Bridge. And the Navan Road, you're looking at about 15 minutes from the petrol station. Down to the Keys, you are queuing on both Church Street and Queen Street. And on the south side, there's still slight delays on at the Palmerstown lights. The right turn to Kilmainham, you've got 3 or 4 light changes as well. Leopardstown Road is very busy approaching the Lewis Bridge. And if you're heading down the N11, it's just a wee bit slow at Stillorgan Park Road. Again, from UCD to the bus garage, heavy still on the right turn to Anglesey Road. And if you're going to Bulls Bridge, driving there, at least from Temple Hill, there's a patch of traffic at the Black Rock Bypass, heavy at Booterstown Avenue, and the right turn at the gates is going to slow you down just a bit. On the canal, same story there, 2 or 3 late changes, Parnell Road, Grove Road, and Canal Road. Same again, Grand Parade. Coming up the other way, it is also a little bit busy at Sally's Bridge, not too bad though. Harrington Street's full, and we've got slight delay Charlotte Way to Hatch Street. This just came in. Thank you, Kian Lakia. There was a collision on the M50 southbound between Junction 5 Finglas and Junction 6 Blanchardstown. It is blocking the middle lane. Thank you, Kian. I appreciate it. All right, I've got a whole bunch more music on the way for you here on Live Drive Breakfast Show. As always, we'd love to hear from you guys. If you've got any updates or anything interesting to say, you can voice note, text or WhatsApp us. You can say anything. It doesn't even need to be interesting. The number, if you need it, 087-179-1032. How do you fancy a bit of The Verve? Here they are.

Ian's really enjoying this one. He just skipped past me. Look at you. A bit of river dance going on. The Bee Gees, More Than a Woman. Four-legged woman. Right, 8:53 it is in the morning. We have got one collision. It's on the M50 southbound between Junction 5 Finglas and Junction 6, blocking the middle lane, obviously causing delays. Very heavy now from, it's slowing you down at Junction 4, Ballymun. It gets very heavy after that. I'll take you around though. So on the N7, delays from Newlands Cross. The M4, you are looking very slow from Junction 3, and the N3 is still busy from Mulhuddit. So we've mentioned the start of the M50 southbound. That's where the incident is. Heavy to the incident from Junction 4, Ballymun, pretty much. After that, it eases off. Not completely, though. Slight delays continue to Coldcut. It gets heavy there past Clover Hill and just a wee bit slow after that to Junction 12 Firhouse. It's also slow off at Junction 13 and 14. Northbound, you come to a standstill at Junction 11 Tala. Heavy to Junction 10 and slight delays after that up to Junction 7 Lucan. It's looking a bit busy going off at Junction 10 and off at Junction 9 as well. And then we've got slight delays off at Junction 5 Finglas. There's still a bit of a queue as well going up to the R139. On the north side, it's slow on Richmond Road and Ballybock Road. Slight delays on Santry Exit Slip. It does get heavier on Coolock Lane. Swords Road, that's not been too bad this morning. There's 5 or 6 minute delay from the flyover. It's just a wee bit slow on Drumcondra Road onto Dorset Street as well at Binsbridge. And Phipps Road is busy but moving all the way along. That's about 8 or 9 minutes. North Road will slow you down just a little bit. And Rathearth Road sees slight delays from Tolka Valley over Riley's Bridge. On the Navan Road, you're queuing from the petrol station. You're in that for about 15 minutes. And then down to the Keys, Church Street is busy, as is Queen Street. Across to the south side, there's delays on the right turn to Kilmaine and pretty heavy. Leopardstown Road is queuing, approaching the Lewis Bridge. And if you're coming down the N11, it's not been too bad. There are slight delays, though. UCD to the bus garage, it's heavy to turn right to Anglesey Road. On the Rock Road, it's a little busy at Black Rock Bypass, still very congested at Booterstown Avenue. And if you're heading to the canal or on it, this is what it looks like. So there's a 2 or 3 light wait, Parnell Road, Grove Road, Canal Road and Grand Parade. Heading up the other way, still those delays at Sally's Bridge, not too bad though. Harrington Street is still full and we've got slight delays Charlotte Way to Hatch Street. So I've got some more tunes for you. When we come back, I'm going to be letting you know about a film series that is now going to be made into a TV series. And it's insane, because that's all they're doing these days. They did it with Harry Potter. They've done it with a whole bunch of others. But this one is going to blow your mind. Stay tuned. I'll tell you soon.

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2: 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Devil Wears Prada star Stanley Tucci is back with season 2 of his show, Tucci in Italy. The show follows Stanley Tucci as he takes a culinary journey through one of the world's best food destinations, Italy. You can catch this on May 12th on Disney+. This May 12th, we have a new original Marvel show called Punisher: The Last Kill, starring Jon Bernthal. The show follows Frank Castle from Daredevil as he searches for meaning beyond revenge. An unexpected force pulls him back into the fight. You can catch this on Disney+. In a surprise drop, the show, The Bear, has come out with a new episode called Gary. The episode follows Richie and Carmi's brother, also played by Jon Bernthal, as they travel to Gary, Indiana. This episode will be set before the events of the show and will tide fans over till the next season comes out. You can watch this right now on Disney+. I'm Sydney, and that was Just Press Play, your guide to the best of what's coming to your streaming services this month on 103.2 Dublin City FM.

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5: You with Live Drive, another hour in your company. Happy to be with you till 10 o'clock on this Wednesday morning. It is a mix of cloud and sunshine, bit cool as well, northerly breezes. A few isolated showers are possible this afternoon and evening, and highest temperatures of 11 or 12 degrees. On your roads right now, we've got delays on the N7, bit busy from Newlands Cross. The N4 is looking a little slow from Junction 3 Lucan, and there are slight delays as well on the M3 from Mulhaddin. The Airport Link Road is going to slow you down just a little bit. Coming down the M50, we've got an incident. I'm afraid there's a collision between Junction 5 Finglas and Junction 6. It's blocking the middle lane. So you're slowing down at Junction 4 Ballymun. It does get very heavy after that. Down to the incident, it eases off after that, but not completely. That continues down to Colcut, where you come to a stop again. And slight delays after Clover Hill down to Junction 12. Very heavy off at Junction 13 and the same again at Junction 14. Northbound, just slight delays from Junction 11, Tallaght up to Junction 7, Lucan. A bit busy off at Junction 10 and Junction 9 as well. There are slight delays off at Junction 5, Finglas. And still a bit of a queue going up to the Oral 139. On the north side of the city, Richmond Road looking very busy. Does ease off a little bit on Ballybock Road. Slight delays there, though. Santry exit slips misbehaving again. That is back to the gantry sign. Very slow on Coolock Lane as well. The Swords Road is not too shabby this morning. You've got 5 or 6 minutes from the flyover to get you past Griffith Avenue. A little busy on Drumcondra Road. That does continue on Dorset Street at Binsbridge as well. North Road picked up again. Very slow there. Ratearth Road, slight delays all the way along over Riley's Bridge. And the Navan Road's queuing from the petrol station for about 15 minutes. Across to the south side, it's a 3 or 4 light wait on the right turn to Kilmainham. You've got Leopardstown Road queuing approaching the Lewis Bridge. Coming down Stillorgan Road, it's just slight delays there from UCD to the bus garage. Heavy to turn right to Anglesey Road as well. And then on the Rock Road, it's looking very busy at Booterstown Avenue. There are slight delays at the gates. On the canal, 2 or 3 late changes, Parnell Road, Grove Road, Canal Road and Grand Parade. Harrington Street's full and there are also slight delays Charlotte Way to Hatch Street. Good news. I wish I had a fanfare. The collision on the M50 southbound has been cleared. Big shout outs to the recovery guys, M50 Recovery, also our friends at Motorway Operations Control Centre. Right, lads. So I mentioned before the break that there is a movie franchise that is officially in development for an expansion into a television series. Some people are going to be very excited and some people don't really care.
6: Can I have a hint
5: that
6: so
5: everything?
6: I can guess?
7: Please be Rocky. Please be Rocky.
5: It's not Rocky.
7: Oh.
5: Okay. So your clue is, it is, I can't, it's so difficult though.
7: Cars.
5: It's so difficult. Yeah, cars.
6: Okay, good one. Tell me.
5: She's like, oh my gosh. Are
6: Top
5: they making
6: Gear. Top Gear. No.
5: Lightning McQueen. And no.
6: Like,
5: it's a Fast and the Furious.
6: Oh.
5: I feel like I that was amazing.
7: That was perfect, yeah.
5: That was an amazing response. There are many
6: that
5: people
6: was authentic.
5: Out there.
6: That was my authentic response.
5: There are a lot of people listening who are like, oh my gosh, Helen. Oh yeah. My gosh, I can't believe you just

0: you know, there's...
1: Totally.
0: Yeah, I do think that there would be the want for it.
1: Yeah. The final movie is still coming as well. It's called Fast Forever, and it is scheduled for release in 2028. The names are everything, really. So, yeah.
2: I'll have to look up the names of these... films, because
0: are you okay?
2: I was just looking at a message came in.
0: That's a typical male response. He's like, I'm reading a message, I can't compute.
2: It's just I like the names of films when they're like that, you know.
0: It's like, how many Ocean's 11 are there? But they're not
2: 11,
0: all Ocean. How many was there?
1: No, there's three, I think. Is it 11, 12, and 13?
0: That would be something that I found all of those really clever and really smart. Yeah. I would watch another one of those. They kind of became
1: like a bank heist.
0: Yes, so do I.
2: Do you?
0: It kind of became like a James Bond-esque. But
1: completely.
0: Like, they seemed cooler.
1: Super, super cool.
0: There wasn't just one really like James Bond. It was George Clooney and Brad Pitt. And,
1: and the girls as well. Yeah. Julia Roberts, oh bring it on.
0: Yeah.
1: All right, the message that distracted Kian from what he was trying to say. Right, it came from Motorway Operations Control Centre from John. Thank you, John. He said, Ryan in M50 Recovery is on the bowl this morning.
0: Go on,
1: you sure
0: Ryan,
1: are.
0: Good thing.
1: Go on, Ryan. This is for you, buddy. Billy Joel, tell her about it.

0: was just telling the lads in studio here that I actually heard the first spin of that on radio. I was in the United States back in 1987 and they played it first time on the airwaves and I heard it. Great track. Still being played today by me. It's 9:16 right now and we've got no incidents. That collision on the M50 southbound, as mentioned, gone. We've got delays on the N7, bit busy from Newlands Cross. Still a bit slow on the N4, Junction 2, and slightly slow on the N3 from Mulhaddit. So the incident's gone, but there are slight delays still. M50 southbound from before Junction 4, Ballymount to Junction 9. Bit busy, Junction 10, Ballymount to Junction 12, and slow off at Junction 14. Northbound, there's a little bit of a delay off at Junction 9. Slight delays from there as well to Junction 7, and a queue off at Junction 5, Finglas. The north side of the city, we've got delays on Richmond Road, easing off a little bit on Ballybock Road. It's still very slow on the Santry exit slip from the gantry sign. And if you're coming down the Swords Road, not too bad. Busy but moving, actually, from the flyover. Then Drumcondra Road will slow you down a bit onto Dorset Street at Binsbridge. Phipsa Road, just a wee bit slow, approaching Doyle's Corner. Joyles. North Road's busy. Rathoath Road, just a tad slow, all the way over Riley's Bridge. And on the Navan Road, you're in the queue for about 15 minutes from the petrol station. Across to the south side, it's still heavy on the right turn to Kilmainham. Leopardstown Road still queuing there as well, approaching the Lewis Bridge. And if you're heading down the N11, there's a patch of traffic from UCD past the bus garage. It is slow on the right turn to Anglesey Road as well. The Rock Road is busy at Booterstown Avenue and a little busy on the right turn at the gates as well. The canal looks a little bit better. It does two or three late changes for you. Grove Road, Canal Road and Grand Parade. Everything else is fine. And the Harrington Street is full. Charlotte Way to Hatch Street looking a little bit busy at the moment as well. So I got a message in. Fast and Furious TV series. Please, God, don't let them make it. 11 movies was bad enough.
1: Stinging attack of the Fast and Furious franchise right there.
0: It's funny, I kind of feel like it's better when they do it the other way around, where there is the television series and then they do the film.
2: Was there a film of Baywatch?
1: Yes, Zac Efron was in it. And The Rock was in it. Yeah.
0: Yes,
2: 100 points to Keane. Well done, Keane. Well done.
0: And also, what was the one with Johnny Depp?
2: Pirates of the Caribbean.
0: No.
2: There was Edward Scissorhands.
0: 21 Jump Street.
1: Well, they remade it. Johnny Depp was in that, actually, funny enough.
0: He was,
1: yeah. At the very end, yeah. Back he had a little cameo thing. But
0: well, he was it because he was played the character back in the day. He was the lead.
1: There was 21 Jump Street and then 22 Jump Street.
0: Oh my gosh, genius.
1: Yeah.
2: See what they did there.
1: Both of them are brilliant. I love
0: Amazing.
1: Both of them.
0: Right.
2: Yeah.
1: I love both of them.
0: My gosh, Ken's getting very passionate here in the studio. More tunes on the way for you. Got a bit of CeeLo Green, Jennifer Page as well. If you want to get in touch, I would absolutely love to hear from you. I would.
2: So would I.
0: Yeah, and Judith and Kian as well. 087 179 1032. Send us a message. Go on.

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3: Wednesday's Good Morning Dublin is on the way straight after Live Drive at 10 a.m. Loads of the music you love and your FYI all coming up on this morning's show. But we'll also be joined by counsellor and psychotherapist Em Lynch, who'll be speaking to Ameline all about boundaries. It's a word that's taken over social media. They'll discuss definitions, the five key types of boundaries, and the differences between health and poor boundaries. And Mairead Hughes speaks with Tom Grace, event lead with the Matter Foundation, about their upcoming Maryland Matter Paddle. The event takes place on the 24th of May in Donegal. And you can hear how this event supports women's cancer care at the Mater Public Hospital. It's all on the way on Good Morning Dublin straight after Live Drive.
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6: 9:30 Wednesday morning. It is a mix of cloud and sunshine. Bit cool as well this morning. A few isolated showers are possible this afternoon and evening with highest temperatures of 11 or 12 degrees. Got a message in. Apparently the right turn into Finglas Road from Seamus Ennis Road. The right arrow light is not working, so traffic is very heavy there. Thank you for that. Much appreciated. You've got the N7 a bit busy from Newlands Cross. The N4 is slow at Junction 2, Liffey Valley, and there are slight delays as well on the N3 from Mulhuddit. On the M50 southbound, just slightly slow from before Junction 4, Ballymount to the Westlink Bridge. Again from Junction 10, Ballymount to Junction 12. There is a bit of a queue off at Junction 14, northbound, slight delays from Clover Hill to Junction 7 and heavy off at Junction 5. The north side of the city, not too bad, so slight delays Richmond Road and Ballybrock Road. The worst of it, I'd say, is Century Exit Slip. That's back to the entry sign. Swords Road, only 5 or 6 minutes from the flyover to get you past Griffith Avenue. A bit busy on Drumcondra Road and Dorset Street at Binsbridge. Still a bit slow on Phibsborough Road, approaching Doyle's Corner, and North Road is bumper to bumper. The Navan Road is not too shabby, really. You've got 5 or 6 minutes from the railway bridge down to the roundabout. And on the south side, still heavy on the right turn to Kilmainham. We've got some queuing traffic on Leopardstown Road. Stillorgan Road, you are just a little slow at the bus garage, so very heavy on the right turn to Anglesey Road, though. And coming down the Rock Road, there's a patch of traffic at Booterstown Avenue, not too bad. Also, the right turn at the gates will slow you down slightly. The canal now, it's a 2 or 3 lightweight growth. Grove Road, Canal Road and Grand Parade, and Harrington Street is full. Also, just a wee bit slow, Charlotte Way to Hatch Street. I actually read about this story a couple of days ago. Apparently, there was a traveller who won a payout. They sued the travel company because they paid for this holiday, this kind of package holiday. They went along to it in Greece, and they had an 11-night stay at the Greek Hotel, Kos Imperial, on the island of Kos. It was like $8,500, right, for the family to go along. And, in the kind of advert for this holiday, they boast pools and numerous sunbeds and whatever. Every single day they went down and people have been out and put their towels down.
7: Oh, yeah.
6: And it's the age-old problem. So people go out, they put the towels down and then they go off for the day even.
7: I know.
6: Or they go for breakfast or they go back to bed or they do whatever they do and it's so wrong. So he actually did. He sued them and he won. He got a payout. But now what's happened is they've actually spoken to the travel agents, mm-hmm. and the travel agents have also spoken to the hotels and gone, look, we can't be selling packages to people who want to come and spend this money and go and sit in a lounger, and they can't get a lounger on one day because you don't have rules and regulations.
7: Yeah, they
6: so
7: need to implement
6: they are
7: something.
6: Implementing measures, getting the lifeguard guys to go on and take note of who's on the chairs and if they're not there. Happened to me in Greece, funnily enough. Mm. Oh no, was it Ibiza? I think it was in Ibiza, and they did have a sign up saying if your pool lounger is left
7: for longer than a half an hour,
6: whatever it is. Then it is the right of the staff to remove your belongings and move the towels.
7: Oh, right.
6: So the one day we went down, couldn't get a lounger, but there were so many just, you know, with just towels and stuff on. So we had a little look around, called the guy over and was like, those people have not come back. Spoke to the people sitting next door. They took all their stuff, took it down to the lost property, and we got on the beds. And then they came back.
7: Ooh.
6: But they'd been off somewhere. Like, they came back, like, fully, you know. And I just pretended I was asleep. And then they were like, where's our stuff?
7: I'll cause the controversy, but I shan't engage.
6: No, it's scandalous.
4: That's genius.
6: I mean, yeah. I do get it, but you see the videos of them like opening the gates or opening the door down to the pool in the morning and all these people running to put their towels. Like, stop it.
7: I know, it is a bit extreme.
6: I hope they can sort it.
7: You know that everyone's going to do that, so you want to guarantee that you get one as well. So
6: yeah.
7: Yeah.
6: No, they've got to
4: things need
6: rules.
4: To change.
7: Yes, that's it, Cian.
6: Yes.
7: They do.
4: We need change.
6: Sure do.

cool that Lulu got together with Take That for that one. Relight My Fire. 9:44 in the morning. Thanks for your message. Yep, no delays anymore. Mulhattock Cluny on the N3 inbound. We got slight delays on the N7 from Newlands Cross. That's it. Coming down the N50. Bit busy still from before Junction 4, Ballymun to the Westling Bridge. It gets heavy there past Junction 7. Northbound, just slight delays from Clover Hill to Junction 7 and a little slow off at Junction 5, Finglas. You have got, on the north side of the city, slight delays through Fairview now. The right turn's a bit busy. Richmond Road and Ballybock Road will slow you down slightly. Sandry Exit Slip and Coolock Lane, all busy but moving. And the Swords Road as well, not too shabby, 5 or 6 minutes from the flyover to clear Griffith Avenue. North Road still looking quite slow, and Phipps Road will slow you down just for a few minutes approaching Doyle's Corner. On the Navan Road as well, it's just a wee bit slow from the railway bridge down to the roundabout and across to the south side. Still heavy on the right turn to Kilmainham. You've got Leopardstown Road still looking quite slow though, and coming down Stillorgan Road, there's a patch of traffic at the bus garage and a couple of light changes to get you through on the right turn to Anglesey Road. The canal is a little slow. Grove Road, Canal Road and Grand Parade. Maybe 2 or 3 light changes to get you through. Harrington Street is still busy. And there are slight delays on Charlotte Way to Hatch Street. Also, don't forget that right turn onto Finglas Road from Seamus Ennis Road. The right arrow light is not working, so traffic is heavy there. Another couple of tunes coming at you. I'll have another little update for you as well before we head off. So if you'd like to get in touch, do 087 179 1032.

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2: I've heard people say that too much of anything is not good for you, baby. But I don't know about that. There's many times that we've loved and we've shared love and made love. It doesn't seem to me like it's enough.

0: Very wet. I've just moved to the south of America there. What's going on? Oh, very wet.
1: That was your 17th piece of pie.
0: Delicious. Okay, right. We've got one last update for you. And actually, we have an incident on the N7 eastbound at Junction 5, Steelstown. And a bit of a delay on the N4 at Junction 2 as well. And coming down the N50, slightly slow from before Junction 4, Ballymun. That continues to the West Link Bridge. It does get heavy after that to Junction 7. Northbound, just slightly slow, Clover Hill to Junction 7. Still quite heavy going off at Junction 5, Finglas. On the north side of the city, there's a slight delay through Fairview. The right turn is a bit busy. Richmond Road and Ballybock Road are going to slow you down a bit. Santry Exit Slip and Coolock Lane have levelled out. Still busy but moving. And then we've got the Swords Road. It's probably 5 or 6 minutes from the flyover. Slight delays on Drumcondra Road and Dorset Street as well. Phibsa Road, just a wee bit slow, approaching Doyle's Corner. North Road is looking very busy still. And the Navan Road, you're 5 or 6 minutes in the queue from the railway bridge. On the south side, the worst of it, the right turn to Kilmainham. On the canal as well, 2 or 3 light changes, Grove Road, Canal Road and Grand Parade. And then Harrington Street is busy and full. And there are slight delays, Charlotte Way to Hatch Street. That's it for your Wednesday morning traffic. Have an amazing Wednesday. Do stay tuned right now. Good morning, David. Good morning, Dublin. I'm having such a mad day. Good morning, Dublin, with Stephen Daly.
1: No more chocolate for
0: you. I'm telling you. Yeah, we had chocolate and crisps for breakfast. That was great. But stay tuned for that. And, of course, Mark Anthony and the crew are in later on this afternoon. And thank you to my mad team for trying to keep me sane. Didn't succeed.
1: Did not succeed.
0: We can try again. 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
3: Your top stories on Wednesday, the 13th of May. US President Donald Trump has said he does not think he will need China's help to end the war with Iran, even as hopes for a lasting peace deal dwindled and Iran tightened its grip over the Strait of Hormuz. Ahead of a high-stakes summit in Beijing, Mr. Trump said he did not think he would need to enlist Chinese President Xi Jinping to resolve the conflict, which has continued to block maritime traffic that normally provides one-fifth of the world's oil supply. "I don't think we need any help with Iran. We'll win it one way or another, peacefully or otherwise," he told reporters. More than 1 month after a tenuous ceasefire took effect, the two sides have made no progress on an agreement to end hostilities. The Irish Patients Association has said the absence of a national electronic patient record system means thousands of patients have to legally request access to their own health records from many sources. It comes as the state prepares to spend an estimated €2 billion on a long-delayed electronic health record system. Figures obtained show there were nearly 100,000 legal requests for information from the HSE over the last 3 years, and the majority were from patients looking for their own personal medical records. U2 delighted fans by filming the video for their new track Street of Dreams in Mexico City on Tuesday. The band was seen atop a school bus graffitied by the Mexican artist Xavi Marmol as the cameras rolled and the tricolor flew alongside the Mexican flag on a balcony above. Street of Dreams is taken from U2's yet-to-be-announced next studio album due for release later this year. This week sees Mexico City host the 2026 Street Child World Cup with 30 teams from across the globe in the Mexican capital for the competition, which runs until the 14th of May. A mix of cloud and sunshine today, feeling a little cool in a northerly breeze. A few isolated showers possible this afternoon and evening, with highest temperatures of 11 or 12 degrees. 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
4: Happy Wednesday, good morning and welcome to Dublin City FM. It's Good Morning Dublin, Stephen Tabby here with you for the next couple of hours. Big conversation, big music, it is all lined up and ready to go. And thank you so much to Helen and the team for this morning's live drive, keeping things moving all across town. And the guys are back again tomorrow morning from 7 a.m. Coming up on the show today, we'll be talking about boundaries. Ameline and Em Lynch discuss the world that has taken over on social media. They talk about definitions, the five key types of boundaries, and the differences between health and poor boundaries. We'll also hear from Tom Grace, event lead with the Matter Foundation, about their upcoming fundraiser, Marilyn Matter Paddle, happening on Sunday, May 24th at Balcarrick Beach in Donovate, with some socialising afterward at the Shoreline Hotel. It's an annual fundraising event in aid of women's cancer care at the Matter Public Hospital. The event is now in its third year and combines community spirit, a splash of glamour, and a powerful cause. It's all on the way on Good Morning Dublin over the next couple of hours. Some great music too to take you all the way through until midday. Get the cores on for you in just a moment. Jax Jones coming up too. We kick off this morning though with the brilliant Rod Stewart. Here's Baby Jane on Good Morning Dublin.

I'm Stephen with the latest showbiz update on 103.2 Dublin City FM. Actor Michael Sheen, Ross Kemp and James Blunt are among the stars confirmed for the upcoming series of Celebrity Traitors. Miranda Hart and Little Mix star Leanne Pinnock are also heading to the Scottish Castle to try win £100,000 for charity. The game follows contestants known as Faithfuls as they try to find out who the traitor is amongst them. There could be new Rolling Stones music on the way. The iconic rock band have shared a short video on their Instagram account featuring their tongue and lips logo and an unnamed song in the background. They've captioned the post with a CD emoji, prompting fans to think they'll be releasing a new record very soon. And Netflix is releasing a movie in cinemas for the first time. Greta Gerwig's Narnia, the Magician's Nephew, will be on the big screen for 7 weeks before it lands on the streaming service next April. The company says it's made the decision based on Narnia's broad appeal. That's your latest showbiz update on 103.2 Dublin City FM.

0: Dublin City FM, playing more of the music you love. It's Good Morning Dublin for Wednesday morning, the 13th of May, and a great song from The Police. It's Walking on the Moon. 087 179 1032 at Dublin City FM on social media, how you can get in touch today. And it's time for us to put you to the test with Dublin City FM's head wrecker. See if you can figure out the answer to this morning. 48% of ladies do this every single day. What is it? 48% of ladies do this every single day. Any ideas? You can let us know, text, WhatsApp, or find us on social media. We'll tell you what the answer is before 11 o'clock this morning. On the way, in just a couple of minutes, we'll be joined for a great conversation about boundaries. Em Lynch, counsellor and psychotherapist, stops by to speak to Ameline in just a sec. Music too from Naked and Dio. We've got Becky Hill and David Guetta on the way too on Good Morning Dublin.
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0: Dublin City FM, playing more of the music you love. It's Good Morning Dublin for Wednesday morning, the 13th of May, with a great song from Becky Hill and David Guetta. It's Remember. Stephen Davey here, taking you through until midday. And delighted to be joined on the show once again today by Ameline and Em Lynch, counsellor and psychotherapist. Today, we'll be discussing boundaries, a word that has taken over on social media. And we'll talk what definitions of boundaries there are, the five key types of boundaries, and the differences between health and poor boundaries. It's a great conversation ahead. As we say good morning to Em Lynch, who's with Ameline.
1: Good morning, my name is Ameline, and once again I'm joined this week by Em Lynch. How are you doing, Em?
2: I'm good, good. How are you?
1: I'm doing good. Thank you so much for asking. So we're going to hop straight into it. Understanding boundaries and how they affect your mental well-being. I've been seeing a lot of videos on Instagram this week about kind of people making fun of the satire of boundaries, I suppose, and the kind of lengths that people go to set up a boundary that isn't really a boundary. So let's set the record straight. What is a boundary? What do boundaries mean?
2: So there absolutely is a lot of talk about it recently, and it's become one of those, I think, you know, pop culture buzzwords that's being bandied around like nobody's business. But basically, understanding boundaries means recognising your personal limits and deciding what you are comfortable with in terms of behaviour, time, energy, emotions and physical space. They're not about pushing people away. They're about protecting yourself, your well-being and making sure that your needs are respected. So if we think about boundaries, we can think about them as a kind of mental health protection system. They help to reduce stress, prevent burnout and support healthier relationships by making your expectations clear.
1: Okay, so that's a really, really good description there. And you even have types of boundaries here kind of listed. Could you walk us through those?
2: Absolutely. So different types of boundaries that protect different parts of your life. We've got physical boundaries. So this is protecting, you know, your body and personal space. For example, choosing who can touch you. You know, some people would be huggers. Some people, you know, may prefer less physical touch. You know, how much privacy you need. Consent as well. You know, intimate acts and things like that would be, consent would be a physical boundary. Emotional boundaries, you know, these help you to separate your feelings from other people's. For example, understanding that you're not responsible for fixing somebody else's emotions or for their reaction to you. You know, I think this one gets really misunderstood quite a bit, because sometimes people will turn up, be very unkind to somebody, and then turn around and go, oh, well, it's a boundary. I'm not responsible for, you know, your reaction. But if you're going out of your way to be really cruel or unkind to somebody, you're going out of your way to get a reaction. Mm-hmm. And that's, it's baiting, basically. And kind of denying that goading, if you will, is actually a kind of gaslighting. So I think people can misuse the concept of boundaries as well to kind of manipulate and to not take responsibility for their behaviour sometimes as well, you know. But in this case, it's a case of, you know, if you turn up, say, to a night out or something and somebody's in a bad mood and they're sitting there, you know, it's not necessarily your job to fix that for them. They're an adult. You can certainly offer, you know, to sit and talk with them, providing you have the emotional and, you know, physical capability to do that. But also holding a boundary could look like, if you've had a really long day and this person wants to talk about things, but you don't necessarily have the space to hold that space for them, it's perfectly okay in that instance to say, you know what, I just don't have the space or capacity for this right now. You know, this is literally why therapists exist. Mm-hmm. And while we can get support and stuff from our friends, we're trained in a way to hold these spaces for you. Whereas it's great to talk to your friends, it's great to get support from them and that, but they may not always have the space, the capacity, you know, to hold what a professional can for you, basically. Time and energy boundaries. So these protect how you use your time and energy. For example, choosing not to answer work messages outside of work hours. I'm terrible for crossing this boundary on myself, to be perfectly honest. But it is actually, it's a really, really important one for mm-hmm. people, especially people in very high stress jobs. You know, it's very, very important that when you're out of work, you're out of work, to, you know, not be answering emails. And when you're on holidays and things like that, you know, to switch the phone off, take your time for you. You're not being paid, you know, to relax and to use your time basically to recover. And this is also like how we avoid burnout too. Intellectual boundaries. So these would relate to, you know, your thoughts, your beliefs, that you have the right to your own opinions, even if others disagree. You know, that we may not agree with people, but that we can disagree with people while still holding respect for their boundaries. Again, this is a hot topic recently because it's like people would say things like, you know, anti-LGBTQIA+, anti-trans logic, which isn't, you have a right to your opinion, but not when it's infringing on somebody else's human rights.
1: Yeah, I think that's important to distinguish.
2: You know, and finally, you know, material or financial boundaries. These involve your, you know, possessions, your money, and deciding when or if you lend things or money or that sort of, you know. And obviously, you know, people respecting those and not taking your things without permission.
1: Absolutely. Thank you for describing all five of those, because they were like, you don't realize really how many type of boundaries there are. So just to recap, there's physical boundaries, emotional boundaries, time and energy boundaries, intellectual boundaries, and then lastly, material or financial boundaries. So those are five really, really key important ones. And they all have a way of supporting our mental health. And they also have a way of, I suppose, not people, when they don't understand what a boundary is, they misuse it, the term and the boundary itself. So could you talk us through firstly the benefits of a boundary, and then the signs of a poor boundary, what that also looks like?
2: I mean, healthy boundaries are going to play a big role in supporting mental and emotional well-being. As I said, it can reduce burnout and exhaustion, you know, simply saying no to things, you know, like your weekends, for example. Like I said earlier, you know, not making work a priority when you're on break, when it's your day off, when you're on your holidays. Saying no to too many demands, it helps to protect your energy, and it helps to prevent you from feeling overwhelmed or drained, you know, because our time off is really important. Like, that's, I like using that example because it's a really clear boundary that you can kind of go, yeah, no, that makes sense. They also lower anxiety and stress. You know, clear boundaries reduce confusion and stop you from feeling pulled in too many directions at once. When people know where you're at and what to expect from you, and you communicate that clearly, there's no grey areas. There's no way for them to be misconstrued, if you will. People are often afraid, I think, of saying no, of holding the boundaries, because they assume that there's going to be, you know, a negative pushback on it, basically. But the sooner we set a boundary in place, and the sooner people understand kind of where we're coming from, the easier it is. You know, there's no time for things to be misconstrued. There's no anxiety. There's no resentment about something not being clearly communicated. So once we realize a boundary around ourselves, to communicate that to other people as early as possible is actually really helpful for everybody involved. Holding boundaries can actually help improve your self-esteem, because when you're respecting your own limits and you're going into situations with respect for your own limits, you're sending the message to other people around you that your needs matter, that you're not going to be walked over, that you're not going to tolerate behaviours that cross your boundaries, basically. They can also help to strengthen relationships, because again, clear communication, telling people, you know, what we expect, how we want to be treated, and how we are going to treat them. It helps people to understand how to treat you, which leads to more respectful and balanced relationships.
1: That's wonderful. And then the signs of a poor boundary, what do those look like?
2: Poor boundaries. Feeling constantly tired or emotionally drained. You know, if you're saying absolutely yes to, I know I keep going back to work, but if you say yes, you know, if you're already up to your eyeballs in work, and you've got, you know, five projects on the go, and somebody says, could you take this on? And without thinking about it, you say yes, even though you already know you've enough going on. That would be the sign of a poor boundary, mm-hmm. You know. So feeling constantly tired or emotionally drained, feeling resentful towards others, usually because you've said yes to something, or, you know, because you've taken on something that you realistically know is going to push you over the edge. Mm-hmm. People pleasing is an absolutely huge one, or avoiding conflict. to your own detriment, I suppose. Because sometimes if we just, again, say something early, communicate a boundary early, it can avoid that resentment. It can avoid that awkward conversation later on. And also feeling responsible for other people's feelings or problems when they have nothing to do with you. You know,
1: yeah.
2: If we're all adults, it isn't our responsibility to take care of anybody else's, you know, needs or situations or emotions. We can step in, we can help, absolutely, when we have the capacity and the ability to do so, if we so desire. But it's not our responsibility to do so. It's a choice, basically. So if we experience kind of these things, that feeling constantly emotionally drained, resentment, if we're doing a lot of people pleasing or conflict evasion, or, you know, feeling responsible for other people's feelings or problems, this may mean that the boundaries need to be examined.
1: Okay. So to set then and maintain a boundary, what would your tips be around that?
2: It takes time, first of all. I think people have this idea in their head that you start setting boundaries and then you just really put it straight off the bat. That is not true.
1: Yeah.
2: And it can be really hard to hold boundaries, especially with people who we are close to, people that we love. It can feel like we're suddenly changing the goalposts and people can be, you know, confused by that. But basically, putting out within your limits. So paying attention to what feels uncomfortable, overwhelming or draining to you as an individual. Be clear, concise and simple. Communicate needs directly without over-explaining. So, you know, if somebody asks you out somewhere, simply saying, you know what, I've a ton of things on, I'm really, really wrecked, I'm actually not going to do that just because I just need some me time just to recover, there's just a lot on this week. Using I statements. This is a really good one. You know, I need time to rest, I'm not comfortable with that. When we speak from the I, in arguments or conflict, it's very hard to argue with the I statement because you're stating what you're feeling. So often in arguments, we find the language goes, you know, you did this, you did that. Whereas if we switch it to when this happened, I feel. It's very hard to argue with what someone has said that they are feeling.
1: Mm-hmm.
2: But if you're pointing the finger at somebody else and saying, you did this, you did that, they tend to jump on the offensive. But if you say, when this happened, I felt.
1: Okay.
2: It's a lot harder to argue with the I statement. So using the I statements is a helpful one. And stay consistent with them. You know, people may well push back at first because they're used to you maybe doing things for them, or they're used to kind of you backing down maybe on your boundaries. But stay strong with them. Hold the boundaries consistently. And people will, you know, learn to respect them over time. They may not be happy about it at first, but it's important that you stay consistent.
1: Amazing. Thank you so much, Em. I really enjoyed our conversation today. If people want to get in contact with you, where can they find you?
2: They can find me at Emma Lynch Psychotherapy on Instagram, TikTok, and I'm on LinkedIn as well.
1: Wonderful. Thank you so much. I really enjoyed today's conversation and I look forward to chatting with you again soon.
2: Thanks, William. Bye.
1: Bye.
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1: Dublin City FM, playing more of the music you love. Great tune from Paolo Nutini. It's New Shoes on Good Morning Dublin. For the 13th of May, Stephen Tadney here with loads more on the way after 11 o'clock. But how did you get on with the answer to our head wrecker? 48% of ladies do this every single day. Any ideas what the answer might be? 48% of ladies do this every single day. Great answers coming in as always, but well done to you if you got this right. 48% of ladies do this every single day. The answer we were looking for, step on the scales. Yeah. Let us know if you reckon that's an accurate answer to the head wrecker. You can have your say, text, WhatsApp, or on social media. We'll give you another head wrecker to try your luck with tomorrow on Good Morning Dublin. More great music and more great conversation on the way after 11 o'clock. First, though, let's squeeze this in. Gilbert O'Sullivan, I'm watching a kiss on Good Morning Dublin.
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6: Your top stories on Wednesday, the 13th of May. US President Donald Trump has said he does not think he will need China's help to end the war with Iran, even as hopes for a lasting peace deal dwindled and Iran tightened its grip over the Strait of Hormuz. Ahead of a high-stakes summit in Beijing, Mr. Trump said he did not think he would need to enlist Chinese President Xi Jinping to resolve the conflict, which has continued to block maritime traffic that normally provides one-fifth of the world's oil supply. I don't think we need any help with Iran. We'll win it one way or another, peacefully or otherwise, he told reporters. More than 1 month after a tenuous ceasefire took effect, the two sides have made no progress on an agreement to end hostilities. The Irish Patients Association has said the absence of a national electronic patient record system means thousands of patients have to legally request access to their own health records from many sources. It comes as the state prepares to spend an estimated €2 billion on a long-delayed electronic health record system. Figures obtained show there were nearly 100,000 legal requests for information from the HSE over the last 3 years, and the majority were from patients looking for their own personal medical records. U2 delighted fans by filming the video for their new track Street of Dreams in Mexico City on Tuesday. The band was seen atop a school bus graffitied by the Mexican artist Xavi Marmol as the cameras rolled and the tricolor flew alongside the Mexican flag on a balcony above. Street of Dreams is taken from U2's yet-to-be-announced next studio album due for release later this year. This week sees Mexico City host the 2026 Street Child World Cup with 30 teams from across the globe in the Mexican capital for the competition, which runs until the 14th of May. A mix of cloud and sunshine today, feeling a little cool in a northerly breeze. A few isolated showers possible this afternoon and evening with highest temperatures of 11 or 12 degrees. 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
1: Welcome back to hour two of Good Morning Dublin. Still loads more to come before we wrap up at midday. More of the music you love, as always. And this hour, a great conversation too, as Mairead Hughes speaks with Tom Grace, event lead with the Matter Foundation, about their upcoming Marilyn Matter Paddle, happening on Sunday, May 24th at Balcarrick Beach in Donabate, with some socialising afterwards in the Shoreline Hotel. It's an annual fundraising event in support of women's cancer care at the Matter Public Hospital. The event is now in its third year and combines community spirit, a splash of glamour and a powerful cause. Details on the way in just a bit. And a look at some of the stories making the headlines as well this Wednesday morning in your FYI. It's all on the way on Good Morning Dublin. We kick off hour two of the show with the best of Irish, the brilliant Dermot Kennedy, and Kiss Me on Dublin City FM.

0: 1st of May. And finally, if you're looking to stay in, new horror comedy Widow's Bay is streaming on Apple TV now. It follows a skeptical new mayor who dismisses residents' warnings that the town is cursed. That's your latest Pick of the Flicks on 103.2 Dublin City FM.
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0: Dublin City FM, playing more of the music you love. It's Good Morning Dublin for Wednesday morning, the 13th of May. Time for a quick look at some of the stories making the headlines in Dublin City FM's FYI. As we kick off today, less and less of us are looking to fly out of the country this summer. The Irish Travel Agents Association says holiday bookings are down so far this year. The group is blaming fears around jet fuel shortages, and board member of the association, Paul Hackett, reckons people have been misled.
1: I'm hoping that the consumer is going to see sense in this and realise that flights are operating, they're not being cancelled, there's no surcharges, and the jet fuel is there. So the story is telling them one thing and the reality is quite different.
0: Meanwhile, this morning, the residents of the Oliver Bond flats say they've been left in despair. Funding for phase one of regeneration of the complex has been pulled by the Department of Housing. Dublin City Council has passed an emergency motion to write to the Taoiseach, Taoiseach and the Minister for Housing, asking them to reverse that decision. Sauk Dems Councillor Leslie Byrne says residents have been deserted.
2: The regeneration plans offered hope, hope for modern, safe and dignified homes, hope that long-standing communities could remain together while finally receiving the standard of housing that they deserve. Residents are hearing now is that numbers matter more than people, that unit counts matter more than living conditions, and that families already struggling are expected to continue carrying the burden of political indecision and underinvestment.
0: Elsewhere, the Irish Cycling Campaign and a group of senators and TDs held a special Bike Week briefing yesterday. They've been looking into how connected cycling networks and active travel investment could make cycling a more realistic option for more people. Chair of the campaign, Nessa Welby, tells what she'd like to see our politicians take away from the meeting.
3: In the climate that we're in now, with another fuel crisis, what we want to voice is the need for building resilience into our transport network. And in building resilience into our transport network,
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0: 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Great disco throwback from Viola Wills and Gotta Get Along Without You Now on Good Morning Dublin. Stephen Davey here, a happy Wednesday and a great conversation ahead as Mairead Hugh speaks to Tom Grace, event lead with the Matter Foundation, about their upcoming fundraiser, the Marilyn Matter Paddle, happening on Sunday, May 24th at Balcarrick Beach in Donabate, with some socialising afterwards at the Shoreline Hotel. It's an annual fundraising event in support of women's cancer care at the Matter Public Hospital. The event is now in its third year and combines community spirit, a splash of glamour and a powerful cause.
1: Well, it's a pleasure to have Tom Grace with us again. Good morning, Tom.
2: Good morning, Mairead. How are you?
1: Well, I'm very well. I mean, you're still at it, fundraising for the Matter Public. Fair play. And your next big event is the third annual Marilyn's Matter Paddle.
2: That's right, indeed. We're very excited about it. Just a couple of weeks away now.
1: It'll be here in no time. So the whole thing is like blonde, brave and making waves. So I suppose, can I ask, my first question would be, do people have to provide their own way of paddling in the ocean?
2: No. So this is, we use the phrase paddle because we don't want people to think that it's a sea swim that you have to get very deep in the water for, Mairead.
1: Right.
2: It's a little paddle at the water's edge. We encourage people, if they're comfortable with it, going in up to their waist. We know we have some hardy sea swimmers who joined us who would like to go in even further. But it's a little sachet on the sand, dabble your feet, in you go as far as you're comfortable, and out you come with ourselves. So a little seaside paddle, we call
1: okay. it. That makes more sense now, and people won't be frozen.
2: People won't be frozen. Last year, we had a varied group, and I do remember we had some lovely Brazilian supporters with us, and it definitely wasn't like the Copacabana parade, but they were able to get in and dabble on the edge. They stayed more on the sand than in the sea, but they enjoyed it nonetheless. The water is warming up a little bit, so it won't be too bad.
1: And it is about bringing the community of people together, because you will have some cancer survivors that have been through medical treatment at your hospital.
2: That is correct. So this is it's a real sisterhood, this connection. So we would have past patients, we would have current patients. We're delighted to say that we get a lot of the nursing, the cancer nursing staff in the hospital taking part. They kind of use it as a team building day out themselves. So it's great to see the nurses and the patients they've been treating there together. And of course, we get families, friends and colleagues as well. Anybody can come along. And we even have some of our patients who've grabbed the husband or grabbed the brother and dragged them into the water as well. So it's a varied group, all supporting and getting behind women's cancer care. And
1: leading on from that, where will the funds raised this year go specifically within the Matter Foundation?
2: Well, we kind of, these funds are used for patient care and patient supports. That can be patient comfort supports. Some goes towards research and some goes towards the latest medical equipment that can help. So to give you some examples, I suppose some simple examples and some larger examples, Mairead. One of the nurses on the cancer ward in St. Vincent's was showing me the other day one of the elements that last year's Marilyn supported, which was something called a vein viewer. Okay, sounds very technical, but it's a handheld device that nurses have that can check a patient's the back of a patient's hand with regard to identifying the best option for inserting a catheter or a needle. So anybody who's been through cancer treatment knows that your veins can obviously be hard to find and disappear, and there's a lot of times that you will need a needle or a catheter into your hand. So this reduces the discomfort and the pain of finding those suitable veins. And as I said, it's a handheld device and something that we've been able to provide more of on the ward thanks to the support of the Marilyns previously. In addition to that, Mairead, we have things like chemotherapy support. So like chemo chairs are an essential. The proper chemo chairs are an essential for treatment in the hospital. We have huge demand for chemotherapy. And these chairs go through a lot of wear and tear and so need to be replaced on a regular basis. And you can imagine, if a patient is sitting in those chairs for a couple of hours at a time having their chemo, it needs to be as comfortable and as modern as possible. So those chairs cost about €1,000 a pop. So one of the functions of our Marilyns each year is to try and ensure we have a budget for replacing those chairs. And in addition to that, there's research going on ovarian cancer in the hospital and ovarian cancer treatments. And there's also some phase one clinical trials going on with regard to immunotherapy. So some of the support will go there as well.
1: Fantastic. And just to clarify for our listeners, tickets are only €25 per person. And each participant will receive a Marilyn pack. That's like a wig, sunglasses and a pin badge. And you get to, you know, participate in the event. And I presume they can also raise funds outside of just to get their family and friends on board and raise a little more for you. I'm sure you wouldn't be averse to that now, Tom.
2: Oh, we'd absolutely love that, Mairead. And I suppose that's what the main focus and the purpose is. You're dead right when you say the tickets are €25. That will get you your Marilyn pack. The platinum, our iconic platinum blonde wig, heart-shaped sunglasses, and the pin badge. We'll send you a few fundraising tips to help you with that fundraising. As you said, you get entry to the paddle itself and our little post-event celebrations afterwards. But everyone who signs up will automatically have a fundraising link or a fundraising page created for them. And they can share that with family and friends quite easily, and colleagues. And we would just ask them to spread it far and wide, because every 5, 10 euro, etc., all goes towards the funds that help us with regard to securing the equipment and the comforts for patients that we talked about earlier.
1: Go ahead.
2: No, my apologies. You go ahead, Marie.
1: What are your fundraising and participation targets for this year then, Tom?
2: Okay, that's a very good question. Last year, we were delighted to get just over 200 Marilyns on the beach. And it's quite a sight, Mairead, I suppose, when you see 200 wigs heading into the water, and very eye-catching. This year, we would love to break 250 and head towards 300. I think that's possible. We've got loads of room on Donabate Beach for it to happen. And we would love to see a bigger crowd, the biggest crowd of Marilyns, I suppose, in Ireland heading into the water. Fundraising-wise, these incredible women have raised €68,000 in the last 2 years by taking part in the Marilyn of fundraising. It's a bit of a stretch, but I think we would love to see if we could double that this year. We definitely see the interest there. We have 125 Marilyns already signed up, only still 5 weeks to go. So we'll push for that 300, Mairead, and we'll push to see if we can raise 60,000 plus this year.
1: Absolutely, Tom. I tell you, we're all behind you here in Dublin City FM. So how do you measure success beyond the amount of money that's raised?
2: Well, I suppose this is, I think we would call it one of our most joyful and empowering events. And you touched on it earlier, Mairead, when you mentioned that we have patients there, we have people about to start treatment, maybe people going through treatment, and there's a real solidarity and sisterhood involved and helping each other, not just about bringing awareness to women's cancer care and the challenges of women's cancer, but also supporting others going through the experience. And we have some wise women there who've been through the experience already and can share that with others. And they chat, and you can see little huddles forming in the after-group celebrations where people exchange information and support each other. And by pushing out their fundraising pages and sharing their own stories, which they do, it brings awareness to somebody out there who might be thinking, oh, is this something I need to get checked? Is this something I need to do? Mm. So awareness, sisterhood, and then the fundraising brings the benefits to patients going through the system at the moment.
1: I have to say, Tom, what is it that keeps you motivated in this role? Because I'm sure it's challenging to have to continually fundraise for medical care that you see as essential.
2: Yeah, well, I suppose we're in a situation with healthcare where I think everybody will accept, right, it's underfunded, and where healthcare funds fall short, healthcare itself can fall short. So that's our focus, to work until exceptional care is always there for everyone. So that gives us our initial focus and our initial ambition to push forward. I'm very lucky to get to see the nurses and doctors, etc., who work in the health service at first hand every day in the job I do. And they are just amazing. The dedication and work they put in and the care for patients. And then when you see these wonderful patients taking part in events like the Marilyn's Matter Paddle and doing it not just for themselves, but they're doing it for others because they know others will be going through a similar journey or may face a similar journey in the future. And they want to ensure that the best of care is there for everybody. So you can imagine for us, we see that all at first hand. So that inspires us. That gives us the gumption and the energy to push forward. And then I have to say, this group are just an amazing and fabulous group, Mairead. They're a laugh. They're funny. We have little Oscars in the after ceremony on the day for Best Beach Marilyn, Best Sea Marilyn, Spirit Sisterhood, etc. Even Best Male Marilyn. And, you know, the energy on the day is great, and that energy pushes you on as well. You know, there's always a job to do. As I said, it's a big ambition in time to ensure exceptional care is always there for everybody. But if you've got a goal to work towards, that keeps you going every day.
1: Fantastic. Well, folks, just to let you know, you can get further information on marilyn.matterfoundation.ie. It will be happening on Sunday, 24th of May at the Shoreline Hotel and Balcarrick Beach in Donabate. Anything else you'd like to add, Tom?
2: Oh, look, this is an event that thrives on attendance and fun and everything else. So grab your gal pals, even if a couple of the guys want to come along. Sign up. I promise you, you'll have a wonderful, empowering, positive morning, a bit of a laugh with a great tunes afterwards. And we just love you to come along and join us just to see how much fun it is.
1: I love it. Well, Tom Grace, event lead with the Matter Foundation, thank you so much for your time this morning.
2: And thanks so much for having us, Mairead. You're so supportive in what we do, and it's great just to get the message out there again. Dublin City FM.

tonight. Wrapping up Good Morning Dublin for Wednesday morning. Thank you so much for hanging out with us for the past couple of hours. We'll do it again tomorrow morning from 10 a.m. right here on Dublin City FM. And you know what? Let's leave you with a brilliant homegrown Irish anthem. It's Ronan Keating, Loving Each Day. Enjoy the rest of your Wednesday. We'll catch you tomorrow.

0: Hello, what's the crack? I'm Cian Lacya. It's the 13th of May, and this is On This Day in Music on 102.2 Dublin City FM. In 1969, Led Zeppelin appeared at the Civic Auditorium in Honolulu, becoming one of the first major British rock groups to appear in Hawaii. The Honolulu Advertiser published a review about the performance, noting that the showmanship exceeded any rock performance, with possible exception of Jimi Hendrix, here to date. In 1970, the Beatles documentary Let It Be made its world premiere in New York City. Directed by Michael Lindsay Hogg, the film followed the band's rehearsal and recording for their 12th and final album Let It Be, including a segment of their historic rooftop performance. The film later earned the band an Academy Award for Original Song Score and a Grammy for Best Original Score. And in 1996, Oasis became the fastest-selling group in UK history after selling out all 333,000 tickets for their summer concerts in just 9 hours. Although 2.5 million people applied for spots to attend their Knebworth House shows on August 10th and 11th, only 250,000 tickets were sold, setting records for the largest demand for a concert in British history. Tickets were sold for £22.50 and the backstage guest list had over 7,000 people. And if it's your birthday today, you share it with the one and only Stevie Wonder. I'm Cian Lacya, and that's what happened on this day in music. 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
7: Your top stories on Wednesday, the 13th of May. US President Donald Trump has said he does not think he will need China's help to end the war with Iran, even as hopes for a lasting peace deal dwindled and Iran tightened its grip over the Strait of Hormuz. Ahead of a high-stakes summit in Beijing, Mr. Trump said he did not think he would need to enlist Chinese President Xi Jinping to resolve the conflict, which has continued to block maritime traffic that normally provides one-fifth of the world's oil supply. I don't think we need any help with Iran. We'll win it one way or another, peacefully or otherwise, he told reporters. More than 1 month after a tenuous ceasefire took effect, the two sides have made no progress on an agreement to end hostilities. The Irish Patients Association has said the absence of a national electronic patient record system means thousands of patients have to legally request access to their own health records from many sources. It comes as the state prepares to spend an estimated €2 billion on a long-delayed electronic health record system. Figures obtained show there were nearly 100,000 legal requests for information from the HSE over the last 3 years, and the majority were from patients looking for their own personal medical records. U2 delighted fans by filming the video for their new track Street of Dreams in Mexico City on Tuesday. The band was seen atop a school bus graffitied by the Mexican artist Xavi Marmol as the cameras rolled and the tricolor flew alongside the Mexican flag on a balcony above. Street of Dreams is taken from U2's yet-to-be-announced next studio album due for release later this year. This week sees Mexico City host the 2026 Street Child World Cup with 30 teams from across the globe in the Mexican capital for the competition, which runs until the 14th of May. A mix of cloud and sunshine today, feeling a little cool in a northerly breeze. A few isolated showers possible this afternoon and evening, with highest temperatures of 11 or 12 degrees. 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
10: Hello and welcome to today's Personal Finance Show here on Dublin City FM with me, Paul Merriman from askpaul.ie. I'm back in studio with Bernard talking about the papers first. Now I've got a really good interview lined up with Colin Kincaid, who is a deputy governor from the Central Bank, who's responsible for consumer investment protection. I'm really looking forward to this interview because the Central Bank of Ireland have made a massive I suppose, what's the word looking for? A massive effort to try and engage more with citizens of Ireland in relation to their overall financial health and financial well-being or financial wellness. And I think this is a great move because I think there's been a big disconnect between the central bank and citizens maybe for some time. And they might be seen more of a corporate kind of governance point of view, especially from my industry. But I'm really looking forward to having a chat with Colm about where the central bank find themselves today and what they're trying to do into the future. So that's going to be the second part of the show. And then lastly, we're going to recap what's happened in investment markets. Bernard, thanks for joining me.
11: Yeah, good to see you, Paul.
10: Looking forward to this. So papers we're going to look at Irish banks, I'm sure, are in there in relation to loans. I think we're going to discuss. We're going to discuss the insurance companies raking it in profit-wise and maybe a little bit of the savings and investment account that might be coming away next year. Is that correct?
11: Yeah, absolutely. And interesting to see if the central bank coming in to see you here today. You know, are you nervous?
10: You know what, I was at the kind of savings investment forum. I was invited into the central bank on behalf of the Taoiseach and the Department of Finance a number of weeks ago, probably 6 or 7 weeks ago at this stage. And I was very surprised at the openness and the willingness of the central bank to discuss financial wellness of citizens. And I was actually, I'm going to say blown away. I think I left that meeting, I probably will say this later as well to Colm, but I left that meeting for the first time ever thinking the industry and what we've tried to do here at Ask Paul for over a decade are somewhat aligned. But I think I've always felt that when we tried to create Ask Paul in the beginning, we were trying to do something different, jargon free, talk about financial wellness, financial planning. And that can sometimes seem a little bit lonely because not everyone's going that way in the industry.
11: Yeah.
10: But I left that central bank that day buzzing about where the central bank were going. And to be kind of aligned with the central bank, which our own business model, is quite exciting because I've never felt that way.
11: Yeah.
10: Even with the life companies, we do a lot of, obviously, business with life companies, we go to a lot of events, etc. But they're on a different planet. But yeah, I was really excited about the central bank, I have to say. So I'm actually really excited about Colm coming in later on and having a chat with us. Yeah, probably look slightly nervous, but that's what these interviews are for.
11: Love it.
10: I'm trying to get everyone out of comfort zone. Yeah, I'm looking forward.
11: Good. Very good.
10: Papers. What have we got going on?
11: Quite a lot going on, as always. I thought an interesting one. Top 10% of PAYE workers pay over half of the total income tax. It's a bit like the... Remember last week we were talking about the corporation tax receipts? Mm. Was it three companies paying almost half of those? You know, so the top 10% of earners, they say that we have this progressive tax system here in this country. Any surprise in those numbers too?
10: I think it's going to be a surprise to listeners. And when you look at progressive, I will say from a high earning point of view, without trying to be too obnoxious as a business owner, I'm probably in that bracket. And I do think that I don't mind paying more tax than other people, considering what we've got from Ireland. You know, we've grown a successful business. We've got a very intelligent workforce. My kids have used schools. I use the roads every day. I think this thing of kind of anti-government and anti-tax, people sometimes need a little bit of a wake-up call into it. You know, when we sold the business, we could have easily decided to go down to Portugal or some type of tax haven and save ourselves an awful lot of CGT rather than paying it to the revenue commissioners. But, you know, we built a business in Ireland with Irish consumers and Irish staff. I think, you know, it's never nice to think that you're paying more than everybody else, but I do think in a progressive system, that's probably fair. And that doesn't mean revenue can go put my tax bill up. And I think I'm all right where I am. But like I said, I'm trying not to sound obnoxious talking about money and tax like that, but yeah, I think if you're earning that level of income, yeah, you should be contributing more into society. I think where it gets a little bit strange is that when you pay so much income tax, or if you are an entrepreneur, you know, we got entrepreneur relief when we sold the business. It was 1 million back then. That's been increased to 1.5 million now. So entrepreneurs do get a break, or business owners do get a break when they exit their business. But I think the problem is that for most entrepreneurs or business owners like me is the amount of tax you actually generate by starting a business and the amount of employment you generate, and you basically become a tax collector for the revenue commissioner. So when you look at the PAYEPs, you look at the PRSI, the employer's PRSI, the corporation tax, it does amount up, I'm going to argue, to more than 50% as what an entrepreneur, self-employed people do. So what I'd love to see is more maybe tax breaks for those people when they got to retirement age. They have a higher tax free allowance. I don't think the entrepreneur relief goes far enough at the 1.5 million at 10%. Because it's 10%, you know, versus 33%. So it's a 23% saving, which is good. But I think it needs to be higher. And I think there needs to be more supports around. I'm not sure about people getting into business because a lot of businesses fail. So there's a lot of money spent on trying to get business up and running, but then the success rates aren't very low. So I think it needs to be, if you have a successful business and you generate X amount of jobs and X amount of revenue for the department, there should be something in it for the employer. So maybe it's a tax break when it comes to corporation tax for the first number of years, or if you reach a certain amount of money where you've contributed, your business contributed X amount of money into the exchequer, that you get a relief or you get a lower rate.
11: Yeah.
10: So I think it needs to be a little bit more fairer. But I think from a PAYE point of view, I do think it's a fairly fair system, I must say.
11: I also think, you know, anything that encourages, you know, people to develop businesses, sell them on, it creates an efficient capital system in society and
10: 100%.
11: Encourages more people buying and selling as well, rather than people, you know, forever sitting on assets, houses, property, businesses, land, whatever it might be.
10: Yeah,
11: you know,
10: exactly.
11: It just gets that
10: tax. So I think overall it's fair. I think from a PAYE point of view, but I just think there needs to be a little bit more done on the entrepreneurial side of it. But then a lot of people would argue that, you know, you sold your business, you got a lot of cash in the bank, and it should be distributed back in. I do have a lot of, I would agree with that.
11: Yeah.
10: But I think just that the business probably needs a little bit more to make it more successful while you're producing really good business.
11: Makes sense. One, it's kind of connected really to one that you mentioned earlier on. You were in with the central bank offices and the Taoiseach. Article here from Ian Curran in Wednesday's Irish Times. Savings scheme should be delayed rather than poorly designed, economists warn. So two economists from UCD and Trinity College suggest that quite a number of different options are being considered amongst the examples here. But one of them says history is ripe with examples of where rushed tax legislation leads to bad consequences. And this is one, I think, where you want to make sure you get it right.
10: I'm going to have to disagree with that a little bit. I think if you look at the SSEA scheme back in the early noughties, that was quite successful by Charlie McGreevy, and there wasn't an awful lot of, I would have thought it wasn't decades in the planning or years in planning. I think what Simon Harris has done is quite ambitious, I'm not going to lie, but he's very eager to get this up and running. But he does need a lot of support from the industry. So whether it's the Banking and Payment Federation, whether it's the banks directly, whether it's the life insurance companies, the investment houses, etc. So, or the online platforms. So like there's if he puts it through the bill by the end of this year for 2027, he needs a lot of things to go very, very well in 2027 for this to actually come to life in 2027. I think any time the government tries to do anything, an economist will come out and, you know, give that air of caution. That's probably their job. But I do think we can, you know, take too long to deliver stuff as well.
11: Yeah.
10: I think the only problem I have with this scheme is that the tax breaks that are going to be in, whether it's the deemed disposal getting rid of, or whether it's reduction of exit tax on 38% down to a marginal rate of 20 or whatever the rate's going to be, it's going to be lower than the current corporation, or the current capital gains tax and the exit tax scheme, is that we're adding a new complex layer into an already complex system. So we're not actually saying, it would have been easier, it surely would have been easier to bring the corporation or the CGT down.
11: Yeah.
10: Exit tax down to CGT and maybe allow your first 20,000 of investable assets to be tax free, or the first 10,000 or the X amount of return to be tax free. Like in CGT, you have the 1,270 euro the exemption, the first 1,270. They could have increased that to say 10,000 euro over the next 10 years. There's those things they could have done to make it simple, but I think what Simon Harris is trying to do here, which is fair enough as well, is appease Europe in some

0: four out of five Irish workers say they're financially unprepared for retirement. More than half calculate that their savings will not last. Most people want to retire about 60, but most expect to work until they're 65. The research has found employees, there is participation, auto-enrollment certainly will help, but confidence about their own readiness for retirement falls very, very significantly as people get closer to retirement. Paul, has the system failed retirees, do you think?
1: Look, auto-enrollment is definitely the right thing to have happened and is definitely going to help people into the future. We probably should have had it 20 years ago, 10 years ago at least. Very hard thing to implement after a financial crash and the bust that was the Celtic Tiger and the austerity measures that we had as a country. So we're probably only back on our feet in a way we can start looking at this. I hate saying this because I know someone listening might think, again, it's easy for him to say, but you really have to look after your own house. I mean, most people that have any type of financial, even 1% knowledge now that they're going to retire one day and something should be put aside. So I do think from a literary point of view, yes, pensions are complicated. I think after the back of the financial crash, a lot of people that might be in that kind of 30s to 50s have really only probably recovered again over the last 5 years, or the 40s, 50s, might have recovered over the last 5 years. So I think it's definitely not, and it's nowhere near perfect. There's a lot of problems with the kind of system. But it really is up to every single individual personally to find out what they can do for themselves by the time they get to retirement age. And that's, and that was going to sound again like a pitch for financial planning consultations, whether you trust us or whether you trust somebody else. Get yourself a financial planner and a financial plan. They're free over on askpaul.ie. Loads of other advisors will give them as well. So look around the internet if you don't trust us for whatever reason. Get yourself a financial planner and get yourself a financial plan. Look at your current circumstances. Look at what age you want to retire. Look at things like your mortgage or your renting. Do you need on the property ladder? Do you need to overpay your mortgage? Is a state benefit going to be enough? Are you going to be mortgage free or still have a mortgage into retirement age? There's a lot of people listening that will be able to, maybe they're on social welfare today and they can continue on social welfare into, you know, retirement age. They might have a social and affordable house. They might have, they might be on a government waiting list to be housed. So a lot of people's circumstances will change before they hit retirement age. But again, it's about having a plan and waiting for the government and waiting for auto enrollment to save you is not the plan, in my opinion. So yeah, look, it's not perfect. A lot of people are going to be struggling by the time they get to retirement age, unfortunately, but the quicker you take your head out of sand, the quicker you engage with somebody to help you, the better it's probably going to be for you.
0: Absolutely. I look, for full disclosure, the LIA is one of the bodies that was involved in putting this research together, and I do some part-time lecturing on behalf of those, just to declare that. And
1: well, you're from Cork, you just lecture when you open your mouth.
0: Yeah, every single time we'd come to Dublin to tell people what to do.
1: I tell how great Cork is.
0: Will I give you one more, Paul?
1: Go just on, yeah, I have time for one more for Rick.
0: Just a quick one that Sinead Ryan in The Independent, buying a second property. We have a lifelong affair with property, absolutely no doubt about it. Is it still worth being a buy-to-let landlord today?
1: Very, very, very difficult, I think, unless you have a lot of cash. I always say to clients, three people get paid when you have an investment property. So rent goes into an account. First of all, if you have a mortgage, it's going to be the bank. And second of all, in October, it's going to be the revenue commissioners. And if you have a very small, deposit into the scheme, and you're borrowing heavily, like 70% of the money, you're not going to get paid for 20 years because you're going, all your money is going to be eaten up by the bank and tax. And a lot of people forget that rental income is taxable. So if you're somebody that has got money to buy a rental property, you're probably on the higher rate of income tax already. So if anything that comes in the rent, even though rents are really high, so if you take a rent of, you know, 2.5 grand in Dublin somewhere, you're only going to see 1,250 that. Now, slightly more if you have a mortgage because you get a bit of relief on the interest. But let's say it's 1,500 a month. You're not going to find 70% finances for 1,500 euro a month. So if you're cash rich and you're looking for a passive income play, yes, property can make sense still. You're looking at yields that are probably 4 to 6%, but you're also looking at a lot of hassle. You're looking at tenants, you're looking at vacant properties, looking at months without income. You're looking at additional costs like stamp duty, like the solicitor's costs, the insurance, the local property tax. You know, it racks up and it brings down your yield. So I think you need to be exceptionally careful before going in to buy a second property to really understand what you're getting yourself in for. And if you are borrowing anything above 50% loan to value, you need to make peace with the fact that you're probably going to be putting money

0: to this on a monthly basis for someone else to live in the house that you actually own. I think when you put it like that, it's something that, you know, I never thought of.
1: Twice.
0: Yeah. You got to think twice about it. And again, something that a financial planning consultation would bring you through in a lot of detail. I think it can be good with cash. Once you're borrowing, you really need to be cautious about this. And as well, Jordan, if you're borrowing, interest rates, they're horrendous for buy-to-lets. So you can't get 3% on an interest rate. You're looking at 4, if not 5 sometimes by the banks. So, you know, interest is ridiculously high. So I think I remember doing a calculation for someone before. I haven't got the exact figures on top of my head, but we're looking at, they were in their 40s, they were going to buy a rental property, the 100 grand they put into it, borrowing a few hundred grand with it. I was like, you're going to be 95 by the time this breaks even. But when you take all the income out from sick, when this mortgage is cleared at 68, when you look at the tax you then pay, when you're drawing down the pension, let's say, you're drawing down the income from the property at 68, you're all the way up to 95 years of age before you've made your money back on what it's cost you. So all the interest you've paid, the deposit you paid, the tax you paid. So like having passive income is great, but no point in just buying it with your own money. So you just be very, very, very, very careful. Obviously you have capital appreciation, which is great in properties, but then if you want the passive income, you're not going to sell it. So you're not going to have, the capital appreciation means nothing to you. So you buy a house for 400 a day and it's worth 800 in 30 years time, but you still just need a 3 or 4 grand a month. Yeah. It doesn't make a difference what it's valued at, you know, and you don't have a CGT in it anyway. So yeah. I think just it can sound way better than it is. And with interest rates and the cost of property and the yields that are out there, it's getting tighter and tighter to kind of recommend it, to be honest with you.
2: I was just waiting for you to say that they'll be as old as me by the time it pays off. Is that
0: not true? That old. Hey guys, that's it for the first part of the show. Please stay tuned. I have Colin Kincaid in from the Central Bank and I'm really excited about this interview.
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0: Hello and welcome back to today's Personal Finance Show here on Dublin City FM with me, Paul Merriman from askpaul.ie. We have a very special guest on show today, which is Colin Kincaid, who is the Deputy Governor from the Central Bank, responsible for the Consumer and Investor Protection. Colin, very welcome to the studio.
4: Thank you, Paul. Good to be here.
0: I must say it is really good to have you in because you've gone through so many guests on the Personal Finance Show and we haven't had somebody in from the Central Bank yet or somebody that looks after that more, that consumer protection piece. So before we get into maybe the ins and outs of what the Central Bank is going to achieve or trying to achieve in relation to that consumer protection piece, you might give people maybe an oversight of your role since joining the Central Bank and what is mainly responsible for, and then we can dive in to look at the likes of the fraud prevention and education, the financial wellness and all the good things you guys are doing.
4: Very good. Thanks, Paul. So the Central Bank of Ireland regulates pretty much every financial service you can think of. And obviously we're a central bank as well. We produce and deliver the money that people use in their day-to-day lives. Myself, I've been in the Central Bank for many years, there since before the global financial crisis, worked in the Central Bank through COVID, through Brexit, through the cost of living crisis, the war in the Ukraine. Pretty much, if you think about it, anything that's going on in the world, including what's going on in the Middle East right now, it transmits itself into financial services, and that transmits itself into our daily lives. And I guess really we're just trying to make sure that we're creating a safe environment for people to get their money, to use it for their own financial well-being.
0: Okay, very good. In fairness to the Central Bank, even over the last number of years, the increase of social media you guys are doing and trying to promote that overall wellness piece, we'll get in a second, I think is amazing. Because before that, my even own perception from being a regulated entity would have been that kind of corporate governance, that governance from my point of view. So I think it's great to see the engagement open between the Central Bank and more of the stakeholders in the intermediary market, obviously the banks and the consumer, I suppose, at the end of the day. But maybe the big one to get through first is the fraud piece. So can you bring listeners through how the Central Bank is there from a protection point of view? And let's have a chat about that, because that's something I think that's on the top of most people's minds when they move into, you know, online space, AI coming their way. Obviously, I think it's 1 in 3 adults have been affected by fraud. Maybe not enough people are reporting it because they feel maybe a little bit, maybe the word is silly or taken advantage of, and they're afraid to talk about it. Where's the Central Bank sit with all this?
4: Well, it's a good place to start. I'm glad you mentioned that 1 in 3 number, because that's coming from a study that we did, which is one of the most comprehensive studies we've done about fraud in Ireland. And it's striking. It's finding 1 in 3 Irish adults have now been the victim of financial fraud. And it's a key area of concern for us. Of those who've been the victim of fraud, only 38% did not report it, which is really significant. Because of the people who did report it, 57% actually managed to recover their money. And there's actually a statutory right to recover your money if you didn't authorize the payment. Right. So one of the things we're doing is, first of all, is to find out what's actually going on. And we've done that through the survey. The second is making sure that the entities we regulate, that your banks and others, are there to support you if you when you do make that report. Yeah. So it's really important that people make the reports. And it's really important that they're supported. And we do see, as I said, a significant recovery rate for people. So if anyone is a victim of any of these frauds, it's really important that you report it. You're not alone. And also to understand that by reporting it, you may be helping other people because you're alerting the system to a new type of fraud. One of the things we've done in the central bank is develop what we call the SAFE test. So it's a very simple test for people to have in their minds. And hopefully the word SAFE is easy to remember. Stop, assess, fact check, and enforce. So first of all, slow down. If you're about to make a significant financial decision, just take your time. Mm-hmm. Assess the facts in front of you. Does it look legitimate? Are you being rushed? Typically, fraudsters will try to rush you through something. Fact check. Check with your friends. Check with others. Check that the entity is actually a regulated financial service provider. Mm-hmm. So you hear those ads regulated by the Central Bank of Ireland. That means it's an entity that's safe to deal with. I can think of a case, for example, of an individual who contacted us on a Friday afternoon. They had 150,000 euros from the sale of a property. They were just about to invest it with a company and they thought, I'll check with the central bank. They are regulated. They weren't. It was a fraud. So it's really, really important that you're checking that. And as I said, if you do come across a fraud, do alert your regulated financial service provider to it, your bank, and indeed on Garda Síochána or the central bank so that we can take action. One of the things the Central Bank of Ireland has done, which is actually somewhat unique in European terms, is last year we became the first authority in Europe to be granted this thing called trusted flagger status for financial services. And what that means is most of these frauds are taking place online on digital platforms. Yeah. So under European Union law, the Central Bank of Ireland now is the first trusted flagger for financial services. It means that we can notify Google, Meta, others that there's something taking place on their website that we see is a fraud. And they are obliged by law, because we have this status, to actually act on that quickly. And we've seen over 300 of those kind of frauds taken down in the months that we've been using it. And we're also trying to get those platforms to push. Plus, I suppose, as you said, trying to go beyond just dealing with the firms we regulate to say, what might be the best solution for people to this problem? And we're going to keep kind of plugging away at that.
0: I think that's an important thing because there's more stakeholders than what you actually have a relationship with a regulation point of view. Exactly. So trying to look at those relationships and seeing what you can do. Why do you think it is that people don't report fraud?
4: Well, I suppose to answer that, I go back to one of the things we found in that study about people's propensity to become a victim of fraud in the first place. And it's really interesting. It's not in any way linked to your intelligence or your education or even your financial education. I'm sorry to say to you, Paul, as a financial expert, you're no less likely to fall victim to a fraud. It's really about being fraud savvy and being fraud literate. And that's something I think we need to work on. What that tells me, and I think what the survey shows as well, is people are nervous sometimes about reporting these things, either because, as you say, they feel that they've been made foolish by the fraudster, or they feel that there's no point in reporting it. So it's really important that people understand there is a really important point. Yeah. It really is us as a society
0: versus the frauds. Well, over 50% of people are getting their money back.
4: Getting their money back. And you're alerting the system to frauds that we can then get taken down off sites and so on and so forth. And the central bank will act on that. But I think it goes into a broader sense that we probably have that we're reluctant maybe to talk about financial issues generally. Yes. And we're reluctant maybe to show our vulnerability when it comes to financial services.
0: And I think on this point, I think for listeners, those that might be listening back on the podcast or on YouTube, I think it's really important that if you have parents that might be considering the elderly bracket, that you're able to have that conversation about, you know, I heard this on the radio today, a lot of people are clicking on the wrong links. Have you had any problems? Are you worried about anything you've done? Always run it by us, maybe, or go back through that safe piece, explaining to people what it is. And I'm not trying to target people that are only elderly, obviously. And we'll say, I was almost done very recently. So again, from a financial literacy point of view, I got an email in from JP Morgan. And we're dealing with JP Morgan and one of our funds. And we've had a lot of email exchanges. And an email came in relation to deposit rate, which is quite attractive. But it wasn't overly attractive that it was, you know, misleading. Looked at the email I was being sent by JP Morgan, looked at the email address. The email address is very similar, only for it had a slash deposits, which still looked legit enough. And I had to send it to Bernard, our head of investments here, to say, will you just check with the guys revealing with JP Morgan? This is real. Like, as in, just verify it's real, not check if it's fake. And it was a fake account. But it almost had me because it was so authentic. And again, because I had a relationship with them going back and forth, and the rate was only, I think it was 3.4, rather than a normal 2.9 you might get raising today. And I was going, that doesn't look like a scam because it's almost real. Yeah. Where if it was 10%, I would have binned it. Because I know you can't get a deposit rate for 10. So I will agree. Like, it's definitely not, there's nothing to feel ashamed about. These scams are really, really, really good. Anyone can call a foul to them. But I wouldn't promote for people to have the conversation at the dinner table, the kitchen table, with your parents, with your peers, and let them know that it's okay to ask questions and maybe you to fact check it for them. I think that's really important.
4: And I'm glad you mentioned, I know you were on the fraud thing, I'm glad you mentioned the sophistication of the fraudsters, mm-hmm. because 85% of the countries in the world now, according to the OECD, would cite this type of fraud as the number one risk to their consumers. Yeah. And it's really becoming the crime of choice for really organized criminals. And they're using AI to create things that, like you say, look very, very believable. Yeah. So unfortunately, digital financial services is great. It has given us an awful lot of big benefits. You just have to be mindful now that you are in a landscape where there are fraudsters out there, and assume they're there and just act accordingly and take your time.
0: And looks at my experience, I'm still shocked that I almost fell for it. I booked a call in, they rang me, spoke me through it. Now, I did notice when I rang the number back, it was null and void. That was the kind of first flag. But I actually went on the call with them. Which still to this day, and it's only a couple of months ago, is slightly embarrassing considering my profession, but it was that good that, you know, just half asleep looking at it, which is part of the problem of people being busy and, you know, not really putting the effort into thinking. And we continue on slightly from fraud. There's been a massive rise of what's called finfluencers on social media in particular. So people talking about personal finance, which again, I think is great. Like, when we started the Ask Paul channel over a decade ago, there was very few people talking about personal finance. And I think it's amazing to see people talking about it more and more, and people learn from peers, not even necessarily qualified people, but people that have gone through maybe paying an awful lot of debt quickly and how they did it, people, how they managed their current accounts. And this content, I think, is quite attractive to the consumer because it's people like them. So it's not a bank ad, it's not an ad on TV, it's not actors, it's real life people. Again, where does the protection kind of start, and what can we do to help the consumer more in that space? Because not an awful lot of these people are either regulated or would have the qualifications. No one's trying to, not all the route the fraud either. They're doing really good content and educating people. And I think for me, as a certified financial planner and regulated, I love seeing the conversation, but then I'm kind of going, these people are just using content of really particular, you know, complicated product sometime from a tax point of view, a structure point of view, and although they don't give the advice, they're talking about it a lot. Where do we draw the line there in between the finfluencer versus the risk again of fraud or the risk of misinformation, I suppose?
4: Yeah. So one of the things I've been focused on since I came into this particular job I'm in now last year is what I call fostering a better social conversation on financial well-being.
0: Yeah.
4: So if you take that as a starting point, and if you think of financial well-being as part of your overall well-being, I think it helps people come in at this. So if you think of an analogy with your wider health, right? You will, of course, go online to listen to a person who's experienced the same sort of thing that you've experienced.
0: Yeah.
4: You will, of course, talk to your friends about it, et cetera, et cetera. But I'd like to think we know that when I say, okay, I think I need to do something about this, you go to talk to your GP. You go to your pharmacist.
0: Yeah.
4: So really, I guess that's the distinction. There's absolutely nothing wrong with acquainting yourself with financial issues by looking at finfluencers, people who have maybe the same life situation as you. You can learn things, etc. And we really do want to drive strong financial education.
0: Yeah.
4: But just keep that line in your mind about before you make a decision that affects your financial life, and definitely before you hand over any money, stop, think about accessing an entity that's regulated.
0: Yes.
4: So that's the equivalent of your GP
0: or
4: your pharmacy in regulated financial services terms.
0: Really good.
4: And actually just think about it like that. And that will keep you safe. So we absolutely, in the central bank, what we've been doing recently, had a combined action with other regulators for a week on supporting and finfluencers more generally. We've issued guidance for finfluencers.
0: Yes.
4: If you are a finfluencer, there's guidance there to help you stay on the right side of the law, because of course, mostly people, as you say, have good intent. They want to talk about financial well-being. We want them to talk about financial well-being. And it's just helping people know if they're the finfluencers to stay on the right side of the law.
0: Yeah.
4: And if you're listening to them, as you say, to understand, it's the equivalent of your friend telling you about their health issues. Yeah. It's not the same as talking to your GP or going
0: to the
4: pharmacy.
0: That's a really, really good way of putting it. Like I said, I think it's great that finfluencers are out there. I think it's great. It's like, so we started our social media channels, nobody was really talking about personal finance. And it was one of the, I think it was a real Irish thing. You don't talk about money. But now we're finding people in their late teens, early 20s coming to us, and they're asking really, really, really good questions. You know, they're talking about passive management. They're talking about the biggest investment manager in the world that typically wouldn't be accessible that much. And they're so financial literate. It's brilliant. So I think the finfluencers have a massive place to play. But yeah, I think you're right as well. When it comes to actually making the transaction or doing something, you're looking for that regulatory approved body, I suppose, that will help you. In relation to that as well, I think the central bank done a really good job. And I was in recently with the central bank on a finfluencer kind of roundtable discussion. And it was really good. There was like 10, maybe 12 in the room, talking about what's going well, what's not going so well. But what was really good was the advertising agency were brought in. So the central bank brought in the advertising agencies, and they were showing everybody in the room what was good, what was bad, how you use your handles, whether it's hashtag ad, etc., which I think most people don't realise still. And it's really important. I thought it was really important for the central bank to bridge that gap between the advertising agency board and right the way through to making sure the consumer isn't confused. That's your job when you're on social media, to make sure they understand where the kind of lines might get blurred in relation to if it's a paid, if it's kind of the user generated content, if there's links to other platforms, that they're all fully disclosed. I thought that was a really good decision, because I think, again, from educating both sides, the consumer, but also the influencers, I think it's a really good decision to stay in. You mentioned the word financial wellness, and that's a big thing here. Again, it's the kind of main driver behind the Ask Paul brand. And we do a lot of, obviously, consultation with consumers, but also wellness sessions with the likes of corporates for their employees. And we'd be really, really up, I suppose, in that financial wellness piece. And I was really surprised, again, I was back in the central bank a few months ago with Simon Harris, talking about the new savings and investment accounts that will be coming to the country hopefully next year. And the Consumer Protection Code, growing from the Consumer Protection Code, did an amazing job in her presentation on wellness. And I will say, it was the first time I left anything in my industry in the last 20 years and felt aligned. And I'm not just saying that because you're in the room. I really do, because even with the life companies and the investment houses, when we're doing sessions for CPD, it's all technical, it's all kind of consumer-led. The research is always very good, but it's ultimately there to help you with the relationship with your clients. But it's the first time I've been and sitting with so many peers from the Department of Finance, the Central Bank, the Consumer Protection Code, other financial planners, the Head of Accountancies Ireland was there. There's solid stakeholders. And it was all about wellness of the population. And I've just never heard that anywhere before. So I think it's great. Well, what does it mean to the central bank? Can you bring listeners through that piece? Because I think that's probably so new to many people, that the central bank really is interested in every Irish citizen having a financial wellness piece to their lives. And they're not stressed and they're not worried about money all the time.
4: Well, interesting. When the Central Bank of Ireland was set up in the 1940s, the founding legislation said that the predominant aim of the central bank should be the welfare of the people as a whole. So it's always been there. I think it's fair to say we maybe haven't been as proactive as we should be in terms of bringing that to people's attention and engaging with people. We're really putting a push into it now, because increasingly we're seeing the issues we have to tackle. You mentioned fraud, financial literacy and so forth. They require these more collaborative solutions. So I'm glad you used that word, aligned. Trying to get industry, the central bank, other statutory bodies and in government aligned around finding combined solutions and working together and collectively. And when we do that in Ireland, I think we do it really, really well. So I'm glad to hear you say that. I think when I think of financial well-being, the construct I have in my head is, if you imagine having one foot in each of two circles, one is in your general well-being. So what are the financial implications of your own well-being, your own aspirations for life and what you want to do, to understand the financial impacts of that? And then your other foot is in financial services, which is where the central bank comes in. So then the question is, well, what can financial services deliver for what I've established I need for my own financial well-being? And I'm very attracted to the concept of financial well-being, because I think it's one that people can actually own themselves, and they can actually think about for themselves, rather than thinking financial services being something over there that's for somebody else. And what we try to do in the central bank, our interest then in financial services, there's really three things we're trying to do. It's access, education, and safety. So first of all, access. to be able to use financial services, you need to be able to access them. And yeah. We've done a lot of work to make sure that people have access to basic financial services, basic bank accounts. You have a statutory right to a basic payment account. We've done a lot of work for people, for example, coming over from Ukraine during the war and so forth, to make sure that everyone who comes to Ireland can actually access a basic payment account. We're working to make sure that there's cash in our society so that people have that for day-to-day or a fallback through the access to cash regime. So that's sort of access to financial services. So now you have access, you need basic knowledge and understanding of, well, what do I do with it? So that brings you into the education piece. And as you mentioned, the Tánaiste are there. We're working through the delivery of the National Financial Literacy Strategy to raise that up. In Ireland, 6 out of 10 Irish adults would pass a financial literacy test typically, 4 would not. Mm-hmm. So, but we're good at education in Ireland, so we can get good at this if we need to. What's really interesting is when you look at that data and you actually combine it at the OECD level with data around our actual behaviours, we perform much stronger. So we actually tend to behave stronger than our financial literacy would say. We're more engaged with financial services than we might think. But you just need basic understanding. It's not about being a financial expert. Yeah. It's about actually having a basic understanding. So you have that basic understanding of inflation, that if prices are going up, the purchasing power of my money is going down. Yeah. How does an interest rate work? All of these things. And to ask yourself questions, and I would encourage everyone listening to this, ask themselves this question. If you are working and you were to be sick for a long period of time, do you know what your financial position would actually be? Because that's one of the examples that people just don't think that through. And then, of course, having access to financial services, having the education, you then need a safe place to actually engage with financial services. And that brings me back to what I mentioned at the outset about fraud. The safe place is dealing with an entity that's regulated by the central bank. So if you're dealing with an entity that's regulated by the central bank, it means that firm has been authorized by us. It's run by people who are certified to be fit and proper to run that business. They have to comply with certain rules when they're dealing with you, looking after your money. And you have rights if things go wrong, including the right to make a complaint and to have that dealt with by an independent statutory ombudsman. If you deal with an entity that's not regulated, you don't have any of those protections. Yeah. So that's why the regulated piece is so important.
0: Yeah, I think that's something that our industry, I will be honest, my industry rather, hasn't really been, what's the word I'm looking for? Not saying confident or push it. Like, I always like talking to clients, telling clients that we're regulated by the central bank. But I think as an industry, we don't. I think that the central bank has been seen as, that, again, that maybe you might get an audit, there's a governance point in the background. I think that's slowly but surely been broken down over the last number of years with the work you guys are doing. But yeah, I think our industry really needs to grab that more and be able to really show clients that this is what we do. You know, we are regulated, we have the fitness and probity, we have the consumer protection code in the background, we are qualified. And back to kind of that pharmacy point, you know, you're going back into the pharmacy, you know, the pharmacy is qualified, they're regulated to give out the medicine. So yeah, I think that's something that the industry has to work on. But I think it's a really, really, really good point. Colin, we've mentioned the work you guys are doing with the consumer. Can we talk about the Instagram page? So the Central Bank have got an Instagram page, which is Central Bank. And I see a lot of content on there from people, like younger people in the central bank doing content as well. Is that obviously part of the strategy? I'd encourage everybody to follow the page because, again, it's the central bank talking directly to you, which is good. Overall strategy, yeah?
4: It is. And part of, you talked about influencers earlier, one of the things we want to influence is people's knowledge of their rights.
0: Yeah.
4: So that's really what you when you're looking at either our website or our Instagram page or any of those things, go on. You have rights under our protections. It's important that you know what they are and that you can act on them. We have 52 bodies of work going on right now, specifically informed by complaints that consumers have made about financial services. So if you make a complaint to your financial service provider, number one, they have to deal with it and you have right of access to the ombudsman. Mm-hmm. But that data is always also going directly into the Central Bank of Ireland and it's informing the work that we do.
0: Brilliant.
4: So really, really important that you know your rights and you act on them.
0: Yeah, and again, rather than the normal press, you know, again, social media is a little bit more interactive as well, to be fair, from the central bank.
4: I hope so, but also we want to get people's feedback. So, you know, if you think we should be doing something or we're not doing something as well as you think we should be doing it, just let us know.
0: You might have a lot of DMs, hopefully positive ones after that.
4: Very good.
0: Mentioned what people would feel like. What do you think if we woke up tomorrow and like everybody in Ireland was financially well? To go back to this again, from an economic point of view, it just brings so much to the country, doesn't it, really, when everybody, if everybody got there. It's a big challenge, but in less to kind of blue sky thinking, we wake up tomorrow, everybody is financially literate. Because you mentioned two things there. Like, one is I think when people talk about financial well-being, they automatically go straight into pension, beaches, you know, retiring, not working. They don't automatically think about the protection part, where what happens if something goes wrong. I think people also with financial products get confused with products and think they're bad, but yet a bank account is a financial product. A mortgage is a financial product. So there's a lot of financial products you need on your kind of life journey. So number one, survive, getting paid. To put a roof on your head, you typically would need a mortgage. But yeah, it's when you're getting into the likes of the income protection policies, the savings accounts, the emergency funds, the pension. How do you align them and what would it look like as a society, do you think?
4: So I think for me, financial well-being is really, as you say, not about being wealthy. It's about being on top of your finances in the same way as you want to be on top of every other element of your well-being. So actually knowing what you need and accessing it. For me, success would be if you went out and asked 10 people, how's your financial well-being right now? Number one, it wouldn't be a strange question to them because one of the things that we have in Ireland, as I said, we have a really strong foundation to build on. We have good, strong protections in place. We have broad access to financial services. And our financial literacy and education is not that bad. We need to work on it, but it's not. We can do that. So what's getting in our way, and I think one of the things that's getting in our way, is that we don't really have social conversations about finances the way that we should. So I think that's one thing that we can all actually just engage with and have the same conversation about our finances as we would other elements of our well-being. Mm. So that if we come back in the future and ask that question, say, how's your financial well-being? People say, well, let me tell you. And actually, one of the things we're going to do in the Central Bank of Ireland is we're going to start asking 4,000 people in the country exactly that question in a structured way every year on an ongoing basis.
0: To see how it's improving, getting
4: a picture. And wouldn't it be great if we were looking at one of these league tables like financial literacy and so forth in years to come on financial well-being, and you saw Ireland up there on the top of that? That's perfectly achievable for us as a country. We have the means to do it, and I think we just have to put our minds to it.
0: Yeah, very good, Colm. Just to wrap up, I will say, and again, I'm not trying to throw bouquets at the central bank because you're here today, but I've been talking about this for the last, over a decade on the Ask Paul channels, and I think at some times it's feeling like it's, swimming against the tide. I'm not saying it's a lonely point of view, but you're always talking about financial wellness and trying to encourage people. I will say, when I came out of a meeting, it kind of gave me a pep in my step to, do the content more, really dig into it again, because I think it's been, when you talk about something all the time and you feel like you're the only one. But I think it's amazing what the Central Bank of Ireland have done in this space, and long may it continue. I think the relationships you've developed with the stakeholders have been phenomenal, and especially for the end consumer. So from me, as a certified financial planner and a regulated entity, I suppose thank you. And thanks for coming to the studio today. I think it's been a great chat. I think the consumer's got a lot of it, and so have listeners.
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0: Hello and welcome back to today's Personal Finance Show here on Dublin City FM with me, Paul Merriman from AskPaul.ie, and Bernard is back in the studio. Bernard, what do you think of that interview on the recent outside?
2: It surprised me. Yeah. I really did, because when you said to me that the regulator was coming in, you're kind of thinking the feds are here, kind of, anything but. I mean, my God, it was a...
0: He's such a nice guy very approachable. I think having him as you're kind of one of the deputy governors there from a central bank and looking at trying to be so pragmatic and positive about the well-being of citizens, I think it's a breath of fresh air that the industry needs. I think it's amazing. Guys, if you just missed that interview, it was Colm Kincaid, one of the deputy governors of the Central Bank of Ireland. I would really encourage you to go back to Spotify and search for Ask Paul on Dublin City FM to listen back to that. What I would say, intriguing interview. Sometimes you're forgetting this industry. I think I said it in the interview. We look at the central bank as a kind of governance body, which is great because it protects the consumer exceptionally well, holds us as advisors and business owners to a very high level of standard for the consumer, which is great for all stakeholders. But having the central bank now on the wavelength of really looking after individual financial wellness for people and what people should be thinking about is exactly aligned to what I've been trying to do with our business for the last 10 plus years. So I must say, I knew it was going to be good. I was nervous going into it a little bit, I suppose, but I'm really happy with how that went and what Colm had to say. And I think every citizen should probably be able to listen to that and relate to it. Right, into the investor markets to finish up the show for today. Bernard, why don't you bring us through what's going on out there?
2: Yeah, look, headlines dominated by what's happening in the Middle East, but stock markets have remained resilient. And I know you talk about resilience in terms of your financial plan. You know, they really are reacting in the way that you would hope. You know, it was interesting. We had the sharpest sell-off and rebound in investment history recently.
0: In history, which is amazing. It goes to show if you panicked and didn't get into the market, get out of markets, or were, you know, set up a pension and or transferring money and you went into a lower risk profile or into cash because you were nervous. And you're right to be nervous. But trying to listen to the expert as well as opinions and advice is so important. The markets over time will generally perform better than any other asset class. But it's amazing to see the quickest rebound in history. I mean, considering it's a very long record, 120 odd years. So it's phenomenal.
2: One of the things I find fascinating about what's going on out there is, remember all the time, we've been talking about artificial intelligence, technology shares, all of that. And we were talking about the Magnificent Seven so much, right? This year, have a guess. What are the top performing sectors so far this year, would you say?
0: I'm definitely going to say the defence. I think we covered this off a few weeks ago. Yeah. So it's defence.
2: Absolutely.
0: And then obviously tech, I would have thought.
2: But defence, cyber security.
0: Aerospace.
2: But defence is a really big one, you know.
0: And this is weird, isn't it? Because when you're looking at so many people losing their lives and so much upheaval going on in the Middle East, whether it's, you know, Palestine, whether it's Iran now, you know, and the American involvement. I'm trying to get it political on this, like whatever your own thoughts are, but like, it's a massive upheaval, but yet defense stocks are flying. It just goes against it goes against human nature.
2: Yeah.
0: I really struggle with it. Really, really, really struggle talking about it. And even when we're doing like market news on Instagram, or we're trying to tell people, look, stay invested, the market will be okay, they're going to look through this. I kind of feel a bit crap about it because I kind of feel like you're saying to clients, it's okay, you're still going to make money at the end of this horrendous atrocity that's going on in the Middle East. Again, regardless of what side of the fence you're on, it's still horrendous. Nobody wants a war. Nobody wants to see kids dying, adults dying, and soldiers going off at a young age, et cetera, et cetera. So it's really difficult when you hear that the biggest sector performance-wise has been defence because I hate saying this because you're trying to be a conspiracist theory on your own radio show, but what doesn't make sense? How, like, it's almost like you're being fueled to have the war because, you know, defense stocks are going. The arms manufacturers here are having an absolute field day with this. Yeah. You look at Trump increasing the budget so much in the US for defense. Like, it is ridiculous the amount of money these guys spend on war.
2: Yeah.
0: It's really scary. I think, like I said, from a human nature point of view, as a dad, a husband, a human, just go,
2: it is hard.
0: This is so hard to talk about. Taking a professional hat off for a second. You know, so the hard to say to somebody the best sector for you to be in is defense, because we're going to go blow people up. It's really hard.
2: I didn't mind so much during COVID when we knew that the pharmaceutical sectors did well because
0: you were kind of saving lives. Yeah, it was the other way around. Again, some people probably disagree with us saying that, but I'm on that fence, or on that side of the fence. But it was hard to see them making so much money. But, you know, again, you know, they were saving lives. But now you're looking at these companies that are making absolutely atrociously big profits on the back of war, which just doesn't sit well. It's very, very, very, very, very hard to talk about.
2: It is, absolutely. I mentioned the Magnificent Seven, Paul. Not all of them, again, they haven't been the biggest drivers of markets. Not all of them are up so far this year, believe it or not. The best performer of the Magnificent Seven is number 72 in terms of performance this year, you know. So I'll tell you, it's not Tesla. Who would you say is the best performer?
0: Google,
2: absolutely.
0: But is that new, is that AI piece
2: that's really
0: driving Google? I mean, Google's having a field day in that space at the moment.
2: Yeah. So that's very, very positive news. We talk about diversification. One of the things people need to be very careful of is, you know, we also say have some money in shares, have some money in bonds, and you know, that's fine. Bonds just have not been delivering very healthy returns, but they do play an important role and they deliver some
0: role in that volatility for people, don't they? The closer you're going to get to retirement age and the less risky you want, the less volatile you want your portfolio to be. You don't want to be having too many sleepless nights and worrying too much. That's really when a bond portfolio comes in. But they're not as steady as people think they are. They're not cash.
4: No.
0: And I think people get that wrong sometimes by going into too much of a bond portfolio and they can end up having a quiz. And especially with the dollar and the euro as well at the moment. So there's a lot of things to contend with in bonds that people necessarily don't know.
2: Yeah. Here's one for you, just back on the technology sector. Just thinking it in terms of the amount of electricity usage associated with this AI world. The one I thought was amazing, a single 100-word AI prompt consumes about half a litre of water, and global data centre water demand is expected to more than double by 2030, increasingly concentrating AI growth in regions where water stress is already acute. Amazing, isn't it?
0: It's amazing. And they're saying this is going to be the downfall of Bitcoin and cryptocurrency, is the pure energy consumption of mining Bitcoin. I think that's where a lot of people are getting very nervous when it comes to cryptocurrency. But from an AI point of view, these guys are literally swallowing energy on a basis. Just, I've seen something recently where somebody's saying that the AI companies are asking people, Irish people, now, this was in a pub conversation, but they're asking Irish people to stop saying thank you to...
2: Oh, yeah.
0: Yeah, this is true, I think. They're asking Irish people to stop saying thank you to your chatbot or your AI bot, because that has to process that thank you and that energy that it costs just to process the polite pieces. Like, you're saying hi to whether it's Claude or whether it's ChatGPT, hi, can you tell me the hi costs money to generate the response? And then if you say thank you, it still has to process your response. So if your AI tool spits out your thesis for college or it spits out an answer that you're trying to search for and you say thank you back, it's costing a lot of energy. Irish people need to stop being so polite when it comes to using AI.
2: Yeah. One other quick figure for you. Amazon came out with results and just showing the scale of Amazon together. Just if you take the four largest tech companies reporting earnings together, just listen to this figure. Their combined market cap, the size of those companies, is $12.5 trillion. And if you look at the amount of revenue that Amazon alone brought in the 12 months to the end of March, $137 billion is bigger than the total revenue of 472 of the S&P 500 companies. I mean, it's just...
0: This comes back to this whole diversification piece and the needle in the haystack. I know we spoke about this before. We had the guys from Vanguard in before and we spoke about it. And Bogle's whole thing about Vanguard and the whole thing about buying the indices is don't buy or look for the needle, just buy the haystack. Because you're going to get the NVIDIAs, you're going to get the Amazons. And trust me, there's companies out there that haven't even been born yet that you're not going to hear about till it's too late, but they will be in the industry before you hear them. So that diversification play when it comes to investing is ridiculously important, which is a really good point when it comes to investing and portfolio management.
2: Big focus on the markets, Paul, has been quarter one earnings. So US companies coming out. Interestingly, they
0: talking about the same day, didn't they? Yeah, pretty much the same day last week.
2: Yeah, and 78% of them have beaten expectations, earnings growth up about 18%. Now, that is quite incredible. Again, the big themes that we don't need to repeat all those again, but it is quite amazing just to, so when we talk about investing, we're looking at, we take into consideration what's happening in the Middle East and so on. However, there's a phrase I heard this week, which I think underlines, the market's looking beyond all of that. A phrase I heard was that markets are trading diplomacy by the barrel. They are looking beyond that, looking at economic fundamentals and the world economy growing, nervous about interest rates and nervous about inflation.
0: I'm going to call something and hopefully you can listen back to this. Hopefully to call me, tell me I'm wrong. I think Trump...
2: None of us do that here in Fairstone, ever. Yeah.
0: I think that Trump is going to leave the White House with the S&P being up compared. I think that this guy's only level of success is wealth in his head. I think he's going to leave the S&P up compared to where he came into power. That's going to be his legacy. I think the next president and that next term in 2028, 2029 is going to be the wobble. I'm thinking markets are okay. They're going to be volatile, but they're going to be up for the next couple of years. When the next president comes in, there's a lot of tidying up to do. I think there's going to be a big shift in the world as well between China and the US. I've been saying this for ages, but I think the US has kind of put out there that it didn't follow through with the Iranian thing. And I think, I just think the next person in is just going to be under so much pressure from those, the repercussions of the political fallout. I think everyone's kind of afraid to do it with Trump because he's so volatile. But I think the next president could be the start of the unraveling of the success of the last kind of decade or so.
2: Yeah.
0: And I really do think 29 in particular is going to be a very, very, very choppy year. I know that's 3 years away and it's a big prediction. It could be 28. But I just don't think Trump's going to leave this place without being up in the S&P. So whether it's interest rates he's to play with, whether it's diplomatic stuff, whether it's the taxes he has to play with, you know, basically because they make up so much of the world stock market, he has the opportunity to game the system, I suppose, before he leaves power. And I will not believe that he is going to exit as president and be down, because I think that would kill him.
2: And a bit closer to home, looking at the UK market this week, their eyes were on you talking about somebody leaving office. Will Keir Starmer survive an absolute hiding in the
0: How is he still hanging in? Like, I mean, yeah. every week you look at the press and it's just him in the front of it looking like he's closer to exiting. But he keeps hanging in, doesn't he?
2: He sure does.
0: He keeps hanging in.
2: A touch of Teflon about Keir Starmer here at the moment.
0: We leave that with the UK. Bernard, thanks very much for that. Guys, I hope you enjoyed today's show.
2: Nearly.
0: His song of the week. Nearly. I nearly got away. Okay, give us your song of the
2: song
0: week before
2: of
0: we
2: the
0: go.
2: Week. Lots of conflict out there at the moment. War. And I came across this song last week and I just couldn't resist it. From the wonderful Kate Bush, it's Army Dreamers.
0: Oh, Army Dreamers, I'll give you that one. Okay, this is Army Dreamers from Kate Bush. I'll leave you there. Guys, if you missed any of today's show, head over to Spotify, search for Ask Paul on Dublin City FM. In particular, the midsection of the show where we spoke to the Central Bank Deputy Governor, Colin Kincaid, which I think was a fascinating interview. Make sure you check it out if you miss it.
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5: Your top stories on Wednesday, the 13th of May. US President Donald Trump has said he does not think he will need China's help to end the war with Iran, even as hopes for a lasting peace deal dwindled and Iran tightened its grip over the Strait of Hormuz. Ahead of a high-stakes summit in Beijing, Mr. Trump said he did not think he would need to enlist Chinese President Xi Jinping to resolve the conflict, which has continued to block maritime traffic that normally provides one-fifth of the world's oil supply. I don't think we need any help with Iran. We'll win it one way or another, peacefully or otherwise, he told reporters. More than 1 month after a tenuous ceasefire took effect, the two sides have made no progress on an agreement to end hostilities. The Irish Patients Association has said the absence of a national electronic patient record system means thousands of patients have to legally request access to their own health records from many sources. It comes as the state prepares to spend an estimated €2 billion on a long-delayed electronic health record system. Figures obtained show there were nearly 100,000 legal requests for information from the HSE over the last 3 years, and the majority were from patients looking for their own personal medical records. U2 delighted fans by filming the video for their new track Street of Dreams in Mexico City on Tuesday. The band was seen atop a school bus graffitied by the Mexican artist Xavi Marmol as the cameras rolled and the tricolor flew alongside the Mexican flag on a balcony above. Street of Dreams is taken from U2's yet-to-be-announced next studio album due for release later this year. This week sees Mexico City host the 2026 Street Child World Cup with 30 teams from across the globe in the Mexican capital for the competition, which runs until the 14th of May. A mix of cloud and sunshine today, feeling a little cool in a northerly breeze. A few isolated showers possible this afternoon and evening, with highest temperatures of 11 or 12 degrees. 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
1: 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This month is full of big names and big gigs. You definitely won't be getting bored. I'll tell you that much. You heard it right. Zayn is coming to Ireland for the first time ever since One Direction. Stop. I think I'm going to cry. This being his largest solo tour date ever, we can only expect the best. Zayn is going to be in the Three Arena on the 14th of May. Next up, we have indie pop group The Neighbourhood on their world tour. From Sweater Weather to Daddy Issues, it is hit after hit. So don't miss it. Tell your neighbour. They're playing in the Three Arena on the 17th of May. If there's grungy guitar grooves and incredible raw vocals, it's Sir Chloe. With influence from Georgian chants and funeral dirges, the gig in the Academy is going to be nothing short of personal. Who knows if you get a chance to be this close again? Playing on the 18th of May. Followed by Doja Cat on her first ever world tour. From outfits and energy to vocals, it's gonna be chaotic in the best way. In the Doja way. Playing in the Three Arena, May 19th. With Zayn's first solo gig in Ireland and The Neighbourhood's and Doja's first world tour, it's gonna be a good direction. I'm Meg, and that was Loving and Listening Live.
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5: Your top stories on Wednesday, the 13th of May. US President Donald Trump has said he does not think he will need China's help to end the war with Iran, even as hopes for a lasting peace deal dwindled and Iran tightened its grip over the Strait of Hormuz. Ahead of a high-stakes summit in Beijing, Mr. Trump said he did not think he would need to enlist Chinese President Xi Jinping to resolve the conflict, which has continued to block maritime traffic that normally provides one-fifth of the world's oil supply. I don't think we need any help with Iran. We'll win it one way or another, peacefully or otherwise, he told reporters. More than 1 month after a tenuous ceasefire took effect, the two sides have made no progress on an agreement to end hostilities. The Irish Patients Association has said the absence of a national electronic patient record system means thousands of patients have to legally request access to their own health records from many sources. It comes as the state prepares to spend an estimated €2 billion on a long-delayed electronic health record system. Figures obtained show there were nearly 100,000 legal requests for information from the HSE over the last 3 years, and the majority were from patients looking for their own personal medical records. U2 delighted fans by filming the video for their new track Street of Dreams in Mexico City on Tuesday. The band was seen atop a school bus graffitied by the Mexican artist Xavi Marmol as the cameras rolled and the tricolor flew alongside the Mexican flag on a balcony above. Street of Dreams is taken from U2's yet-to-be-announced next studio album due for release later this year. This week sees Mexico City host the 2026 Street Child World Cup with 30 teams from across the globe in the Mexican capital for the competition, which runs until the 14th of May. A mix of cloud and sunshine today, feeling a little cool in a northerly breeze. A few isolated showers possible this afternoon and evening, with highest temperatures of 11 or 12 degrees. 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
0: 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It's Pop Goes the Music with John Kavanagh.
6: Yes, you're all very welcome to today's show. 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And in the second hour of the show, we pop along to the US Billboard charts for a top 20 pop chart countdown from May 1978. Meanwhile, the Dateline in the UK charts, it's the 8th of May 1971. And holding up the bottom of that chart at 20, it's Marmalade with My Little One.

Great song there, Sugar Sugar, made more popular, in fact, by the Archies. You remember them? Yes. That was Saccharin's version of Sugar Sugar at number 19. Meanwhile, at number 18, up seven places, it's Jerry Monroe. It's a

quintessential Tell a Lie with Jerry Monroe at number 18, up 7 places. Meanwhile, dropping 5 places to number 17, it's Lynn Anderson, and it's About That Rose Garden.

Lynn Anderson telling us about our rose garden there. 12 weeks in the charts for Lynn. She's at number 17, dropping 5 places. Meanwhile, dropping 6 places at 16, it's CCS and it's Walking.

Jig a Jig with East of Eden on the 8th of May 1971 on the UK charts. Then at number 15, up 7 places. At 14, dropping 3, it's Olivia Newton-John. If not for you, she says.

Glamour group themselves, Sweet, with Funny Funny, 9 weeks in the charts with them. They're up one place to 13. At 12, up 8, it's Ardeen Taylor, Indiana Wants 'Em.

Yellow Wants Me with Ardeen Taylor, 12. He's up 8 places this week for Weekend Engagement May 71. Meanwhile, at 11, it's Fame and Price together. Yes, and it's Rosetta.

great song, that Rosetta with Fame and Price together at number 11. And it's Fame and Price who bring closure to side one of this week's edition of Pop Goes the Music. Don't change that dial. I'm going to rush back in a very short while.

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2: 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Andy Sachs and Miranda Priestley are reunited in the long-awaited sequel The Devil Wears Prada 2, out in cinemas on the 1st of May. All the main cast are set to return, with Meryl Streep's Miranda remaining as cutthroat as ever.
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8: And welcome back. You join me for the top 10 for week ending 8th of May 1971 on the UK charts. And at 10, it's Ray Stevens with Bridget the Midget.

Richard the Midget there with Ray Stevens. A fun song there. 9 weeks in the charts for Ray. Last week 6, this week's 10. At 9, up 7 places, it's the Fantastics. Something else.

Something old, something new with the Fantastics. 7 weeks in the charts for them. They're at 9, up 7 places. Now, non-moving at number 8 this week, Andy Williams. And Where Do I Begin? It's the theme from Love Story.

theme from Love Story there. Where do I begin? With Andy Williams. Andy's been 8 weeks in the charts, and he's last week's number eight, and he's this week's number eight for week ending 8 of May 71. At 7 up 2, Diana Ross, Remember Me, she says.

Diana Ross asking us to remember her. She's still around, by the way. She's a great singer, great female vocalist indeed. The great Diana Ross at number 7. At 6, dropping 4, it's T-Rex, and it's all about hot love.

Pod Love there with T-Rex. 11 massive long weeks in the charts for T-Rex. Number 6 this week, dropping 4 places. Now at number 5, non-moving at number 5, it's Waldo de los Rios with Mozart Symphony number 40. Meanwhile, at 4, up 3, it's Ringo Starr and It Don't Come Easy.

Ringo Starr, what a great song. Don't Come Easy, former Beatle himself. He's at 4 up 3. At number 3 up 1, Rolling Stones, and it's Brown Sugar.

great song, that great dancing song. I love that. Rolling Stones at 3 up 1. At 2 up 1 place, it's Dawn, and they're knocking 3 times.

0: top three times, says Dawn. Yes, 5 weeks in the charts for them. They're at 2 up 1. And before we give you this week's number one for week ending 8 of May 71, let us now have a complete top 20 pop chart countdown. At 20, it's Marmalade with My Little One. Sugar Sugar with a version by Saccharin at number 19, up 7 places. And at number 18, Jerry Monroe with A Sin to Tell a Lie. Lynn Anderson with Our Rose Garden at 17. At 16, down 6, it's CCS with Walkin'. East of Eden, Jigga Jig at 15, up 7. And dropping 3 places this week at number 14, Olivia Newton-John with If Not For You. Sweet with Funny Funny at 13, up 1 place. And up 8 places at 12, it's Ardeen Taylor with Indiana Wants Me. Fame and Price together with Rosetta, just outside the top 10 at 11. And straight into that top 10 we go. At 10, it's Ray Stevens with Bridget the Midget. Fantastics with Something Old, Something New at 9, up 7 places. Non-moving at 8, it's Andy Williams, Where Do I Begin, theme from Love Story. Diana Ross, Remember Me at 7, up 2. Dropping 4 at 6, T-Rex, Hot Love. Waldo de los Rios with Mozart Symphony, number 40 at 5, non-moving. Up 3 to 4, it's Ringo Starr at Don't Come Easy. Rolling Stones with Our Brown Sugar at 3, up 1. And up 1 to 2, Dawn with Knock 3 Times. And wait for it, it's this week's number 1 for the 8th of May, 71. It's Dave and Ansel Collins with Double Barrel.
1: And the Magnificent. 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
5: Your top stories on Wednesday, the 13th of May. US President Donald Trump has said he does not think he will need China's help to end the war with Iran, even as hopes for a lasting peace deal dwindled and Iran tightened its grip over the Strait of Hormuz. Ahead of a high-stakes summit in Beijing, Mr. Trump said he did not think he would need to enlist Chinese President Xi Jinping to resolve the conflict, which has continued to block maritime traffic that normally provides one-fifth of the world's oil supply. I don't think we need any help with Iran. We'll win it one way or another, peacefully or otherwise, he told reporters. More than 1 month after a 10-year ceasefire took effect, the two sides have made no progress on an agreement to end hostilities. The Irish Patients Association has said the absence of a national electronic patient record system means thousands of patients have to legally request access to their own health records from many sources. It comes as the state prepares to spend an estimated €2 billion on a long-delayed electronic health record system. Figures obtained show there were nearly 100,000 legal requests for information from the HSE over the last 3 years, and the majority were from patients looking for their own personal medical records. U2 delighted fans by filming the video for their new track Street of Dreams in Mexico City on Tuesday. The band was seen atop a school bus graffitied by the Mexican artist Xavi Marmol as the cameras rolled and the tricolor flew alongside the Mexican flag on a balcony above. Street of Dreams is taken from U2's yet-to-be-announced next studio album due for release later this year. This week sees Mexico City host the 2026 Street Child World Cup with 30 teams from across the globe in the Mexican capital for the competition, which runs until the 14th of May. A mix of cloud and sunshine today, feeling a little cool in a northerly breeze. A few isolated showers possible this afternoon and evening, with highest temperatures of 11 or 12 degrees. 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
6: And welcome back. You join me for side three of this week's edition of Pop Goes the Music, where we rush across now to the US Billboard charts for the top 20 pop chart countdown for our May 6th, 1978. And at number 20, it's Two Doors Down, says Dolly Parton.

Harden with Two Doors Down. She's 8 weeks in the charts. She's up 3 places to 20. At 19, up 7 places, goes George Benson with On Broadway.

Parliament there with a great song called Flashlight at number 18, dropping two places though. At 17, not moving at 17, Sweet Talking Woman, says Electric Light Orchestra.

What a great classic disco song that is. The Tramps there with 20 massive long weeks on the US Billboard charts. Last week's 19, this week's 15. At 14, up 8 places, it's Shadow Dancer with Andy Gibb. Solo hit for Andy.

Here's a great solo hit for Andy, taking a rest from the Bee Gees, and it's Shadow Dancing at 14, up 8 places. At number 13, up 2, it's Feels So Good with Chuck Mangione.

Chuck Mangione, Feel So Good at 13, up 2. Up 2 place to 12, it's Imaginary Lover with Atlanta Rhythm Section.

The Atlanta Rhythm Section there with Imaginary Lover. 10 weeks on the charts for them. Last week's 14, this week's 12 on the US Billboard charts for May of 78. Now, at number 11 and falling over last week's top 10, it's Jack and Jill with a Radio.

0: and Jill with Radio, and it's Radio themselves who bring closure to side three of this week's edition of Pop Goes the Music. Don't change that dial, because I'm rushing right back after this short break. All right, stay bright.
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2: 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Devil Wears Prada star Stanley Tucci is back with season 2 of his show, Tucci in Italy. The show follows Stanley Tucci as he takes a culinary journey through one of the world's best food destinations, Italy. You can catch this on May 12th on Disney+. This May 12th, we have a new original Marvel show called Punisher: The Last Kill, starring John Bernthal. The show follows Frank Castle from Daredevil as he searches for meaning beyond revenge. An unexpected force pulls him back into the fight. You can catch this on Disney+. In a surprise drop, the show, The Bear, has come out with a new episode called Gary. The episode follows Richie and Carmi's brother, also played by John Bernthal, as they travel to Gary, Indiana. This episode will be set before the events of the show and will tide fans over till the next season comes out. You can watch this right now on Disney+. I'm Sydney, and that was Just Press Play, your guide to the best of what's coming to your streaming services this month on 103.2 Dublin City FM.
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4: And welcome back. You join me for side four and the final part of this week's edition of Pop Goes the Music, where we're into the top 10. And at number 10, it's Count on Me with Jefferson Starship.

Yeah, the Jefferson Starship there. Count on me at 10 up 2 places. Now dropping 2 places to 9, it's Dust in the Wind with Kansas. Meanwhile, at 8, falling 2 places, Lay Down Sally with Eric Clapton.

the great Eric Clapton there, fabulous guitar player, at number 8, dropping 2 places. At number 7 up 2, it's You're the One That I Want, Love This, Get the Dancing Shoes On, folks, it's John Travolta and Olivia Newton-John.

Olivia Newton-John there with John Travolta. We're just off the dance floor, almost our breath. You're the one I want. Okay, enough from me. Let's hear from Johnny Mathis and Denise Williams. They're at number 6.

Johnny Mathis and Denise Williams, Too Much, Too Little, Too Late at 6, up 4. And non-moving at 5, it's With a Little Luck with a great Paul McCartney and Wings.

former Beatle there, Paul McCartney, with his band Wings. 7 weeks in the charts and none moving at number five. With a little luck, they'll jump a little higher on next week's chart. At four, none moving at four, The Closer I Get to You, Roberta Flack and Donny Hathaway.

Yeah, the great Roberta Flack there and Donny Hathaway, the closer I get to you at four, non-moving. Non-moving at three, can't smile without you, says Barry Manilow.

The great Yvonne Elliman there, If I Can't Have You at 2. And just before we leave you with this week's number one, it's a real cracker. It's a disco favourite from way back then, 78. I want to say a huge thanks, as always, to all you great people for tuning in. And before we go, I want to give a special mention to Mary Hickey. Mary is sadly in hospital at the moment, so on behalf of myself here at Pop Goes the Music, and indeed on behalf of everyone here at Dublin City FM, Mary, we wish you well, speedy recovery, and get home real soon from hospital. And thank you so much for listening from your hospital bed today. Now don't forget, coming up next, it's Live Drive with all the great team there. That's Mark Antony and all his team, Live Drive, keeping you up to date with all the busy traffic scene. Okay, it's time for number one on the US Billboard chart. Dateline is May 6, 78, and it's the Bee Gees. And I'm going to tell you all about that Night Fever. Until next week, stay safe. All right? Stay bright. You're off.

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3: Your top stories on Wednesday, the 13th of May. US President Donald Trump has said he does not think he will need China's help to end the war with Iran, even as hopes for a lasting peace deal dwindled and Iran tightened its grip over the Strait of Hormuz. Ahead of a high-stakes summit in Beijing, Mr. Trump said he did not think he would need to enlist Chinese President Xi Jinping to resolve the conflict, which has continued to block maritime traffic that normally provides one-fifth of the world's oil supply. I don't think we need any help with Iran. We'll win it one way or another, peacefully or otherwise, he told reporters. More than 1 month after a tenuous ceasefire took effect, the two sides have made no progress on an agreement to end hostilities. The Irish Patients Association has said the absence of a national electronic patient record system means thousands of patients have to legally request access to their own health records from many sources. It comes as the state prepares to spend an estimated €2 billion on a long-delayed electronic health record system. Figures obtained show there were nearly 100,000 legal requests for information from the HSE over the last 3 years, and the majority were from patients looking for their own personal medical records. U2 delighted fans by filming the video for their new track Street of Dreams in Mexico City on Tuesday. The band was seen atop a school bus graffitied by the Mexican artist Xavi Marmol as the cameras rolled and the tricolor flew alongside the Mexican flag on a balcony above. Street of Dreams is taken from U2's yet-to-be-announced next studio album due for release later this year. This week sees Mexico City host the 2026 Street Child World Cup with 30 teams from across the globe in the Mexican capital for the competition, which runs until the 14th of May. A mix of cloud and sunshine today, feeling a little cool in a northerly breeze. A few isolated showers possible this afternoon and evening, with highest temperatures of 11 or 12 degrees. 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
7: Well, good afternoon, Dublin. Welcome. It is a bit of a miserable day in our wonderful city this evening, but it is Wednesday, May the 13th. It's 4 o'clock, which means it's Live Drive. My name's Mark Anthony. I'm here alongside Jonathan Randall and Stephen Crawley today to keep you guys company till 7 with all your up-to-date traffic news, some great tunes, all coming to you in conjunction with Dublin City Council. Now, if you fancy getting in touch with us today, we'd love to hear from you. You can send text, WhatsApp, voice notes, all to the number of 087 179 1032. Just make sure it is safe and legal when you do so. You'll find us across all the socials. We are at livedrive.dublincityfm.ie. We're going to jump straight into things with one event happening in Dublin tonight. Tame Impala are playing the 3 Arena. Doors will be opening for that one at around 6:30. So if you're going to the gig, you have a great one. And just to let you know, to mark National Bike to Work Day today, one-day tickets for Dublin bikes usually cost €3.50, are all free of charge until midnight, and all journeys under 30 minutes on the day will be free. You can use dublinbikes.ie or Dublin Bikes app to get more info. Right, let's jump into a tune. We're kicking off with a bit of Candy Staten for all you young hearts to run free. 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

kicking off today's show, released originally, what, I think back in 1976 from the album of the same name. I do know it got a re-release in 1999, but there you go, the wonderful Candy. You are listening to Live Drive here on 103.2 Dublin City FM. Good news is I don't have any incidents to report to you. We did have a couple. We had one down in Bray around Southern Cross Road there. It's cleared now, and we had a little incident on the M50 around Tallaght Junction 11. Again, all gone now. And big shout out to John, who says, Mark, hi, not a Southampton fan, but they did well last night. Wow, yes, John, I was watching that match with a Middlesbrough fan, a guy from Middlesbrough, not a happy camper. I'm sure there is lots to talk about over the weekend. I'm sure the Sports Zone will definitely be bringing that up. So, tune into that one on Saturday from 2 p.m. live till 5, John. I guarantee there'll be a chat or two about it, especially Spygate. But anyway, looking at traffic, how are we looking at the moment? We're going to start with Tom Clark Bridge, where I can see a very busy queue coming up from Beach Road. We're also congested on Pier Street and Machen Street, with delays on the South Quays across Ushers to Victoria Quay. Now, the North Quays are looking decent, but there are delays around the north side. East Wall Road, inbound Church Street, North King Street are heavy, and outbound Church Street's busy, as is Phibsborough Road to Hearts. Now, there is a big queue approaching Doyle's via North Circular from Mountjoy, and you are busy through Cabra Road all the way to the Ashtown roundabout. And right now, looking at Auburn Avenue, it's about a third full, with congestion around Bolton Street, Dorset Street, and a busy Swords Road down to the tunnel. Looking at the south side, your main delays inbound Pierce Machen Street, delays on St. John's left turn to South Circular as you come out of Houston, a busy bypass at Chapel Lizard back to the Grey Wall. Tyrconnell Road is full, Terenure Road North is busy, and we have delays through both Goatstown and Drummartin Link Road, with light delays on the Stillorgan Road covering Stillorgan Park and White's Cross, and a busy inbound Donnybrook right turn. And if you are on the Grand Canal, it's mainly outbound volume. Leeson Bridge, Portobello Bridge, Harold's Cross Bridge all take 2 to 3 lightweights to clear. And it's actually probably heaviest up at Davitt Road, as the queue is back to the John Bosco Centre. You're looking at somewhere between 16 to 18 minutes on the southbound M50 to get from the M1 M50 roundabout to pass Blanche. It's a little bit slow down by the M11 merge, but it's moving, and northbound is busy from Firhouse Junction 12 up to Junction 7 Lucan. Though just past Junction 9 Red Cow, the traffic does pick up pace, and watch out for the off-ramp for Junction 12 Firhouse, with a bit of a queue on Column Killsway and Killininny, and the on-ramp coming down off a busy N7 which has volume as far back as Newlands Cross. So the on-ramp at Red Cow is slow as well. But that is your traffic. It is 9 minutes past the hour of 4 o'clock. You've heard this band mentioned. They are releasing a new album soon. They are the Pride of Ireland. It's U2. This one's called In the Name of Love.

Da-da-da, indeed. The stunning Brewing Up a Storm. We're just telling the guys here, I remember going to see them in a pub in Carlow back in the mid-90s, maybe early 90s, and there must have only been about 25, 30 people there. What a great night it was. A big shout out to Kay, who's been in touch to say loving the updates. Thank you so much, Kay, and it is such a pleasure to have you listening. Looking through the traffic here on Live Drive, what are we dealing with? Well, the good news, first of all, we don't have any incidents. The bad news is I've got traffic to tell you about. We've got delays on the M50 starting back around Junction 13 Dundrums, where it gets busy and lasts up until Junction 7 Lucan. But the slowest part of that is Firhouse Junction 12 to Junction 9 Redcow. You're looking at 35 minutes or so to clear all that volume northbound. Southbound is building immediately, pretty much from the M1 M50 roundabout.

it's noticeable that there is volume taking you down to Blanche. It gets slower the closer to Finglas you get, and then by Blanche it opens up with another queue further down around Junction 16, Cherrywood. Traffic on the north side's built up around East Wall Road, Bolton Street, busy in Fairview, but not fully back to Edges Corner just yet. And there's queuing on Bolton Street, Dorset Street, and a busy Drumcondra through to a pretty packed Swords Road heading down towards the tunnel there. There's also congestion on Church Street, both directions, inbound heavier than outbound. Inbound North King Street holding volume back to Bolton Street as well, and delays outbound again then after Church Street is Phibsborough Road through to Hearts, with a very slow North Circular from Mountjoy carrying through Cabra Road, Cabra Cross and Navan Road, and traffic off the Phoenix Park there, Auburn Avenue. I can see delays of, it's about a third full, which is busy, like, don't get me wrong. Elsewhere, south side, a busy grey wall leading you up onto the Chapel Lizard bypass. And if you are coming out of Houston in the direction of the N4, St. John's left turn to South Circular is busy. Tyrconnell Road is full. There's a queue on Long Mile Road and a very busy inbound N7 from Newlands. Terranura Road North is busy, and Goatstown and Drummartin Road haven't changed. Still queuing along there from Trimbleston if you're heading up to Goatstown. And UCD to White's Cross is busy through all the way, not heavy, just busy, with heavy inbound traffic on Clonbrassil and Patrick Street heading down to the city, and Pearson Mackin are full with no real changes on the Grand Canal. It's mainly outbound, and you're looking at Leeson Bridge, two lightweights, three lightweights, Portobello and Harold's Cross, with Davitt Road queuing back to the John Bosco Centre. No way. I've just had a message in from Alan to say, Mark, I went to a gig of the Stunning in Carlow too. No way, Alan. You never know. We might have been there and never even knew each other existed. Yeah, I'll stop banging the table chair. I was emphasizing my point. I'm quite an expressive person. Anyway, Alan, I don't know, was it the same gig? There was only about 30 people in it when we were there. But yeah, absolutely brilliant. Right, if you want to get in touch, you know the number. It's 087-179-1032. We're going to play a tune that comes from an album, a very, very, what's the phrase I could use, an explosive album at the time when it was being written. It's called Rumours. This track was written by Lindsay Buckingham. Very interesting that he tried to get his long-term girlfriend, Stevie Nicks, to sing some of the lines in this, which she refused to do, and I do not blame her. It's Fleetwood Mac, and it's called Go Your Own Way.

0: shots again. There we go. Example and a little bit of Fleetwood Mac. Big shout out to Richie. Richie says, evening, Mark. Stevie Nicks, by the way, wrote Dreams in response to that song. Supposedly she was fuming over Shacking Up Is All You Want To Do line. Yeah, it's actually packing up, Shacking Up Is All You Want To Do, and he wanted her to sing it, and she refused. Richie, you nailed it. You did. Yeah, exactly. And brilliant tunes. That whole album is just amazing. Also, I would like to say a big happy birthday, top of the shop, end of the line, 90th birthday to partner in crime, Aidan. So this is coming to you from Kay, Aidan. And I wasn't being abusive there, trust me. She says, please send him lots of love and I hope he enjoys bingo tonight, hence the 90, seeing as it is your 90th birthday, sir. So yeah, top of the shop, end of the line. I used to work voluntarily at a bingo hall back at the McCushla back in the 80s and 90s. So there you go, hence I know that. But happy birthday, Aidan. And wow, a big one as well. I hope you have lots of luck tonight for sure at the bingo.
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0: Right, let's have a look at traffic. Northbound M50, no real changes at the moment. We're still looking at a busy Dundrum, Junction 13 up to Junction 7, Lucan. Slowest part of that northbound delay is Firhouse to Red Cow. You're looking at close to 40 minutes to clear there. 35 might get you through past Lucan and then you're on your way, while southbound is busy from the M1 M50 roundabout down to Blanche at Junction 6. There's further volume queuing for the M11 merge from as far back as Cherrywood there at Junction 16. And at the top end, we're looking at a busy R139 eastbound and a full M1 M50 to Clonshock, with delays on the north side being exactly as they were earlier. The slowest points are approaching Doyle's from Mountjoy, and heavy volume through Cabra Road, Cabra Cross and Navan Road. Delays on Riley's Bridge, busy through Church Street and Phibsborough Road to Hearts. Heavy inbound on Church Street and North King Street, and queuing on Bolton Street, Set Street and the Swords Road down to the tunnel continues, with Southside volume heaviest into the city along Clonbrassil and Patrick Street heading down to Wine Tavern. There is a queue on the outbound on Kevin Street. There's also busy inbound Pearson, Macken, and delays across Beach Road all the way up to Tom Clark Bridge. No changes heading out of Houston. Queuing for the left turn at St. John's there to South Circular continues to be heavy. The bypass at Chapel Izzet is slow. We're now looking at a busy both Long Mile and Nace Road approaching Junction 9 Red Cow, with lots of volume taking you out to Newlands on the N7, with Terenure Road North still holding a queue, as is Goatstown and Drummartin Link Road. And it's busy on the Grand Canal approaching Portobello Bridge from Ranelagh and Davitt Road from the John Bosco Centre. Evening, Mark, says Weston Simon. N4 is flying along past Junction 5, absolutely no delays. However, there's always a caveat, isn't there? The road is very wet around Junction 4, so there is a lot of spray. So do take care if you are out in that direction or wherever you may be across our wonderful city. And if you do want to give us a holler here, you know the number. It's 087-179-1032. 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
6: The sound of the city.
0: Right, we are back, and before we go into another couple of tunes, I just want to let people know things that may be happening around the city. Shouldn't affect you right now. Some will, some won't. The M50 northbound will be reduced to two lanes tonight between Junction 7, Lucan, and Junction 6, Blanchardstown. It won't be happening till 10 p.m, so it won't affect anybody except late night users. And as a result, of course, the entry from the N4 will be closed, as will the exit to Junction 6, Blanche. And, of course, the new Glenamuck Link Distributor Road is now open. The old road is actually at Kilternan Bridge now for buses only. And the new road layout is in place as well on Wyattville Link Road, outbound for work on the Beckett Link Road. Right, let's get a tune or two on. How about a little bit of Bruno and a little bit of Teddy? 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
7: Tonight.

go. Teddy can't swim. Teddy swims. I didn't realise that until recently, that supposedly he cannot swim and lose control with Bruno Mars's 24-carat magic. Before that, some Stevie Wonder and MJ on the way. Got some Steely Dan lined up to take us through to 5 o'clock. And we did this last week, so we'll do it again this week. We're looking at Who Wants to Be a Millionaire failures. Now, I haven't shown the gang in the studio here what the question is yet, so they're going to make an effort on it as well. Basically, I'll give you a failure that happened where the contestant actually got it wrong, and we're going to see if we can get it right. Right, but let's have a look. That's coming up just after five. Looking through the traffic at the moment, not really changing. We're still looking at a pretty busy day. North side of the city, the heaviest sections are still the likes of East Wall. Well, one half anyway, the half that's back to Point Village. Congestion on Bolton Street, busy through Fairview, all the way through to actually Malahide off Griffith Avenue. Collins Avenue, one half of is slow. Traffic is busy down the Swords Road towards the tunnel. Congestion on Church Street, both in and outbound, with delays also inbound on North King Street and outbound Church Street. Although busy, it opens up a little bit on Constitution Hill, but starts to fill in again between Phibsborough Road and Hearts. And we're looking at a long queue approaching Doyle's via North Circular, heavy through Cabra and the Navan Road. Does open up eventually by the Ashtown roundabout, and we can see a busy Riley's Bridge as well there, with Island Bridge showing slow on the southbound and on the south side of the city. Just looking down at Stillorgan Road, UCD to White's Cross, queuing the whole way through, as is Merrion Gates into Booterstown. Volume in Goatstown still quite slow, quite congested through Drummartin Link Road, busy through Terenure Road North, heavy queue on Tyrconnell Road, and it is closer to the M50 there. I can see lots of volume between the Spowell and Glenview roundabout, but nowhere near as busy as yesterday. We've got delays on Columkill's Way and Killinninny Road. We're looking at congestion through the Long Mile, the Nace Road and outbound N7 as far as Newlands. It's actually heavier inbound between Newlands and the M50, with a congested on-ramp at Junction 9 Red Cow. And we've heard from Weston Simon, traffic's flowing well on the outbound N4, although there is a congested bypass at Chapel Lizard on approach, with queuing back as far as the Grey Wall. And close to the city centre, we're looking at volume across Clonbrassil and Patrick Street. Pearson, Mackin Street are full. Beach Road to Tom Clark is a queue, and heavy delays on the South Keys. Not too heavy, but Ushers Island and Victoria Quay all have volume. So that's your traffic. This is Stevie. This is called I Wish.

Jean, Stevie Wonder's I Wish. Before that, here all on 103.2 Dublin City FM. We're live drive. We don't have any incidents. You're all being very good out there this evening so far. Keep it up. But we're still looking at some heavy volume all across the city. We are looking at easily 35 to 40 minutes on the northbound M50. Queuing begins around Junction 13 Dundrum, but gets really heavy by Junction 12 Firhouse and lasts up until Junction 7 Lucan. There are congested off-ramp at Firhouse, Junction 12, due to lots of volume across Columbkillsway and Killininny Road. Either side of Junction 11, Talla has a busy Spawell to Glenview roundabout, but only about 8-9 minutes to clear that at a push, could be a little bit less. But northbound on after Junction 7, Lucan is fine. The southbound M50, you are looking at anywhere between 26 to 28 minutes to get from the M1 M50 roundabout down to past Junction 6 Blanche. So it is quite congested on the southbound side, but it opens up quick enough by Blanche and doesn't fill in again until around Junction 16 Cherrywood. Now, outbound N7 has a busy approach to Junction 9 from the Long Mile and Nace Road and is busy out to Newlands. It's a lot heavier actually inbound, especially if you are taking the on-ramp joining the northbound M50 at Junction 9. If you're heading across to the Nace Road, stay in the outer lanes. But looking at elsewhere on the south side, still a busy bypass at Chapel Lizard. No issues with the outbound N4. A full tier Connell Road. Queuing in Terenure continues with congestion in Goatstown and Drummartin Link Road, and a busy Stillorgan Road all the way from UCD to White's Cross. Elsewhere, inbound traffic is heavy on Clonbrassil and Patrick Street and slow on Pierce and Mackin, with a full beach road up to Tom Clark Bridge. And before I jump to the Keys, I'm just going to look at the Grand Canal, where outbound is starting to build, especially approaching Ranelagh Bridge. That queue stays constant all the way up to Portobello, and it's only a light change to clear Harold's, but Davitt Road is back to the John Bosco Centre. And coming inbound, you are about two-thirds full between Ranelagh and Leeson Bridges. On the Keys, the South Keys ushers to Victoria Quay is slow, and your hot spots around the north side, Auburn Avenue, North Circular from Mountjoy all the way through to the Navan Road, long volume queues there. Busy on Church Street as it is on Phibsborough Road to Hearts. Heavy on Bolton Street and Swords Road down towards the tunnel. Congestion both sides of Oscar Traynor, with half of Collins Avenue full. And although traffic through Fairview has improved, I'm afraid it builds again around Malahide off Griffith Avenue into Artane, and Malahide off Oscar Traynor, with half of East Wall Road back to Point Village. No issues on the North Keys at this moment in time. And if I've missed anything, give me a holler. 0871791032. Right, this next track was originally released by the OJs in 1973. A reggae version came out after that in 1978 by a band called Third World. I'm playing the Heavy D and the Boys version from 1991. It's Now That We've Found Love.

0: There we go. A little bit of Heavy D in the boys, and then some ABBA with Waterloo. And of course, for the Steely Dan fan, don't you worry, I will be playing Steely Dan a little bit later, a couple of tracks in advance. So stick with us. Big shout out. I got a text in to say, Mark, how are you? There's a stop-go system on Sandyford Road at the IMI outside Robin Hood Estate. The traffic is horrendous coming down at the Mint, coming back up also at Blackthorn Drive. Any chance you could play a bit of UB40? Oh, there is a chance, all right. In fact, I've got them lined up. The only caveat is they're going to be a bit of Chrissie Hynde in there as well, so I hope that's all good. And we're going to hear on what happened on this day in music, first of all. Then we're going to do the traffic. Then we're going to do our failure of Who Wants to Be a Millionaire, or the Who Wants to Be a Millionaire failure, to see if we can actually get the answer. And that's all coming up after this.
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2: Hello, what's the crack? I'm Cian Lecchia. It's the 13th of May, and this is On This Day in Music on 102.2 Dublin City FM. In 1969, Led Zeppelin appeared at the Civic Auditorium in Honolulu, becoming one of the first major British rock groups to appear in Hawaii. The Honolulu Advertiser published a review about the performance, noting that the showmanship exceeded any rock performance, with possible exception of Jimi Hendrix, here to date. In 1970, the Beatles documentary Let It Be made its world premiere in New York City. Directed by Michael Lindsay Hogg, the film followed the band's rehearsal and recording for their 12th and final album Let It Be, including a segment of their historic rooftop performance. The film later earned the band an Academy Award for Original Song Score and a Grammy for Best Original Score. And in 1996, Oasis became the fastest selling group in UK history after selling out all 333,000 tickets for their summer concerts in just 9 hours. Although 2.5 million people applied for spots to attend their Knebworth House shows on August 10th and 11th, only 250,000 tickets were sold, setting records for the largest demand for a concert in British history. Tickets were sold for £22.50, and the backstage guest list had over 7,000 people. And if it's your birthday today, you share it with the one and only Stevie Wonder. I'm Cian Lecchia, and that's what happened on this day in music. 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
0: Right, we are looking at a time of almost 4 minutes past five, and that means we are in the height of traffic with people coming home and leaving work, and we are seeing this come to fruition on the north side with traffic extremely busy coming along North Circular, Mountjoy to Doyle's, both in and outbound, packed. Cabra Road full to the brim. Cabra Cross very busy, as is the Navan Road, but eventually traffic eases by the Ashtown roundabout, and there are delays around Auburn Avenue, Riley's Bridge, slow on Church Street inbound, really heavy outbound on Phibsborough Road through to Harts now, and looking at Bolton Street, we still have a queue there, and there is volume through Dorset Street and Drumcondra approaching a busy Swords Road down to the tunnel, and we have delays on both sides of Oscar Traynor in and outbound. Half of Collins Avenue is showing a delay, as is half of East Wall, the half that backs up to Point Village. And it's busy through Malahide off Griffith Avenue, Artane, and Malahide off Oscar Traynor, with Southside volume slow on Beach Road all the way up to Tom Clark Bridge, packed on Pierce Street, pretty full on Macken as far back as Grand Canal Street. There are some delays on the Quays, not heavy, but looking at the South Quays, Ushers to Victoria Quay is slow, and on the North Quays, Arran Quay is busy. Actually, it's just been pointed out to me by Stephen that both halves of East Wall Road are full. Thanks, Steve. Come back as far as Conway High House and Point Village at this moment. Elsewhere on the south side, a long queue heading up to the bypass at Chapel Izzard from as far back as the Grey Wall. Busy on the Long Mile, the Nace Road and in and outbound to and from Newlands from the Red Cow, and also busy either side of Junction 11 Tallaght between the two roundabouts, Spawell to Glenview. There's congestion on Columkill's Way, there's a queue on Killinninny Road, there's a busy Goatstown and Drummartin Link Road, and as we heard, stop-go system on Sandyford Road with really heavy volume around Blackthorn Drive as well. Slow on UCD, Mount Merion, in fact all the way through to White's Cross to be honest, and busy through Merion Gates and Booterstown with delays heading into the city centre from just past Harold's Cross Bridge on Clonbrassil and Patrick Street. And the Grand Canal, inbound Leeson Bridge is about two-thirds full coming down from Ranelagh, and outbound approaching Ranelagh is a two lightweight, but you're continuing your queue through to Portobello with multiple lightweights approaching Harold's Cross and Davitt Road further along. And on the M50 southbound, you're looking at 26 to 28 minutes to get from the M1 M50 roundabout down to past Junction 6 Blanche. There's further queuing approaching Cherrywood and down at Junction 16, and northbound is about 35 to 40 minutes to clear Dundrum Junction 13 passing Junction 7 Lucan. But that is your traffic here on 103.2 Dublin City FM.
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0: There we go. I just said that. Right. I'm going to distract these two very, very busy boys from their work for a moment because this time last week, you remember this one, Stephen, we did a failure from Who Wants to Be a Millionaire? Well, I found another one. Okay.
9: Brilliant.
0: Right. This guy, his name is John. It is back in the old school days of Who Wants to Be a Millionaire. Okay, so it's with Chris Tarrant. And he has got three lifelines, okay?
9: Yeah.
0: So he's got his Ask the Audience, and he's got his Phone a Friend, and he's got his 50-50. So the question that was put to him, and I will give you the four answers, and then I will explain how it all happened, okay? So the question today is, and you can answer this as well. Now, there's no prizes, okay? It's just my admiration. So the question is, what would usually be kept in a jardiniere, okay? Is it A, cigars, B, jewellery, C, plants, or D, wine, okay? Mm. What would usually be kept in a jardiniere? Now, do you think you know the answer to this one, JR? I think you
10: know this. I don't know if it's a trick question or not, but I know what that translates to.
0: Ah.
9: There might be a bit of a trick in there, though.
0: Well.
10: Yeah.
9: I'm thinking jardine is garden.
10: Yeah.
0: Right.
10: That'd be my line of thought.
9: But is that too obvious?
0: So you're going to go with not A, cigars, not B, jewellery, not C, or you're going to go with C, plants, and not D, wine. Yeah.
10: Mind you, he is talking about the 90s, and cigars was the answer to everything in the 90s. That was how they did it then.
9: It's the only plausible thing I can think of.
0: No,
9: yeah, can't give a reason for the other ones.
10: Yeah, exactly. That would be my line of thought.
0: That's your thinking. What do you think, listener? 087-179-1032. Let us know. We're going to play two tunes, then I will give you the answer. Just to reiterate the question one more time, what would usually be kept in a jardiniere? A, cigars, B, jewellery, C, plants, or D, wine? Let us know your thoughts here on Live Drive. We'll be back very shortly after some UB40 and some Queen.

0: bit of magic from Queen with UB40 and Chrissy Hynde before that. And I've got you, babe. 5:15 on this. Oh, it looks like the grey clouds are coming over the city centre again at the moment. Before we jump into the traffic, we are going to give you the results, of course, of our Who Wants to Be a Millionaire failures. So I'm going to bring the lads back in again. So the question was, okay, what would usually be kept in a jardiniere? Okay, cigars is A, B is jewellery, C is plants, and D is wine. We had lots of people entering at the moment. Some got it right, some got it wrong. How do you feel you guys did?
1: I'm quietly confident.
0: You're quietly confident. I think JR is confident as well.
2: Only if it's as simple as it seems to be, yeah.
0: Well, okay, the guy wasn't up for big money. His name was John, and it was one of the old ones. Basically, he had three lifelines, okay? So he decided to use his 50-50, first of all. So that cancelled out B, jewellery, and I'm afraid, Phil, D, wine.
1: Right.
0: So that leaves us with A,
2: you
0: cigars.
2: You should have told Phil that before you let him answer. Very cruel.
0: I know. And C, plants. Okay. He then rings his phone a friend. He's decided to leave the audience. I'm not going to bother with them. And he goes, I'm going to phone a friend. And guess what? His friend.

0: said.
1: What did he say?
0: His friend said, hey, cigars.
1: Okay.
0: Okay. And he sat there and he hung up anyway, and he's there going, and I, it's one of those where you could see him thinking and thinking and thinking, and he went, I'm going to go against my friend. And he went with plants, which was actually the correct answer.
1: Wow.
0: So D, anybody who went with C, sorry, C. So Phil, your wine was wrong. You were just probably dreaming. A big shout out to Alan as well. Anthony says, I'm with the lads, but... Oh, wait, here, this one, Anthony. He says, plants, I think, is too obvious. So I'm going to go with cigars. So I'm afraid not. Scott got it right. Peace got it right. And if you got it right at home, very well done.
1: Am I right in saying he wasted two of his lifelines on this already?
2: Yeah, you got it straight away.
0: Yeah, he wasted two of his lifelines.
1: And he didn't even use it. He didn't even use the answer.
0: And I wouldn't mind. I believe most of the audience were really fuming because had he just used the Ask the Audience one, they pretty much unanimously knew what it was. Because as you pointed out, Jay, or one of you pointed out there, how do you... Jardiniere...
1: Jardiniere, it sounds French, jardin for garden.
0: Yay!
1: What do you do in the garden?
2: My Mark goes along like he knew that. Like he didn't have to write it down because he didn't know how to pronounce it.
0: I love it, I love it.
2: What you were trying to say is they were an English audience, so they probably learned French in school.
0: Exactly.
2: So a lot of them would have known it.
0: Well, all I'm going to say is big shout out to Phil because Phil just put it bluntly, said, Mark, wine is the answer to everything. Perfect. Perfect stuff. Right,
2: so
0: we'll
2: long
0: do
2: as
0: it.
2: You're responsible.
0: As of course, always, always.
2: Someone just got their emails. Good.
0: Well, I'll tell you what, we'll do this again next week. How about that? But let's get on with the traffic here on Live Drive. Right, let's start with the M50. We're looking very busy going northbound. Dundrum to Lucan is the main bulk of the delay. Easily 40 to 45 minutes to clear northbound M50. Southbound is about 26, 28 minutes to clear Junction 6 Blanche. Traffic is heavy immediately from the M1 M50 roundabout, and there are further delays down at Cherrywood heading down through the M11 merge. There's a busy southbound off-ramp at Firhouse due to heavy volume through Columkill's Way and Killininny Road, and traffic delays continue approaching Junction 9 Red Cow from the Nace Road, in fact actually further back on the Long Mile. The Nace Road and the trip out to Newlands is slow, as is inbound. No delays on the outbound N4. Top end of the M50 sees a busy R139 eastbound as far back as the Bewley's Factory, westbound as far back as Clonshock, and delays across the north side. Both sides of East Wall Road are heavy. Both sides of Collins Avenue is back down to half of it busy. We're looking at delays on Phibsborough Road through to Hearts, a congested Mountjoy to Doyle's with a full Cabra Road all the way through the Navan Road as well to the Ashtown roundabout, and Swords Road is busy all the way down to the tunnel. While the south side delays are Dundrum, the bypass Goatstown, Drummartin Link Road, heavy through UCD to White's Cross, busy through Merrion Gates to Booterstown, congested on Clonbrassil Street and Patrick Street heading into the city centre. Queues on Pearson and Macken go back to the Canal and Grand Canal Street respectively, and it's busy through Beach Road up to Tom Clark Bridge, with most of the volume on the Grand Canal on the outbound, approaching Ranelagh Bridge, Portobello Bridge, easily two lightweights to clear both. Harold's Cross and Davitt Road, easily three to four lightweights, with an inbound pretty heavy approach to Leeson Bridge from Ranelagh, and that is your traffic.

0: you go. A little bit of Glen Campbell and some Steely Dan before that. Got some Niall Horan on the way. A little bit of the Cranberries. I've got some Beautiful South lined up. The Eagles, Depeche Mode. They're all coming in the next half hour, taking us through to 6 o'clock. Big shout out to Johnny the Cat. He says Mark M50 at the N7. Off at the N2 is taking 15 minutes. You're a star. He says, more Glen Campbell. I love it. Looking at incidents, we have two ongoing at the moment. The wet weather has started. So we've got reports of a collision on Green Hills Road at the petrol station. And we've been told there is a collision on the M1 northbound. Now, this is at Junction 4, Donabate. Looking at said M50, the queue is very heavy on the northbound side. Easily 40, 45 minutes to clear Junction 13, Dundrum to Junction 7, Lucan. Busy off-ramp at Firhouse due to heavy volume on Columkill's Way and Killininny Road. Busy either side of Junction 11, Talla between the Spowell and Glenview roundabout. Not heavy, just busy. And we have delays on the Nace Road and traffic outbound and inbound on the N7 to and from Newlands Cross. Northbound from Lucan, Junction 7's fine. But southbound, we've got delays. Well, further back southbound, we've got a packed R139 in both directions, as we do an M1 M50 to Clonshock. Now, coming onto the just coming onto the southbound M50, there's a little bit of a pace now between the M1 M50 roundabout and Ballymun comparatively. Earlier on, it was just packed solid. So there is movement approaching Ballymun, but you're looking at busy all the way. I reckoned 26, 28 minutes to get by Blanche. Anthony, I'm sure, will let us know if he's going in that direction. And further down, Cherrywood is busy down through the M11 merge. And across the north side, all the same delays. East Wall Road, both halves. Fairview through to Malahide off Oscar Trainers. Busy Bolton Street, Dorset Street and the Swords Road holding volume, as is Phibsborough to Hearts. North Circular, Mountjoy to Doyle's. Packed on Cabra Road, busy all the way through to the Ashtown roundabout. Southside delays inbound, Clonbrassil and Patrick Street are full. Pearson Mackin Street are slow. Beach Road is the back of the queue for Tom Clark Bridge. Heavy on the Grand Canal, mainly on the outbound, approaching Ranelagh, Portobello, Harold's Cross and Davitt Road bridges. We've also got delays on the bypass at Chapel Lizard, Terenure Road North and Terenure Road East, with Dundrum Bypass full, as is Goatstown, Drummartin Link Road. Busy on UCD all the way to White's Cross, and there's a queue on Merrion Gates through to Booterstown. If there's anything we've missed, feel free, let us know. Make sure it's safe and legal. A couple of texts in. Is Niall Horan the next Heavy D? Not complaining, he's an amazing singer. I don't know. I like Niall. I think he's the best solo artist out of that band. Hey guys, just a quick update. There's an incident on Ballybock Road just before Fairview causing a short delay. You're an absolute star. Thank you. Keep up coming. 0871791032.
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5: I'll take back the city for me.
0: Right, just before I hit play on Mr. Niall Horan with his slow hands, so we've got four collisions to tell you about. There's a collision on the M1 northbound approaching Junction 4, Donabate. There's a collision on Ballybock Road there, blocking the outbound lanes after Clark's Bridge. There's a collision on North Road, it's blocking the right lane at Charlestown. And finally, a collision on Green Hills Road, right next to the petrol station. I'll be back very shortly after this.

There you go. Written by Dolores herself and Noel, of course. The second charting single from their very first album after, of course, I think Linger was the other one as well, wasn't it? From Everybody Else Is Doing It, So Why Can't We? From 1992. Absolutely amazing. That is The Cranberries with Niall Horan before that and his Slow Hands. Anthony has come down the southbound M50 and given us a bit of a journey time. 12 minutes from the M1 to get to Ballymun. It is busy, but it is moving all the way with the odd stop. Thank you, Anthony. About 26 minutes should get you past Blanchard Junction 6, and then your next hold up on the southbound M50 isn't until Junction 16 Cherrywood, unless, and I'm afraid this might be Anthony's off ramp as well, the off ramp at Junction 12 Firhouse right now is backed up almost to Tallaght with congestion on Column Kills Way and Killarney Road. The northbound M50 has a busy off-ramp at Junction 12 Firhouse as well. It's the on-ramp coming down off the N7 at Junction 9 that's slow alongside that northbound queue, which is Dundrum to Lucan, and looking at close to 40 minutes to clear that delay. Northbound, that is. The top end sees a busy R139 both directions with delays on the north side covering both sides of East Wall Road, Fairview all the way through to Malahide off Oscar Trainers busy. There was an incident at Ballybock Road there, but it's clear now, but the traffic is still very slow, and we're busy through Bolton Street and the Swords Road heading down towards the tunnel. If you're heading out on the M1, there has been a collision on the M1 northbound approaching Junction 4 Donabate. There are delays between Phibsborough Road and Hearts, and further along down towards Junction 5 Finglas on North Road. We have an ongoing collision there blocking the right lane at Charlestown, and we are packed solid via North Circular to the Navan Road from Mountjoy, covering a full Cabra Road and Cabra Cross. And we're looking at delays on the south side on St John's left turn to South Circular as you come out of Houston, a packed Chapel Lizard bypass, delays on Tyrconnell Road, Kylemore Road, Long Mile Road, Nace Road, in and out to Newlands on the N7, both sides of Terenure Road North and East are full, traffic's busy. The incident on Greenhills Road there, the collision has been cleared, so that one's gone, which is good news, but we still have a busy either side of Junction 11 and Tallaght from the Spowell to the Glenview roundabout, and traffic is heavy heading into the city on Clonbrassil and Patrick Street. But that is your traffic. Let's get some beautiful south on. This one's called Rotterdam. 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

It's got to be bad for your knees dancing on the ceiling. That is Lionel Richie with Some Beautiful South, and Rotterdam before that. All for you here on 103.2 Dublin City FM. The Eagles and Depeche Mode are going to take us through to 6 o'clock, as is Anthony's Journey Time for the southbound M50. What was I saying? I was saying 26 to 28 minutes to clear Blanche. Anthony has confirmed 28 minutes exactly to get from the M1 to Blanche. 20 minutes was to get by Finglas. 12 was to get by Ballymun. Glad you're on your way southbound, Anthony. Just be aware you've got a busy off-ramp if you are taking the Junction 12 Firhouse queue, which is actually busy on both sides of Junction 12, northbound and southbound, with a heavy column Killsway and Killinninny Road heading out up towards Albawn and Firhouse. Northbound M50 holding volume from Junction 13 Dundrum to Junction 7 Lucan, 35 to 40 minutes to clear Junction 7, and you are on your way. And if you are continuing southbound, the main line does get busy at Junction 16 Cherrywood, heading down through the M11 merge, at least as far as Fast Row. I lose visual from there. And if you're on the north side of the city, it's busy through both halves of East Wall Road, congestion in both directions on Oscar Traynor, queuing from Fairview through to Malahide off Oscar Traynor, and busy through Ballybuck, although the incident is gone there. We've also got a congested Bolton Street with queuing on in Drumcondra from the Bishop's Palace on the Swords Road down to the tunnel exit, bumper to bumper with Phibsborough Road heavy through to Hearts, delays on Church Street inbound and North King Street, and heavy traffic through North Circular from Mountjoy all the way through the Cabras to Navan Road, and then it opens up eventually by the Ashtown Roundabout. And Southside's not getting away with much either. Beach Road to Tom Clark is of queue, as is Pearson, Mackin Street full to the brim, and inbound delays on Clonbrassil and Patrick Street continue, with outbound volume heavy on Goatstown, Dundrum Bypass, Drummartin Link Road, Leopardstown Roundabout, congestion through UCD to White's Cross, and delays on Anglesey Road, Merrion Gates, Booterstown. It's just full most places. And if you're on the Grand Canal, outbound is busy all the way through Ranelagh Bridge, Portobello Bridge, Harold Cross and Davitt Road, and inbound just Leeson Bridge will keep you for a little bit. So with 52 minutes past 5, so 8 minutes to go till 6, that means we've got two brilliant tunes to take us there. We're going to hear Hotel California in full. Oh yes. And if you're going to do it, you do it properly. And then I'll tell you what, that will take us to 6. We'll do some Depeche Mode on the far side of the break. Stick with us here on Live Drive, and we'll be back shortly.

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1: 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This month is full of big names and big gigs. You definitely won't be getting bored. I'll tell you that much. You heard it right. Zayn is coming to Ireland for the first time ever since One Direction. Stop. I think I'm going to cry. This being his largest solo tour date ever, we can only expect the best. Zayn is going to be in the Three Arena on the 14th of May. Next up, we have indie pop group The Neighbourhood on their world tour. From sweater weather to daddy issues, it is hit after hit. So don't miss it. Tell your neighbour. They're playing in the Three Arena on the 17th of May. If there's grungy guitar grooves and incredible raw vocals, it's Sir Chloe. With influence from Georgian chants and funeral dirges, the gig in the Academy is going to be nothing short of personal. Who knows if you get a chance to be this close again? Playing on the 18th of May. Followed by Doja Cat on her first ever world tour. From outfits and energy to vocals, it's gonna be chaotic in the best way. In the Doja way. Playing in the Three Arena, May 19th. With Zayn's first solo gig in Ireland and The Neighbourhood's and Doja's first world tour, it's gonna be a good direction. I'm Meg, and that was Loving and Listening Live.
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5: Indeed it is. And just before we enjoy some silence with Depeche Mode, big shout out to Anthony. 38 minutes from the M1 southbound down on the M52 Junction 12 Fir House. 28 minutes to get by Blanche. Now, you are dead right, Anthony. We were watching it happen as you were on approach there. He says the exit at Fir House seems to have cleared out now. It has the southbound M50 off-ramp is a lot better now, he says, but it's just busy on the slip road. Thank you. And the northbound M50 off-ramp is quite full about halfway back towards Dundrum, and we're still looking at busy volume through Colum Kilsway and Killinany. Right, we've just had another incident appear to us along with the collision that's on North Road that's blocking the right lane at Charlestown. We now have a collision on the M50 northbound just after Junction 13 Dundrum, blocking the right-hand lane.

we go. Raising your glass for, of course, Live Drive here. That is Pink, 103.2 Dublin City FM. We are Live Drive. We are with you for the next 50 minutes or so. Some Depeche Mode before that. We've got some Florence and the Machine on the way. I know the dog days haven't even started yet. I don't think they start till the start of July and finish midway through August. But they are over, according to Florence. And we got some Jesse J on the way as well. Traffic, though, is what we're here for. Collisions, we have two ongoing at the moment. A collision on North Road, blocking the right lane at Charlestown, happened about 20 past 5 this evening, and just past 6 o'clock we had reports of a collision come into us. We spotted it there on the M50 northbound after Junction 13 Dundrum, and it is blocking the right hand lane. It has caused a little bit of a gap, which is kind of a good thing, going northbound. So building, the volume starts to build on the M50 around Dundrum on approach to the incident, and as always when an incident happens it stretches out the volume in front of it. So just past the incident there's a gap forming up to Junction 11 Tallaght, where traffic is moving quite well. There is a busy off ramp still northbound at Junction 12 Firhouse, but it's really heavy from Tallaght to Lucan after that, and then it just picks up pace all the way up to the M1 M50 roundabout. Well, the southbound M50 is what, 28 minutes, Anthony said, and it hasn't really changed southbound from the M1 M50 roundabout down to Blanche, although it's getting a bit busier, although it's moving the whole way from Blanche to the West Link. And further southbound we have delays at Cherrywood, but I've seen it worse, I have to admit, heading down through the merge at the M11 there down to Fassero. While north side volume is still bumper to bumper on Bolton Street, Dorset Street and the Swords Road heading down to the tunnel. Collins Avenue, half of, is busy, as is both sides of Oscar Traynor. Traffic around East Wall Road, absolutely no bother anymore. Totally dissipated from the heavy queues from earlier. But we're still looking at a busy Fairview from Edges Corner all the way through to Artane and beyond onto Malahide Oscar Traynor, while delays on Phibsborough Road to Hart's Corner continues, and probably the longest queues. Just let me jump back to where I was there. Phibsborough Road to Hart's is busy, but due to the incident on the North Road there approaching Junction 5 Finglas, we are getting packed from the Finglas flyover covering the roundabout and North Road itself. And we've also got delays on North Circular approaching Doyle

happening. Tyrconnell Road, Colmore Road, packed to the gills. The Long Mile, the Nace Road, and traffic from the M50 out to Junction 1A, Newlands Cross, also bumper to bumper, and delays around Dundrum Bypass, Goatstown, Drummartin Link Road, Leopardstown Roundabout all continue to be heavy, as does UCD, Mount Merion, and White's Cross, although still busy on Trees Road and Stillorgan Park. And the Grand Canal hasn't shifted at all, with couple of lightweights to clear Ranelagh. You're in a queue that carries to Portobello there, and then Harold's Cross and Davitt Road are easily 3 to 4 lightweights to clear. And that is your traffic as we bang on 14 minutes past 6.

Jesse J with Price Tag, absolutely. And of course, Florence and the Machine, Dog Days Are Over. 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And looking through the traffic right now, we have three incidents with three collisions around the city. We have a collision on North Road blocking the right lane at Charlestown, and traffic is backed up to the Finglas flyover on approach. And further back, we have delays on Bibsborough Road all the way through to Hearts. There's congestion due to multiple reports coming into us about a collision on the M50 northbound after Junction 13 Dundrum. Now, it's busy on approach from Dundrum northbound to the incident, and then there's a gap forming all the way up to Junction 11 Talla. Although busy between Firhouse and Talla, you're moving the whole way through. It gets slow from Talla through to Lucan and then picks up pace again. With the southbound M50, pretty busy from the M1 M50 roundabout. It's kind of patchy with pace down to Junction 4 Ballymun, busy all the way down to Junction 6 Blanchardstown. And then there's volume taking you to the West Link before it opens up again on the main line until Junction 16 Cherrywood. Elsewhere, we have delays around the north side, Fairview through to Malahide off Oscar Traynor, covering Malahide off Griffith Avenue and Artane. We've got congestion on both sides of the road on the Swords Road heading to and from the tunnel. Both halves are, well, one half of Collins Avenue is packed solid, and both sides of Oscar Traynor are slow as well from the Northside Shopping Centre. And delays also on North Circular, Mountjoy to Doyle's Cabot Road is full, and that volume is slow going until the Ashtown roundabout. Delays on the south side, well, coming out of Houston, big queue on the HSQ car park all the way up St. John's Road with a busy Chapel Izzard bypass, still queuing back at the Grey Wall. Tyrconnell Road has eased. I like to give some good news, but Colmore Road is still packed, and we're still looking at long queues across the Long Mile Road, the Nace Road, and the trip out to Newlands from Red Cow. And elsewhere, Terenure Road North and East are full, Dundrum Bypass, Goatstown, Drummartin Link Road, Leopardstown Roundabout, all packed solid with volume, as is UCD to White's Cross and Merrion Gates into Booterstown. And inbound delays cover Clonbrassil and Patrick Street with a busy outbound Kevin Street. And we're still full on Pierce as far back as Erne. Macken is back to Grand Canal Street, and Beach Road to Tom Clark Bridge is busy with the Grand Canal inbound Leeson Bridge. Three lightweights from the back of the queue outbound. Two lightweights at Ranelagh, two at Portobello, three at Harold's Cross. You're done and dusted with delays at Davitt Road. And looking at the incidents, we've got the collision on the M50 northbound after Dundrum Junction 13, which I've mentioned. Collision on the M1 northbound approaching Lusk service area. Collision on the N3 inbound blocking the left lane under the M50. And the North Road incident as well. And if there's anything we've missed and you fancy getting in touch, make sure it's safe and legal, 087 179 1032. And if you're not getting in touch with us, I hope you're living La Vida Loca.

0: we go. Wham bam. Thank you, ma'am. Young Guns, Go For It. Ricky Martin's Livin' La Vida. We are Live Drive. We're getting close to the final part of the show. It's just gone past 6:30. We're with you till 7 before, of course, Luke O'Neill takes to the radio with some brilliant tunes that will hopefully resonate with you from 7 p.m. here on Dublin City FM. Live Drive right now sees 3 collisions ongoing around the city. We have a collision on the N7 eastbound after Junction 6, Castle Warden, smack bang blocking the middle lane. Collision on the N3 inbound blocking the left lane under the M50. We've got multiple reports in about a collision on the M1 northbound. This is on approach to Lusk service area. And reports of a collision on the M50 northbound after Junction 13, Dundrum, right now blocking the left lane. Blocking the right lane. I'm getting my lefts and my rights all mixed up. But anyway, let's get a very quick ad break out of the way and we'll be back with a full roundup of the rest of the city.
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0: It is, and we are Live Drive, and we've got some tunes lined up to take us through till 7. Going to hear from Adele. I've got Talk Talk. I've got some Hozier on the way. I've got some Leo Sayer lined up, some James Brown. Don't know whether we'll get a chance to play them, but we shall wait and see. And maybe, if everything goes to plan, we may not be finishing up with James Brown. We may be finishing with Ben E. King, but we'll have to see. Looking through, we've told you what the incidents are like now. What is traffic in general like? Well, we have a very busy northbound M50 between Junction 14, Sandyford, and the incident we mentioned just past Junction 13, Dundrum. And then a gap has formed up until Junction 11, Talla. It gets busy then again from Talla to Lucan, and then you're on your way. Well, southbound, not really coming to any stops at all on the main line southbound. Busy with volume, but nothing causing delays between Ballymun and the Westlink. And then the M11 merge, busy again with a queue, but moving all the way down through Bray North and Fassero. Up at the top end, the R139, well, the westbound side is clearing, as has the M1 M50 to Clonshock. The eastbound side, I'm afraid not. You're still looking at a delay from the Bewley's factory. Elsewhere, we've got a busy Fairview on the north side all the way through to Malahide off Oscar Traynor. Half of Collins Avenue is slow. Both directions of the Swords Road, in and outbound from the tunnel, are very busy. And delays on Church Street continue with a heavy Bibsborough Road through to Hearts. And all that volume due to the incident at North Road from the Finglas flyover has dissipated now as the incident is gone. Inbound Church Street's busy along with North King Street, and wow, the biggest clear out we've seen is North Circular, Cabra Road, Cabra Cross and Navan Road, which are all back to normal volume heading up to the Ashtown roundabout. And even on the south side, we're seeing improvements. The bypass at Chapel Izzard's clear now. The Long Mile Road's moving normally. We're still busy on the Naish Road all the way out to Junction 6, Castle Warden. But don't forget the N7 eastbound after Castle Warden. There's a collision blocking the middle lane. There's a busy inbound N7 from Newlands. And we're looking at delays. Still not... I'm just looking at Terenure again. Terenure Road North and Terenure Road East, not as busy as they were, but there's still bits of queuing there. And we're also looking at volume across UCD to White's Cross via Stillorgan Road. There's volume on Merrion Gates, and it does carry into Booterstown, but it's not something you should be avoiding. While in inbound city centre, delays Clonbrassil and Patrick Street still heavy, along with Pearson Mackin. full. Beach Road to Tom Clark is busy. And on the South Quays, there's volume through Ushers to Victoria Quay. But again, it's moving quite well. While the Grand Canal is only showing outbound delays between Leeson Bridge and Harold's Cross Bridge. So Ranelagh should be a 2 lightweight to clear. Portobello the same. And Harold's Cross a 3 lightweight with inbound traffic busiest. Approaching Leeson Bridge, about 2/3 full. And that is your traffic. Right, let's get a little bit of, let me see, how about some Hozier and then some Adele.

wonderful Adele and Hozier before that, all here on Live Drive 103.2 Dublin City FM. Talk Talk and Leo Sayre are on the way, and then we are going to finish up with a tune from Mr. Ben E. King before we hand over to Luke O'Neill. Now, looking at the traffic right now, the collision on the M50 northbound at Dundrum, it's gone now, which is always good. But we still have the collision on the M1 northbound approaching Lusk service area. We still have the collision on the N3 inbound blocking the left lane under the M50. And there's a collision on the N7 eastbound after Junction 6, Castle Warden. Now, in general, we're starting to see volume dissipate around most areas of the city, except for a few. And they are surprisingly busy for this time of the evening. The likes of Beach Road to Tom Clark Bridge normally has eased off by now, but still looking like a big queue with Pierce and Macken Street full to the brim, and busy inbound delays on Clonbrassil and Patrick Street all the way down to the city centre. Outbound delays on Kevin Street continue. Busy on the Quays, not heavy, just busy through Ushers and Victoria Quay on the South Quays and Arran on the North Quays. And traffic delays around the north side. Looks like East Wall Road has filled in again. Well, the half that backs up to Conway House has anyway. Fairview, surprisingly still heavy all the way through to Artane, with still congestion on Swords Road, both in and outbound, and only busy on approach through Bolton and Dorset Street. There are improvements on Church Street in and outbound, but still holding queues, as is Phibsborough Road to Harts. Again, volume's much better than earlier, but still volume there. And we've got Southside delays on Anglesey Road, Merrion Gates into Booterstown. Still busy through UCD to White's Cross all the way. And both Terenure Road North and East have volume on them also. Coming out of Houston, your only tripping point outbound is St. John's left turn to South Circular. But the Concolbert right turn inbound is busy. We've also got volume on the Nace Road from the Red Cow to the M50, but big improvements approaching Newlands Cross, although volume's still there in both directions, and that incident is still out eastbound at Castle Warden. Looking at still volume through Killininny Road and Columkill's Way, and if you're on the M50, Sandyford to Dundrum is slow, and then Ballymount to Lucan on the northbound, with southbound volume busy from Ballymount to the West Link and then Bray North down to Fassero, but southbound doesn't have any stops at all. So let's get a tune on as we get close to the end of the show. Right, Talk Talk, who remembers this? It's called It's My Life. I'll make you feel like dancing on the far side, and I'll be back to say goodbye.

0: There we go, a little bit of Leo Sayre taking us close to the end of the show. We've just been watching something happen around the East Link Road there. Now, Gardaí are attending an incident on the East Link Road. The road seems to be closed at the airport roundabout. So I have no idea exactly what's going on. They are attending an incident. They are dealing with it. So just be aware on approach to the roundabout. You might be sitting there for a few minutes. And Jay, good to hear from you. He says, hi, Mark. Mark, has Electric Dreams started early? You've played ED type classics, It's My Life, and the brilliant Enjoy the Silence, and now the great Leo Sayre from the 70s. You're a top man, Mark. Thank you very much, Jay. Well, I've got some Benny King to finish out the show, and I want to thank everybody for tuning in today, and a big thank you to the team here as always. Producer Jonathan Randall, on the camera Stephen Crawley, from myself, have a great evening, whatever you're getting up to, and we'll be back tomorrow, same time, same station. Stay tuned for Luke O'Neill and Resonate.
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2: 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Actor Michael Sheen, Ross Kemp and James Blunt are among the stars confirmed for the upcoming series of Celebrity Traitors. Miranda Hart and Little Mix star Leanne Pinnock are also heading to the Scottish Castle to try win £100,000 for charity. The game follows contestants known as Faithfuls as they try to find out who the traitor is amongst them. There could be new Rolling Stones music on the way. The iconic rock band have shared a short video on their Instagram account featuring their tongue and lips logo and an unnamed song in the background. They've captioned the post with a CD emoji, prompting fans to think they'll be releasing a new record very soon. And Netflix is releasing a movie in cinemas for the first time. Greta Gerwig's Narnia, the Magician's Nephew, will be on the big screen for 7 weeks before it lands on the streaming service next April. The company says it's made the decision based on Narnia's broad appeal. That's your latest showbiz update on 103.2 Dublin City FM.
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10: Hello, Luke O'Neill here, and welcome to Resonate. Another Wednesdays are all round. Lots of great stuff for you. Got some requests, some old and some new, but let's kick off with Living Thing.

ELO there, I'm Living Thing, one of my favourite ELO numbers. Now, I watched a movie recently, Sung Blue, all about Neil Diamond, and great covers in that movie, but I'm going to play the original for you now. This is Sweet Caroline.

was Strawberry Fields Forever, Candy Flip. Great cover to that. Probably the only cover. I couldn't find another one anyway. Strawberry Fields Forever. And then before, of course, the great Susie and the Banshees and Dear Prudence. The best cover of Dear Prudence. Those songs wouldn't be especially well covered, of course, by artists. Unlike Yesterday, which has apparently been covered, a gazillion times. But still, I think we're going to see a lot more people covers in the years to come. Watch more and more, especially when the new movies come out. Now next, Kirsty MacColl and Walking Down.

Walking Down Madison there by Kirsty. Of course, that was our second big hit. That she had two huge hits. One was that one, and the other was There's a Guy Who Worked Down the Chip Shop. So, Where Is His Elvis? Which I played a few weeks back. Next, another cover, and any regular listeners will know I love cover versions. This is Kathy Dennis and her version of the Great Kinks' Number Waterloo.

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1: Hello, what's the crack? I'm Cian Lecchia. It's the 13th of May, and this is On This Day in Music on 102.2 Dublin City FM. In 1969, Led Zeppelin appeared at the Civic Auditorium in Honolulu, becoming one of the first major British rock groups to appear in Hawaii. The Honolulu Advertiser published a review about the performance, noting that the showmanship exceeded any rock performance, with possible exception of Jimi Hendrix, here to date. In 1970, the Beatles documentary Let It Be made its world premiere in New York City. Directed by Michael Lindsay Hogg, the film followed the band's rehearsal and recording for their 12th and final album Let It Be, including a segment of their historic rooftop performance. The film later earned the band an Academy Award for Original Song Score and a Grammy for Best Original Score. And in 1996, Oasis became the fastest-selling group in UK history after selling out all 333,000 tickets for their summer concerts in just 9 hours. Although 2.5 million people applied for spots to attend their Knebworth House shows on August 10th and 11th, only 250,000 tickets were sold, setting records for the largest demand for a concert in British history. Tickets were sold for £22.50, and the backstage guest list had over 7,000 people. And if it's your birthday today, you share it with the one and only Stevie Wonder. I'm Cian Lecchia, and that's what happened on this day in music. 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
3: Welcome back to Resonate and me, Luke O'Neill. And the email address here is resonate@dublincityfm.ie. Do send me in a request. And a request has come in. Pretty obscure, it must be said. This has come in from Francis. And Francis has said, please play Suggs. Now, I played a bit of Suggs actually a few weeks back. I hope Francis was listening in. But Suggs turns out to have done a great cover of I'm Only Sleeping. This is our third Beatles cover tonight, but hey, why not? So here's Suggs and I'm Only Sleeping.

That was Suggs and I'm Only Sleeping, great cover version of that Beatles song. Now I saw an interview in, I think it was Uncut, with Sean Ryder, reminiscing about Happy Mondays. And I thought, why not play one? Who's Lucy?

That was Loose Fit and Happy Mondays. Now, another great cover for you. This is Carter, the Unstoppable Sex Machine, and a version of theirs. Now, I thought we did a cover, actually, it's one of their own songs. But it's reminiscent of The Only Living Boy in New York, but it's The Only Living Boy in New Cross. Hello.

That is The Only Living Boy in New Cross by Carter, the Unstoppable Sex Machine. Now next, again, I just heard this on the radio. I loved it when it came out, first of all. Thought I'd play it for you. This is The Passions, and I'm in love with the German film star.

Woman in Chains by Tears for Fears with Aletta Adams, of course, playing a great part in the vocal there. And I played that because it was triggered in my mind by the previous one I played, I'm in Love with the German Film Star by The Passions. Next, one more cover, so why not? This is Blancmange and their version of what some consider to be one of ABBA's best songs, The Day Before You Came.

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2: 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Andy Sachs and Miranda Priestley are reunited in the long-awaited sequel The Devil Wears Prada 2, out in cinemas on the 1st of May. All the main cast are set to return, with Meryl Streep's Miranda remaining as cutthroat as ever.
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2: 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Terror quickly ensues as hotel staff warn him of suspected paranormal activity.
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6: 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It's fierce, it's fun, it's all about the ladies. 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
2: Welcome back to Resonate. I'm me, Luke O'Neill. Now, another great cover. This particular show tonight seems to be lots of covers, but why not? Because there's some fantastic covers out there. This is Groove Armada and Our Friends Electric.

That was Our Friends Electric by Groove Armada. Now, the Blue Nile. You can't beat a bit of Blue Nile. And this is a special request that's come in for David. Thanks for emailing me, David, on resonate@dublincityfm.ie. And David said he's a mega Blue Nile fan, and he knows I played Blue Nile before. So here's Stay.

The great C-Matt, Stay For Something. And I play that because the previous song, Stay Flack by Shakespeare's Sisters, and then Stay by the Blue Nile. That was the little Stay section of the show. Now, anybody who listens regularly will know I do have thematics going on, or themes, with different sort of things. And who'd have thought there'd be a theme labelled Stay? Well, they have it. That's Dublin City FM for you. And you're listening to Dublin City FM, and you're all very welcome on this Wednesday night. Now, next we have the House Martins. Think for a minute.

was Think for a Minute by the House Martins. Remember that when it came out? I think it was 1987 or something. And I remember a great song by them, and we all loved it. Easy to play on the guitar. I learned myself how to play it on the guitar, actually. Now, next is a request. I played this song last week, but didn't really give the context. And I'm very happy to play it again. And it's Hubert Murray. And Hubert emailed me saying when I play this, very happy to. And I'm very happy to support any new bands and new releases. And this song just came out by Hubert. It's called Everything Is Not As It Seems. And it was released on the 27th of March. Hubert is from Tullamore. Great song, I must say. I've played it a few times now. Great lyrics. Sciencey type theme. It mentions Neil deGrasse Tyson, if you can believe it. So here it is.

was Everything Is Not As It Seems by Hubert Murray. And thanks for recommending that, Hubert. Hope it goes well for you. Great lyrics there, you know. I'll even quote them for you because Neil deGrasse Tyson can't make up his mind. Oliver Sacks found his hat on the ground. And Dylan sacked a metaphor for making a sound. Well done, Hubert. Great lyrics altogether. Next, another one has come in, another request, and another new release. And this has come in with Leslie and Flo. Now, who are they? Well, it's Leslie Dowdle and Flo McSweeney. And they've been friends for 30 years. And they've come together to celebrate the music of Linda Ronstadt and Carole King with a brand new show, Natural Woman. And they've got four packed shows under their belts. And now they're going to take it around the country. And this is a great song that they're singing as part of the show. It's called Poor Little.

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1: 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This month is full of big names and big gigs. You definitely won't be getting bored. I'll tell you that much. You heard it right. Zayn is coming to Ireland for the first time ever since One Direction. Stop. I think I'm going to cry. This being his largest solo tour date ever, we can only expect the best. Zayn is going to be in the Tree Arena on the 14th of May. Next up, we have indie pop group The Neighbourhood on their world tour. From Sweater Weather to Daddy Issues, it is hit after hit. So don't miss it. Tell your neighbour. They're playing in the Tree Arena on the 17th of May. If there's grungy guitar grooves and incredible raw vocals, it's Sir Chloe. With influence from Georgian chants and funeral dirges, the gig in the Academy is going to be nothing short of personal. Who knows if you get a chance to be this close again? Playing on the 18th of May. By Doja Cat on her first ever world tour. From outfits and energy to vocals, it's gonna be chaotic in the best way. In the Doja way. Playing in the Tree Arena, May 19th. With Zayn's first solo gig in Ireland and The Neighbourhood's and Doja's first world tour, it's gonna be a good direction. I'm Meg, and that was Loving and Listening Live.
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4: Welcome back to Resonate and me, Luke O'Neill. Now, before the break there, you heard Leslie and Flo, and they've been releasing new stuff. They did a fantastic show called Natural Woman in Dublin, and now they're on tour and they're going to be playing all over Ireland. Check them out, Leslie and Flo. The next few dates are May 8th, it's in Cavan, May 14th in Limerick, June 4th in Navan, and many more to come. Check them out. It sounds like a brilliant show altogether. Now, next, another request came in. Eamon was on to me and he said, will I play a band that he's in called Vickers Vimy and their new release, Breaking a Fever?

0: That was Breaking a Fever by Vickers. Vimy came in as a request. Another one now. This is the night for requests, I'll tell you that much. This came in a couple of weeks ago, actually, but I'm going to play it. This is a song called Man in the Long Black Coat from a band called Greenshine. And Mary sent me in the request for this. Mary is in the band. New release from them. Great to support new releases. So this is Man in the Long Black Coat.
1: Chirping, the water is high. There's a soft cotton dress on the line hanging dry. 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

That was Green and Shine there, and Man in the Long Black Coat. Check them out. They've had a big sort of a following in the bit. Lots of releases out there, so it's a wonderful song. Now, next, we have another cover. This is You Get What You Give. It's a great cover. It's a cover of that song, actually.

0: That was a cover of You Get What You Give by Dwayne Gretzky. Now, I'm going to play next for you now three songs featuring Mercy. Now, again, I had songs about Stay, and now we got three songs featuring the word Mercy or about Mercy. And it's because when I was in America a couple of weeks ago, I managed to play a few songs at a conference I was at, and the band sang this, Mercy by Duffy. And then we're going to have Mercy, Mercy Me by Marvin Gaye. And then what do you think the third would be with Mercy in it? It's Mercy Street by Peter Gabriel, one of my favourites. So here's Mercy by Duffy first.
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1: 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Devil Wears Prada star Stanley Tucci is back with season 2 of his show, Tucci in Italy. The show follows Stanley Tucci as he takes a culinary journey through one of the world's best food destinations, Italy. You can catch this on May 12th on Disney+. This May 12th, we have a new original Marvel show called Punisher: The Last Kill, starring Jon Bernthal. The show follows Frank Castle from Daredevil as he searches for meaning beyond revenge. An unexpected force pulls him back into the fight. You can catch this on Disney+. In a surprise drop, the show, The Bear, has come out with a new episode called Gary. The episode follows Richie and Carmi's brother, also played by Jon Bernthal, as they travel to Gary, Indiana. This episode will be set before the events of the show and will tide fans over till the next season comes out. You can watch this right now on Disney+. I'm Sydney, and that was Just Press Play, your guide to the best of what's coming to your streaming services this month on 103.2 Dublin City FM.
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7: Welcome back to Resonate and me, Luke O'Neill, on this lovely Wednesday evening. You're all very welcome, and do please email me on resonate@dublincityfm.ie. Anything really, I'll play it, I promise you, and the more quirky the better. All music is quirky and great, in my opinion. Some isn't that good, perhaps, but I'll play all my setting that gets requested. Now, I played the U2, their new EP, the best song on it by far, and I've noticed, actually, this is the one that everybody loves now, and this will go into the canon of U2 classics, I think. This is Coexist, I Will Bless the Lord at All Times.

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Changes, these changes will rain on this parade. 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

0: She tears him from the book. Save us, save us, sings the girl of Guadalupe.
1: That was Coexist, I Will Bless the Lord at All Times by the one and only U2. Great vocal by Bono, great production. Superb song altogether. I think, as I say, that will go down with the best of U2's numbers, I think. Imagine them doing that live. They're going to be on tour, hopefully, all our fans. Love to see them. Next, a bit of Lloyd Cole and Lost Weekend.

0: Cause you're funny, but I don't like you.
1: That was "You're So Funny, But I Don't Like You." Did you ever feel that way about someone? Hopefully not too often. It was by Analog Society. New release from them, actually. Came up on my Spotify, new releases. And then before that, we had Lost Weekend and Lloyd Cole. But nobody's played those two songs back to back before. Next, You Can't Beat the Strokes, Can You? And this is Going Shopping.

Guess who that was? That was Jack White and his brand new release. It came out a few weeks back there. It's called God and the Broken Ribs. Now, you don't see too many releases from Jack these days, so it's wonderful, isn't it? And it is off his new album as well, so he's back in action, back on the road again. It came out on the 3rd of April as a brand new release, as I say, from Jack. What a great song it is. What a great artist. So I love Jack Black. Now, a bit of classical shall wind on. This will chill you out, watch. And it's an example of Mozart at his best. And the melodies in this Symphony No. 40 in G minor, the opening movement, Allegro Molto, you'll see them in lots of pop songs and different versions of these sort of tunes. Honest to God, classical music resonates. Ah, there's the word, all the time. So here we have it. Old Wolfgang.

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1: 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Actor Michael Sheen, Ross Kemp and James Blunt are among the stars confirmed for the upcoming series of Celebrity Traitors. Miranda Hart and Little Mix star Leanne Pinnock are also heading to the Scottish Castle to try win £100,000 for charity. The game follows contestants known as Faithfuls as they try to find out who the traitor is amongst them. There could be new Rolling Stones music on the way. The iconic rock band have shared a short video on their Instagram account featuring their tongue and lips logo and an unnamed song in the background. They've captioned the post with a CD emoji, prompting fans to think they'll be releasing a new record very soon. And Netflix is releasing a movie in cinemas for the first time. Greta Gerwig's Narnia, the Magician's Nephew, will be on the big screen for 7 weeks before it lands on the streaming service next April. The company says it's made the decision based on Narnia's broad appeal. That's your latest showbiz update on 103.2 Dublin City FM.
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7: 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I'm pretty sure you won't hear a combination of songs like this anywhere. Well, I don't know. Maybe you will. You need to prove that scientifically, I guess. But certainly, it's great to be doing it. I love picking these tunes out. And Dublin City FM is a wonderful station. Ireland's biggest community radio station, remember? So now, I'll tell you a little classical there before the break. Another bit. This is the wonderful vocals of Catherine Jenkins and Kiri T. Kanawa and the Philharmonia Orchestra. And it's the famous Flower duet from Lakme.

That was the Flower Duet, famous, of course. I bet you knew that melody. What harmony. You know, I mean, that sort of stuff just gets you, doesn't it? Right in the solar plexus. Wonderful piece of music altogether. Now, a bit more contemporary classical, you might call it. And the great Hans Zimmer, who's carrying the torch for classical, I suppose, but obviously for soundtracks of movies and so on. This is one of his best ones. This is called Time, and it's from the 2010 very famous science fiction movie called Inception.

That was Time by Hans Zimmer. Lovely piece of music, isn't it? And what's amazing about this, it's quite minimalist. And it builds up and up and up in intensity, doesn't it? It's wonderful. And it's used in the end of the film to great effect. The great Hans Zimmer. He will go down in history, if that's the right word, as a wonderful composer, drawing on all kinds of influences. And he's composed for many different famous movies over the years. Now, that's it for this week. Thanks for listening as ever. But I'm going to leave you with two great songs. Well, from way back in the 70s, two of my favourites. And as I say, please do send me any requests to resonate at dublincityfm.ie. And do tune in again next week, every Wednesday, 7 o'clock. I'll be here playing a wacky collection of songs, which I hope people enjoy. This is Love and Affection by Joan Armatrading, of course. And then The Captain of Her Heart by Double. Make sure you wait for that. All the very best.

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1: Hello, what's the crack? I'm Cian Leckie. It's the 13th of May, and this is On This Day in Music on 102.2 Dublin City FM. In 1969, Led Zeppelin appeared at the Civic Auditorium in Honolulu, becoming one of the first major British rock groups to appear in Hawaii. The Honolulu Advertiser published a review about the performance, noting that the showmanship exceeded any rock performance, with possible exception of Jimi Hendrix, here to date. In 1970, Beatles documentary Let It Be made its world premiere in New York City. Directed by Michael Lindsay Hogg, the film followed the band's rehearsal and recording for their 12th and final album Let It Be, including a segment of their historic rooftop performance. The film later earned the band an Academy Award for Original Song Score and a Grammy for Best Original Score. And in 1996, Oasis became the fastest-selling group in UK history after selling out all 333,000 tickets for their summer concerts in just 9 hours. Although 2.5 million people applied for spots to attend their Knebworth House shows on August 10th and 11th, only 250,000 tickets were sold, setting records for the largest demand for a concert in British history. Tickets were sold for £22.50 and the backstage guest list had over 7,000 people. And if it's your birthday today, you share it with the one and only Stevie Wonder. I'm Cian Leckie, and that's what happened on this day in music. 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
2: Hiya, I'm Meg, and this is Loving and Listening Live, your go-to guide to the hottest live concerts in Dublin. This month is full of big names and big gigs. You definitely won't be getting bored. I'll tell you that much. You heard it right. Zayn is coming to Ireland for the first time ever since One Direction. Stop. I think I'm going to cry. This being his largest solo tour date ever, we can only expect the best. Zayn is going to be in the Three Arena on the 14th of May. Next up, we have indie pop group The Neighbourhood on their world tour. From Sweater Weather to Daddy Issues, it is hit after hit. So don't miss it. Tell your neighbour. They're playing in the Three Arena on the 17th of May. If there's grungy guitar grooves and incredible raw vocals, it's Sir Chloe. With influence from Georgian chants and funeral dirges, the gig in the Academy is going to be nothing short of personal. Who knows if you get a chance to be this close again? Playing on the 18th of May. Followed by Doja Cat on her first ever world tour. From outfits and energy to vocals, it's going to be chaotic in the best way. In the Doja way. Playing in the Three Arena, May 19th. With Zayn's first solo gig in Ireland and The Neighbourhood's and Doja's first world tour, it's going to be a good direction. I'm Meg, and that was Loving and Listening Live.
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4: 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Actor Michael Sheen, Ross Kemp and James Blunt are among the stars confirmed for the upcoming series of Celebrity Traitors. Miranda Hart and Little Mix star Leanne Pinnock are also heading to the Scottish Castle to try win £100,000 for charity. The game follows contestants known as Faithfuls as they try to find out who the traitor is amongst them. There could be new Rolling Stones music on the way. The iconic rock band have shared a short video on their Instagram account featuring their tongue and lips logo and an unnamed song in the background. They've captioned the post with a CD emoji, prompting fans to think they'll be releasing a new record very soon. And Netflix is releasing a movie in cinemas for the first time. Greta Gerwig's Narnia, The Magician's Nephew, will be on the big screen for 7 weeks before it lands on the streaming service next April. The company says it's made the decision based on Narnia's broad appeal. That's your latest showbiz update on 103.2 Dublin City FM.
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3: 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Andy Sachs and Miranda Priestley are reunited in the long-awaited sequel The Devil Wears Prada 2, out in cinemas on the 1st of May. All the main cast are set to return, with Meryl Streep's Miranda remaining as cutthroat as ever.
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3: 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Terror quickly ensues as hotel staff warn him of suspected paranormal activity.
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3: 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And finally, if you're looking to stay in, new horror comedy Widow's Bay is streaming on Apple TV now. It follows a skeptical new mayor who dismisses residents' warnings that the town is cursed. 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
2: 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Stop endlessly scrolling for what to watch and let me guide you on the best that's coming to your streaming services this month. Devil Wears Prada star Stanley Tucci is back with season 2 of his show, Tucci in Italy. The show follows Stanley Tucci as he takes a culinary journey through one of the world's best food destinations, Italy. You can catch this on May 12th on Disney+. This May 12th, we have a new original Marvel show called Punisher: The Last Kill, starring Jon Bernthal. The show follows Frank Castle from Daredevil as he searches for meaning beyond revenge. An unexpected force pulls him back into the fight. You can catch this on Disney+. In a surprise drop, the show, The Bear, has come out with a new episode called Gary. The episode follows Richie and Carmi's brother, also played by Jon Bernthal, as they travel to Gary, Indiana. This episode will be set before the events of the show and will tide fans over till the next season comes out. You can watch this right now on Disney+. I'm Sydney, and that was Just Press Play, your guide to the best of what's coming to your streaming services this month on 103.2 Dublin City FM.
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3: Hey, man.

Good evening and welcome to this week's Night Train. My name is Dermot Rogers, and as usual, we're here from just after midnight on Wednesday till about 2 a.m. on Thursday morning, bringing you the best of music, all different styles, country and jazz, rock and roll and soul and gospel and world and ambient and new stuff, old stuff, any type of music we can dream up stuff. We're going to get kicked off with a few tracks from the West Indies. West Indian music in the first instance from Birmingham. So this is Steel Pulse, and the clue is we're going to have some reggae tracks. This is Handsworth Revolution.

Yeah, from Trojan Records, that is the Silvertones. And what a situation. We opened the show with the Steel Pulse, Hands With Revolution, from their debut album on Island Records. Next up, let's take two more from Trojan. First up, the Paragons, and then the Heptones.

Yeah, the Heptones, Our Day Will Come. Before that, Memories by the Score from the Paragons. Just to remind you, this is the Night Train here on 103.2 Dublin City FM, or streaming live on the web. And if you don't get to hear the show live or would like to listen to it again or other shows, you can find me as Dermot A. Rogers on Mixcloud, or you can go to hipradio.blogspot.com. Time for some soul. This is the one and only Sam Cooke.

Yeah, the wonderful Al Green. I had that as a ringtone at one stage. It's just fantastic. I was playing it in the car earlier today, and I just thought, I've got to play it. Got to play it tonight. Al Green, Take Me to the River. Before that,

Sam Cooke. I'll come running back to you. We're going to take one more great soul singer from a great soul album. This is Inner City Blues from the wonderful Marvin Gaye. And this is going to bring us to the first break on this week's Night Train. We'll be back after that.

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2: Hello, what's the crack? I'm Cian Lacia. It's the 13th of May, and this is On This Day in Music on 102.2 Dublin City FM. In 1969, Led Zeppelin appeared at the Civic Auditorium in Honolulu, becoming one of the first major British rock groups to appear in Hawaii. The Honolulu Advertiser published a review about the performance, noting that the showmanship exceeded any rock performance, with possible exception of Jimi Hendrix, here to date. In 1970, the Beatles documentary Let It Be made its world premiere in New York City. Directed by Michael Lindsay Hogg, the film followed the band's rehearsal and recording for their 12th and final album Let It Be, including a segment of their historic rooftop performance. The film later earned the band an Academy Award for Original Song Score and a Grammy for Best Original Score. And in 1996, Oasis became the fastest-selling group in UK history after selling out all 333,000 tickets for their summer concerts in just 9 hours. Although 2.5 million people applied for spots to attend their Knebworth House shows on August 10th and 11th, only 250,000 tickets were sold, setting records for the largest demand for a concert in British history. Tickets were sold for £22.50 and the backstage guest list had over 7,000 people. And if it's a birthday today, you share it with the one and only Stevie Wonder. I'm Cian Lacia, and that's what happened on this day in music. 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
6: Yeah, here we are in the second quarter. We ended with the first one with Inner City Blues from Marvin Gaye. We're starting this one with John Baptiste and A La Blues.

Yeah, that was John Baptiste and Ala Blues. Next up, some more piano playing. Black Sabbath, Would You Believe, played in jazz style. This is Jazz Sabbath and their version of Paranoid, recorded live.

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He means less to me.

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They began to speak. They said, Lord, a plague is on the world. Lord, no man is free. The temples that we built to you have tumbled into the sea. Lord, if you won't take care of us, won't you please, please let us be? And the Lord said,

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And I suppose it's leading us in a slightly darker or slightly more cynical direction. Next up, let's take a bunch of Mose Allison songs. First up, Mose Allison himself, The Way of the World, then Elvis Costello's copy of Everybody's Crying Mercy, and then Taj Mahal with his version of Your Mind is on Vacation.

Yeah, the raspy, unmistakable raspy voice of Taj Mahal. Your mind is on vacation. Before that, Elvis Costello, Everybody's Crying Mercy. We've time for one more Mose Alice on track to bring us to the halfway mark with another immediately recognizable voice. This is Chrissie Hynde and Stop This World.

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1: 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This month is full of big names and big gigs. You definitely won't be getting bored. I'll tell you that much. You heard it right. Zayn is coming to Ireland for the first time ever since One Direction. Stop. I think I'm going to cry. This being his largest solo tour date ever, we can only expect the best. Zayn is going to be in the Three Arena on the 14th of May. Next up, we have indie pop group The Neighbourhood on their world tour. From Sweater Weather to Daddy Issues, it is hit after hit. So don't miss it. Tell your neighbour. They're playing in the Three Arena on the 17th of May. If there's grungy guitar grooves and incredible raw vocals, it's Sir Chloe. With influence from Georgian chants and funeral dirges, the gig in the Academy is going to be nothing short of personal. Who knows if you get a chance to be this close again? Playing on the 18th of May. By Doja Cat on her first ever world tour. From outfits and energy to vocals, it's gonna be chaotic in the best way. In the Doja way. Playing in the Three Arena, May 19th. With Zayn's first solo gig in Ireland and The Neighbourhood's and Doja's first world tour, it's gonna be a good direction. I'm Meg, and that was Loving and Listening Live. Radio reaches 81% of Ireland every single day. That's 3.9 million people tuning in. At Dublin City FM, we offer you the chance to connect with our loyal listeners across Dublin and its surrounds. 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Get started today. 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